0: jazz singer. Walmart rolling out more digital price labels on its shelves.
1: Digital price labels let stores change prices instantly from a central computer. Walmart says customers that are browsing that item will not be profiled. CEO John Furner says shoppers' income, purchase history, or willingness to pay won't affect the price. Neither will the time of day they're shopping. Last month, the Federal Trade Commission said that it's putting companies on notice that the practice of personalizing pricing could violate consumer protection laws. Wayne Cabot, ABC News.
0: More rain on the way for the Southwest, including hard-hit New Mexico.
2: Heavy rain. Same thing on Tuesday. Notice how bouts of rain hit places like Tucson, now stretching farther north into Trinidad, Colorado there, and the Texas Panhandle. And then by Wednesday, we are still seeing heavy rain, not just in places like New Mexico and Colorado, but now into parts of Texas and Oklahoma.
0: ABC's Samara Theodore. The Yankees' Carlos Rodon says players are ready for a long lockout if MLB owners push for a salary cap. The league argues a cap is necessary to reduce economic disparity, but players say that's not true, pointing to Milwaukee and Tampa Bay as proof. Their contract ends December 1st. I'm Stephanie Officer, ABC News.
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4: Clear skies tonight with lows around 48. Southeasterly winds around 5 miles per hour. Sunshine mixed with clouds at times. Tomorrow, highs level off around 74. Slight chance of rain showers. Tomorrow night, lows level off around 59. Upper 60s, Wednesday and Thursday, with scattered showers both days. I'm meteorologist Jennifer Wojcicki on 95.3 WBEV, powered by Daily Dodge. Right now, 69.
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Bob Marley and the Wailers, Three Little Birds, kicking off the 70s in the 7 o'clock hour. Nothing's coming out of your barn show radio between now and 8 o'clock except the great sounds from the 70s. And I got a big stack of them piled up for you. The Cars, the Doobie Brothers. Let's get started with Chicago, feeling stronger every day.

0: 1973 from The Captain and Me. That's the Doobie Brothers and China Grove. The Cars from their debut album. Before that, Let the Good Times Roll. It is the 70s in the 7 o'clock hour on 95.3 WBEV. Our weather for tonight, increasing in clouds with low of around 48. Winds will be calm. Partly sunny on Tuesday with a high near 73. Tomorrow night, 40% chance of showers after 1 a.m. Otherwise, mostly cloudy with a low of around 58. For Wednesday, showers likely to continue with thunderstorms possible late in the day. Wednesday's high near 70. It's your hometown station, 95.3 WBEV. 70s music continues right after this.
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0: Paul McCartney and Wings from their Venus and Mars Are All Right Tonight album from 1975. That song released today as a single back in 1975. Eric Clapton before that. Marvin Gaye got the set started. We're locked in the 70s until 8 o'clock on your hometown station, 95.3 WBEV. And we'll be back with more right after this from ABC.
1: ABC News, I'm Stephanie Officer. A $5 million bond was set Monday for a third man charged in the death of Tasia Fortune. The 29-year-old's body was found hanging from a tree behind an abandoned house in Jackson, Mississippi last month. The discovery of Fortune, who was black, initially led some officials to call for a federal civil rights investigation. Jackson Police Chief Rashal Brackney says investigators believe this was all the result of a drug dispute.
2: Tasia Fortune was deceased before this hanging was staged. We will not get into what we believe to be the intent behind that.
1: Brackney did say props were discovered at the scene as part of the staging and more arrests are likely. The NFL is asking the Department of Homeland Security to take down a social media video showing highlights of Hall of Fame safety Brian Dawkins referring to a potential caravan of immigrants approaching the U.S. border. The video also features Dawkins' chant, "The time has come." This is ABC News.
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2: Clear skies tonight with lows around 48. Southeasterly winds around 5 miles per hour. Sunshine mixed with clouds at times. Tomorrow, highs level off around 74. Slight chance of rain showers. Tomorrow night, lows level off around 59. Upper 60s, Wednesday and Thursday, with scattered showers both days. I'm meteorologist Jennifer Wojcicki on 95.3 WBEV, powered by Daily Dodge. Currently 63.
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0: KC and the Sunshine Band, that's the way I like it. 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
1: 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And the Atlanta Falcons, as time winds down, score a 35-14 win over the Packers.
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Tom Petty and Heartbreakers, a song that was recorded specifically for a greatest hits album. That's the way they used to do it back in the day. Last Dance with Mary Jane, which always conjures up the age-old question, who is this Mary Jane chicken?

0: Why are all these rock stars singing about her? I don't know. Anyway, I do know we're looking at increasingly cloudy skies tonight with a low of around 48. Winds will be calm. Partly sunny on Tuesday with a high near 73. Light south winds increasing from 5 to 10 in the morning. And for tomorrow night, a 40% chance of showers after 1 a.m. Mostly cloudy of a low around 58. Keep it here on your hometown station, 95.3 WBEV. Big thanks to everybody who hung out with us after being off the air for 3 weeks. We're always a little skittish when we go on, you know. Does anybody remember us? Is anybody going to call us? Is anybody going to make requests? Yes, they did. We had a three-hour show from 6 until 9, and the show was so good, we're going to rerun it starting next hour from 9 until midnight on a special Monday night edition of The Night Shift. Cindy Lou and myself will be representing all the songs that we played last night between 6 and 9. So if you heard your favorite song, or if you missed your favorite song and you know it's going to be playing, come on back. It's a good time. It's a playlist made by the community for the community. We use a cell phone that we only give out the number out during the show. We won't be giving it out tonight. Yeah, I'll have to wait till the next time we're on to get that phone number. It's radio shtick at its finest. We'll be back with more of Monday Night Soiree Classics at 95.3 WBEV.
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0: That is you too from the Rattle and Hum 2 record set in God Part 2. David Bowie before that, Ashes to Ashes from his 1980 Scary Monsters album. Good to know what really happened to Major Tom from Space Oddity. That's all I'm going to say. All right, let's go and get the news from ABC. We'll get the weather and be back to wind down the 8 o'clock hour on the Monday Night Soiree with Jeff Hall on 95.3 WBEV, powered by Daily Dodge, your hometown station.
1: ABC News, I'm Stephanie Officer. A link between Iran and the five suspects taken into custody in England over the weekend following a suspicious incident near the Royal Air Force Base in Fairford, which is used by American military, has not been established, so they've been released on bail. ABC's Ian Pannell.
2: Iran denying any involvement, but British police now investigating a possible link to proxy groups working on behalf of a foreign state. And last week, Iran threatening European bases, warning any UK base like this one here, used by the US to attack Iran, would be considered a legitimate target.
1: Pope Leo was asked today about artificial intelligence and if he's worried AI could pose a threat to humanity.
3: I do think that the concerns raised by many of the experts, specialists in AI, should be taken seriously. I don't think that that is a fake news, as some have said, to try and cause whether financial or some other kind of benefit.
1: This is ABC News.
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1: Lows dip down to about 48 tonight under mainly clear skies, southeasterly winds around 5 miles per hour. Daytime highs approaching 74. Tomorrow, sunshine mixed with clouds at times. Slight chance of rain showers. Tomorrow night, lows dip down to about 59. Rain showers likely Wednesday and Thursday with highs in the upper 60s. I'm meteorologist Jennifer Wojcicki on 95.3 WBEV, powered by Daily Dodge. Right now, it's 62 degrees.
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0: We have to do things that are just not comfortable. We have to be comfortable with being uncomfortable. That is the best way to expedite being great. You have to fall in love with doing things that's uncomfortable.
1: James tells ESPN he'll split his time living between New York and Philly. 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Stevie Wonder is celebrating the 50th anniversary of Songs in the Key of Life. Wonder is releasing a 4-song EP featuring previously unreleased recordings from the album Sessions, It's Easier, My Life Story of Love, I Can See the Sun in Late December, and I'm Into Living. 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
6: Lows dip down to about 48 tonight under mainly clear skies, southeasterly winds around 5 miles per hour. Daytime highs approaching 74. Tomorrow, sunshine mixed with clouds at times. Slight chance of rain showers. Tomorrow night, lows dip down to about 59. Rain showers likely Wednesday and Thursday with highs in the upper 60s. I'm meteorologist Jennifer Wojcicki on 95.3 WBEV, powered by Daily Dodge. Currently, 60.

I just John. Rich fellas, eating milk and crackers, I ask you one question.

0: Welcome in. We're back. Did you miss us? You don't have to answer that if you don't want to. I'm Jeff.
1: And I'm Cindy Lou.
0: Welcome in to another episode of the All-Star Request Show. The list has got quite a few songs on it. We're going to hit a milestone, a bell-ringing milestone tonight in a not-too-distant future. What song number is that we're going to hit tonight?
1: It will be 11,300.
0: Ever since we started the show in March of 2020. So that's where we're at. All right, we're going to have kind of a baseball theme, you can imagine. We started things out with the greatest, Kenny Rogers. That's going out to Cindy B. And up next, we're going to send one over to Fox Lake to Jonathan, actually. Mick Jagger and David Bowie. A little dancing in the street. Also, we got Tina Turner, Better Be Good to Me, in the list. Who's that one for?
1: That is going out to Chris the Goat Farmer.
0: Chris the Goat Farmer. And as you can tell, you don't have to use your real name. We do like to know where you're from because it kind of spices things up when people are listening.
1: And when Cindy B is from Fond du Lac.
0: Yeah, Cindy B from Fond du Lac. We got people listening from all over the country.
1: That's right.
0: Daily Dodge TV, because we've been at this for a while. All right, we also got Harvest Moon from Neil Young.
1: For Barbie and Marshall.
0: All right, here we go. Dancing in the street.
2: Okay!

0: Why, yeah, the music's going to twist around quite a bit on the All-Star Request Show, so hang on to something. That is Neil Young and Harvest Moon. And up next, Double Shot of the Rolling Stones. We got a lot of requests for the Rolling Stones.
1: We do.
0: Yeah, yeah. This is from their latest album, Foreign Tongues. This is the opening cut on side one. I really like this one because kind of for the first time ever, you can hear Ronnie Wood actually playing guitar on the song. And then one that we really like here off the air is written by Amy Winehouse from that same album from 2026, Foreign Tongues. You know I'm no good. Making it a great Double Shot of the Stones.
1: Going out to Tony B.
0: All right, time to get rough and twisted on WBV.

0: Rolling Stones knocking an Amy Winehouse song right out of the park. You know. I'm no good. Love that one. That's from Foreign Tongues from 2026. New music on 95.3 WBEV by request.
1: Absolutely.
0: All right, we're going to twist the Wayback Machine, the dial on that way back when we come back. We got Nancy Sinatra, Johnny Cash, and the Beatles in the windshield, so don't go anywhere. Right now, we're going to get the news update from ABC on your hometown station, 95.3 WBEV, live and local till 9 o'clock with a cell phone on.
2: ABC News, I'm Stephanie Officer. The district attorney in Tompkins County, New York, is looking closely at an alleged gang rape lawsuit brought against Cornell University and seven members of a campus fraternity. Now, nearly 2 years after the alleged incident, there could be criminal charges. ABC's Aaron Katursky is in Ithaca, New York.
3: Prosecutors in central New York are reopening the investigation into an alleged gang rape at a Cornell University fraternity just days after the accuser filed a civil lawsuit.
4: We will present the case to the grand jury in good faith.
3: The now former student, identified as Jane Doe, alleges seven Chi Phi fraternity brothers forcibly drugged her with ketamine and took turns sexually assaulting her.
2: The Chi Phi chapter remains barred from campus. Ukrainian President Volodymyr Zelensky says at least 9 people were killed, more than 80 were injured Monday in unrelenting airstrikes from Russia. More than 120 drones were used. There have also been reports of more airstrikes in Ukraine early Tuesday. This is ABC News.
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5: Lows dip down to about 48 tonight under mainly clear skies, southeasterly winds around 5 miles per hour. Daytime highs approaching 74. Tomorrow, sunshine mixed with clouds at times. Slight chance of rain showers. Tomorrow night, lows dip down to about 59. Rain showers likely Wednesday and Thursday with highs in the upper 60s. I'm meteorologist Jennifer Wojcicki on 95.3 WBEV, powered by Daily Dodge. Currently 60.
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0: her producer, Lee Hazelwood.
1: Mm-hmm.
0: All right. Well, up next, the music's twisting around. Like we said, we always get requests for this one, though, from 1963, Ring of Fire, Johnny Cash.
1: This is from Linda Lee going out in memory of my parents' anniversary on the 25th.
0: How many years would that have been?
1: 79.
0: Wow. We do barn show anniversaries, but I don't remember doing any 79th anniversaries.
1: I know.
0: No, probably not. Probably not. No. All right, Johnny Cash, the man in black. A man whose music is multi-genre.
1: Yes.
0: Yeah, yeah, that's how you can put it. I mean, he's rock and roll, he's country, you know, he's gospel, he's whatever he wants to be. The man in black.

0: the Beatles, and yesterday that goes out to Carlo the K over there in Friesland. Well, when we come back, the McCoys and Terry Jacks, Seasoned in the Sun for Turtle down there in Columbus. Good barn show listener and a good All-Star Request show listener.
1: That's right.
0: What words of wisdom did Turtle have for you today? Except for you never answer the phone fast enough for him, but that's okay.
1: No, he said that he's physically doing much better, and his last rehab is in October. So.
0: All right. Turtle making it, making a comeback, as he will. All right. That's coming up. Don't go anywhere. It's the All-Star Request Show, live and local, till 9 o'clock on 95.3
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1: What we're finding is that consumers trust the results they're getting from the AI platforms and are very confident and satisfied with those results.
0: Vivek Pandia, lead insights analyst for Adobe, says AI traffic to U.S. retail sites this holiday season is expected to rise to 130% year on year. Many AI companies offer tools aimed at helping people compare prices, find discounts, or get gift ideas. 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
2: 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After a series of health scares, Carlos Santana is returning to the stage.
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5: Lows dip down to about 48 tonight under mainly clear skies, southeasterly winds around 5 miles per hour. Daytime highs approaching 74. Tomorrow, sunshine mixed with clouds at times. Slight chance of rain showers. Tomorrow night, lows dip down to about 59. Rain showers likely Wednesday and Thursday with highs in the upper 60s. I'm meteorologist Jennifer Wojcicki on 95.3 WBEV, powered by Daily Dodge. Currently, it's 58 degrees.
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0: All right, You're So Vain from last night's All-Star Request Show, kicking off hour number two here. Actually, Walk Don't Run by The Ventures kicked off hour number two last night. And who was that one for,
1: Lou? That was from Patrick from Lake Mills.
0: For The Ventures.
1: Yes.
0: And You're So Vain went out to our friend Greg.
1: Yes.
0: And that's not what everybody calls him. Because if we said what everybody calls him, then he wouldn't have a fake radio name.
1: Oh, totally.
0: See how that works? And, yeah, fake names are definitely, definitely encouraged on the show. We got some pretty wild ones. All right, Lou Hoo, up next, a double shot of John Lennon. Where in the world did that come from?
1: That is from John from Rolling Prairie.
0: John from Rolling Prairie, welcome to the show. John wants to hear Give Peace a Chance and Instant Karma's Gonna Get Ya. John Lennon, right after leaving the Beatles, these were the first two records that he put out on 95.3 WBEV.
2: Two, one, two, three.

0: A little bit of everything on the All-Star Request Show on Sunday nights. 5 until 9 on a normal night that doesn't get interrupted by sporting events.
1: True.
0: Yeah, yeah. I'm Jeff.
1: And I'm Cindy Lou.
0: So this is kind of our recap that we do on Monday nights when there's no sporting events kicking us off of this day part. It is the Super Bowl or the World Series week for the music department on 95.3. I've been saying that all day.
1: This is
0: when the music department could step up and really shine brightly.
1: Yeah,
0: as we give the Brewers a well-deserved week off going into the playoffs.
1: Exciting.
0: With home field advantage, I might
1: yes.
0: add. When we come back, Luhu, we've got Def Leppard and Bon Jovi, Hysteria.
1: That's going out to Carla.
0: Carla with a K over there in Friesland, and Bon Jovi, Born to Be My Baby.
1: That is going out to Mark from the Farm.
0: Formerly Mark from the Barn, but now we've abridged it to Mark from the Farm. Always good to hear from you. We'll be back with Hysteria right after this on your hometown station, 95.3 WBEV, powered by Daily.
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0: Def Leppard and Hysteria going out to Carlo with a K out there in Friesland. And Bon Jovi, Born to Be My Baby. That one's for Mark from the farm.
1: Yes.
0: It used to be Mark from the barn, but now it's Mark from the farm. Good to hear from you, Mark. Always happy to play some tunes for you on a Sunday night. All right, well, we're going to get the news update from ABC when we come back. Bad Company, a good one. Silver, Blue, and Gold, an album cut.
1: That's going out to Sunny and Mrs. Garden. Sunny sent us a picture that Sunny wanted her radio turned up because she missed us for, we weren't on for 2 weeks.
0: For first-time listeners, Sunny is our German Shepherd friend that we get pictures of listening to her boombox, us on her boombox on Sunday nights because we know her name. Sunny, and she's when she hears that,
1: yeah,
0: on the radio,
1: so
0: it makes those
1: us.
0: Big German Shepherd ears go up and sideways. So
1: yeah,
0: that's kind of fun. And the Wade Larrabee, as good as he is, he doesn't do it for Sunny.
1: No.
2: With the Packers. So.
1: No.
0: Yeah.
1: No.
0: They sent us a picture last year when there was a Packer game on, and Sunny just had this really forlorn look on her face.
1: Yeah.
0: Like, where's my people? Where's
1: moping,
0: my music?
1: Moping.
0: Oh, that's all right. We always get to take a break a little bit during the Packer season. All right, when we come back, we've got Bad Company, Depeche Mode, Herb Albert and the Tijuana Brass, KT Tunstall, Willie Nelson. Don't go anywhere. The music's all over the place on
1: that's
0: a Sunday
1: right.
0: night. The way it always is. On your hometown station, 95.3 WBEV, powered by Daily Dodge. Here's news from ABC.
3: ABC News, I'm Stephanie Officer. The war with Iran now entering month 8. President Trump still says it will end soon while rejecting a deal Iran offered to reopen the Strait of Hormuz. ABC's Andrew Dimbert.
4: President Trump says he expects more talks with Iran this week, but he's also leaving open the possibility that the U.S. could resume bombing. Iran's foreign minister says they are prepared for whatever outcome. Today, a U.S. official confirming 8 Marines were recently injured in an Iranian attack on a ship in the Strait of Hormuz. The official saying the injuries were not significant.
3: Pope Leo says warnings about the threats AI poses to humanity should be taken seriously and aren't fake news. The pontiff says governments and tech leaders need to work together on creating safeguards. He also criticized NVIDIA CEO Jensen Huang, who just announced a new program to prevent AI systems from hacking.
5: He's the same one, however, that says there should be no limits placed and no government regulation, et cetera, et cetera. This is a problem that I think we need to sit down and talk about.
3: This is ABC News.
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7: This week's Fox Brothers Piggly Wiggly High School Athlete of the Week is Bernadette Ramirez of Beaver Dam High School. She competes on the Golden Beavers cross country and track teams. One thing she says she's learned through sports is being patient, confident, consistent, and having a strong passion for your sport will lead you to success. She adds, being a Golden and Beaver means letting your color gold shine. Congratulations to Bernadette Ramirez of Beaver Dam. She's this week's Fox Brothers Piggly Wiggly High School Athlete of the Week.
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4: Lows dip down to about 48 tonight under mainly clear skies, southeasterly winds around 5 miles per hour. Daytime highs approaching 74. Tomorrow, sunshine mixed with clouds at times. Slight chance of rain showers. Tomorrow night, lows dip down to about 59. Rain showers likely Wednesday and Thursday with highs in the upper 60s. I'm meteorologist Jennifer Wojcicki on 95.3 WBEV, powered by Daily Dodge. Currently, it's 58 degrees.
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0: rock and roll in the 70s with Bad Company and British rock and roll in the 60s with Herman's Hermits. Like how we did that?
1: Yeah.
0: All right. Who is Herman's Hermits for?
1: That is going out to Dennis.

0: From Burnett.
1: All right, Dennis, welcome to the show. Burnett, home of the Don Peachy Band.
0: Yeah.
1: The boys and girls from Burnett.
0: Absolutely.
1: We hung out with drummer Leroy last night, yesterday afternoon last night. Him and his lovely wife, Darlene, celebrating 30 years. And Leroy is the multi-talented drummer of the Don Peachy Band. And what a great host.
0: Absolutely.
1: We went to the Moose Lodge in Watertown. And, well, Leroy, I say it on the air publicly, Leroy's my role model. When I grow up, I want to be just like him. I mean, you know,
0: yeah.
1: A guy could do worse.
0: That's true.
1: All right.
0: That's
1: so true. Happy 30th anniversary to Leroy and Darlene. But yeah. We made a pact. I'm not going to mention it on the Barn Show until Tuesday.
0: Yes.
1: Because Leroy and his friends won't be able to listen to it tomorrow. They're off gallivanting, doing something important. Yeah, you know, some top secret stuff.
0: Yes.
1: Yeah, the Polka Hall of Famers do. So, you know, he's got that going on. Sure. So anyway, we'll be talking it up on the Barn Show on Tuesday. Look for that at 95.3 WBEV. When we come back, music's going to get a little nuttier as well, wackier. Herb Albert and the Tijuana Brass and Willie Nelson for Dave Burkhardt.
0: I know.
1: Don't go anywhere. 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

0: Love that kind of stuff. Herb Albert and the Tijuana Brass. Man, that takes me right back to my youth.
1: Oh, yeah. Both of our parents had that album.
0: It was cool. That was cool kind of music that you could listen to with your parents back in the
1: day. Yes, yeah. That's going out to Michelle and Steve.
0: All right. New listeners to the show?
1: No.
0: They've texted us before?
1: Yeah, She said that they really enjoy the music that we're playing.
0: We really enjoy putting the music on for you guys. That is for sure. Thanks to everybody who's joined us tonight. We've got another hour to go. We're on the road again for this hour, though. Willie Nelson, by request, this is going out to Dave Burkhardt.
1: In lieu of the Farm Aid celebration yesterday, I hope they raised a lot of funds for the farmers.
0: Yeah, Farm Aid.

0: All right.
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2: From ABC News, I'm Stephanie Officer. The district attorney in Tompkins County, New York, is looking closely at an alleged gang rape lawsuit brought against Cornell University and seven members of a campus fraternity. Now, almost 2 years after the alleged incident, there could be criminal charges. ABC's Aaron Katursky.
3: The young woman's lawyer citing vulgar Snapchat messages among the brothers that he claims invite other members to join the alleged assault.
4: That group chat tells you it happened. That's all you need to know. That's the smoking gun.
3: Saying free expletive, like you can walk in and whip it out. The woman's lawyer told us he only has those messages because one of the fraternity brothers shared them with Jane Doe.
4: An anonymous fraternity member who was asleep at the time, the next day received this group chat, was horrified, and anonymously shared it with Miss Doe.
2: The Chi Phi chapter remains barred from campus. As the Department of Transportation made its pitch for billions in funding to upgrade the nation's aging air traffic control system, FAA Administrator Brian Bedford was put on the spot about Boeing's latest glitch, found in the 737 Boeing MAX 10's landing program. Bedford said the glitch surfaced during an upgrade.
5: The Boeing software that we're talking about is version 13, meaning there were previous versions of it that have continued to be modified. We did certify it. It fixed a known bug on the vertical navigation system, unexpectedly introduced a new bug.
2: FAA certification for the line has been delayed. He was called the Calypso King of the World. And his family confirms slinger Francisco, known on stage as Mighty Sparrow, has died. Born in Grenada and raised in Trinidad, Francisco recorded hundreds of songs, including this 1956 hit, Gene and Dinah, in a career that spanned six decades. He performed in several countries around the globe, including at famous venues like New York City's Madison Square Garden. Francisco was 91 years old. 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
7: Lows dip down to about 48 tonight under mainly clear skies, southeasterly winds around 5 miles per hour. Daytime highs approaching 74. Tomorrow, sunshine mixed with clouds at times. Slight chance of rain showers. Tomorrow night, lows dip down to about 59. Rain showers likely Wednesday and Thursday with highs in the upper 60s. I'm meteorologist Jennifer Wojcicki on 95.3 WBEV, powered by Daily Dodge. Currently, it's 57 degrees.
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0: true.
1: As long as I've been listening to the radio, which is a long time, kids, they've been pulling stunts like that. Yeah. All right, Monkey's up next. I'm a Believer. Going out to the Brewers.
2: This is from Mike from Beaver Dam, who said that the last time that the Brewers were in the World Series playoffs, that
1: back in the 80s,
2: they played I'm a Believer before every game. So he's bringing back the tradition so we can win this time. Yeah. All the way.
1: Yeah, yeah. It's going to be great.
2: 6-4 today.
1: Home field advantage all through the playoffs and into the World Series. So looking pretty darn good. All right, the Monkees up next. 95.3 WBV.

0: set of oldies, and there's more to come in the final hour of the All-Star Request Show. That's the Hollies. He ain't heavy. He's my brother.
1: That's going out to Gart.
0: Gart, that's from 1972. Double Shot of the Monkees, the A and the B side of I'm a Believer.
1: For, yeah.
0: Hardworking Farmer Tony, that's I'm Not Your Stepping Stone. I'm
1: and for Mark, or Mike from Beaver Dam, excuse me, who said that when they were in the last World Series that they always played that song before every game, and he's hoping that it's going to bring him luck.
0: We have to start doing that on WBV.
1: I like it.
0: I have the power.
1: I like it.
0: Yeah. All right, when we come back, a double shot of Creedence Clearwater Revival. One great group, two requesters on the list already for Creedence, and we're starting to get short on time, so we're going to double them up for Don Sagalski. From a Sagalski transmission.
1: And Burnett Sidekick.
0: So we got Cotton Fields and down on the corner, around the corner, right around the corner. So don't go anywhere. It is the All-Star Request Show at 95.3 WBEV, powered by Daily.
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0: starting to wind things down on the All-Star Request Show, 95.3 WBV, powered by Daily Dodge. Let's take a pause and get the news update from ABC. Lou, who I see on the list, we got KT Tunstall. Suddenly I see.
1: Yeah, that's going out to Steve from Partyville. And Play That Funky Music went to Rhino in Oconomowoc.
0: Oh, Rhino. We haven't heard from him for a couple of weeks. Well, we haven't heard from anybody for a couple of weeks. We've been off the air. And we're going off the air again.
1: I know.
0: Yeah, Packers.
1: But go Brewers and go Packers.
0: Oh, yeah, yeah. How about those Brewers, right?
1: Wow.
0: Right now we're going to get the news update from ABC. And the All-Star Request Show continues till 9 o'clock on your hometown station, 95.3 WBV, powered by Daily Dodge. 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
2: ABC News, I'm Stephanie Officer. Tompkins County, New York, the DA looking closely at an alleged gang rape lawsuit against Cornell University and seven members of a campus frat.

0: an attorney for one of the accused men in that suit speaking. ABC's Aaron Katursky.
1: The now former student, identified as Jane Doe, alleges seven Chi Phi fraternity brothers forcibly drugged her with ketamine and took turns sexually assaulting her. The lawyer for one of them is blasting the woman's lawsuit.
2: This young man will be exonerated, and we will repair him so he can live the life and as a good person that he can be going forward without the consequences of these selfish lawsuit against him.
1: Cornell's Chi Phi chapter is still barred from this campus.
0: That powerful nor'easter that pummeled the Northeast caused travel problems in New England Monday, forcing airlines to delay or cancel flights at Boston's Logan Airport. Sherry Zmina of Ohio.
3: We're here to have a girls' trip to Salem. We've been planning for 2 years, and we heard there was a nor'easter coming, but we weren't going to let that stop us.
0: This is ABC News.
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2: Lows dip down to about 48 tonight under mainly clear skies, southeasterly winds around 5 miles per hour. Daytime highs approaching 74. Tomorrow, sunshine mixed with clouds at times. Slight chance of rain showers. Tomorrow night, lows dip down to about 59. Rain showers likely Wednesday and Thursday with highs in the upper 60s. I'm meteorologist Jennifer Wojcicki on 95.3 WBEV, powered by Daily Dodge. Currently, it's 57 degrees.
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0: like that one too much, Moe. Enjoy the silence. We're starting to wind things down on the All-Star Request Show. Who is that one for, Lou?
1: That's going down to Oconomowoc.
0: 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KT Tungstell before that. Suddenly, I see, listener discovered that song on our radio station. How about that?
1: Yeah, that's Steve from Partyville. Yeah,
0: a song from our usual daytime playlist. I love it. Then I know we're on the right track, right? Huey Lewis in the news up next from the album Sports. I want a new drug.
1: That's going out to Butch from Brandon.

0: You ladies out there, you look wonderful tonight. I can't see you, but I know y'all look wonderful.
1: And it's going out from Butch to Judy on their 33rd wedding anniversary on the 25th.
0: All right, there you go.

0: birthdays, anniversaries, shout-outs, if you just want to cause some trouble, this is the show for you. Just like the Barn Show Happy Hour. All right. When we come back, we're going to raise our glass to a good old Wisconsin sociable and wrap this thing up. 95.3 WBEV. Thanks so much, for everybody, for all the requests and all the fun.
1: Yeah, thanks you again, everybody.
0: And it's, I was saying it's the Super Bowl week or the World Series week for the music department, as the Brewers have a well-deserved week off before the playoffs, and the Bucks haven't started up yet. And Badgers, if they're playing, they play on ESPN during the week. So we won't have any sporting events. We're going to have 5 nights of music, I think, in a row. So that means tomorrow night we'll be able to rerun every song we played tonight from 9 until midnight on the night shift. So if you heard your favorite song and you want to hear it again, just come on back tomorrow night.
1: That's right. 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
0: 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When we come back, we're going to have a good old Wisconsin sociable. 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
0: And baseball will be back next weekend with the playoffs, home field advantage.
1: Yeah.
0: Can't hardly wait.
1: Team to be determined and time to be determined.
0: All right. Well, we've determined this is going to be our last song for the week. Let's get your glass up in the air for a good old Wisconsin sociable in 3, 2, 1.
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0: 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I'm meteorologist Jennifer Wojcicki on 95.3 WBEV, powered by Daily Dodge. 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
1: That's a big bopper. If that kind of music doesn't keep you awake, nothing's gonna, buddy. All right, welcome into another day, another Tuesday edition of The Insomnia Show with your Insomniac host, Jeff Hall, on this Insomniac radio station, 95.3 WBEV, powered by Daily Dodge, with music from 100 Bill McCollum Way, the Global Media Center, also known as the Slumberland Furniture Studios. Opening up the vault to check today's date in rock and roll history. First couple records that came fluttering out, one from 1957, while on tour, Buddy Holly and the Crickets record Maybe Baby at Tinker Air Force Base in Oklahoma City, Oklahoma. It would be released on the Brunswick label in January of 58 and would climb to number 17. Chantilly Lace enters the Billboard charts today by the Big Bopper in 1958. It'll top out at number 6. It'll be the third most played song on American radio in the year of 1958. Tommy Edwards up next. Going to slow it down a little bit. It's All in the Game. Rose to the top of the Billboard Hot 100 today in 1958. The melody of the song was written back in 1911. Holy mackerel. A banker who subsequently served as Vice President of the United States between 1925 and 1929. And decades after its instrumental conception, lyricist Carl Sigman penned accompanying words to the track in 1951. Wow, what a pedigree. Tommy Edwards, It's All in the Game. Man.

Insomnia Show. Well, in 1959, following a bit of a dry spell after their number four hit Tears on My Pillow a year earlier, little Anthony and the Imperials recorded Shimmy Shimmy Coco Pop Today. Coco Bop, that is. In 1959, lead singer Anthony Gordine was initially hesitant to record the song, dismissing it as stupid. How about that? Turned into a hit, though. So what did he know, right? Well, we're going to keep the music chronological. This next one is from 1958. However, the story that goes with it is from 1975. 41-year-old Jackie Wilson suffered a heart attack while performing at the Latin Casino in Cherry Hill, New Jersey. Ironically, he was in the middle of singing one of his biggest hits, Lonely Teardrops, which we just heard, and the first two words into the line, "My heart is crying," when he collapsed onto the stage, striking his head heavily, suffered brain damage, lapsed into a coma, never uttered another word. He remained clinging to life for over 8 years and died at January 21st, 1984. Whoa. Sad story in rock and roll. In 1973, Grand Funk scored their first number one record when We're an American Band hit the top of the Hot 100, sung by drummer Don Brewer rather than Mark Farner, who usually took lead vocals. However, Mark Farner's going to get a workout this morning as he was born today in 1948, September 29th. And we're going to start out our look at Grand Funk Railroad with We're an American Band, and then we're going to hand the mic over to Mark Farner until the top of the hour, because that's how we roll on the Insomnia Show, taking birthdays seriously.

0: that might be Mark Farner and Grand Funk's finest moment right there. I'm your captain, clocking in at almost 10 minutes from the album Closer to Home. But the name of the song is I'm Your Captain. Mark Farner, the singer and guitarist for Grand Funk on today's birthday list. We take birthdays seriously. Mark was born in 1948. We'll take a break, get the news update from ABC, and we got some more Grand Funk Railroad. We've got the subsequent album, Survival. We've got a couple songs from that. And some more hits in the windshield as well. But first, let's get the news update from ABC. You've got it locked on your hometown station, 95.3 WBEV, powered by Daily Dodge.
1: ABC News, I'm Stephanie Officer. Over the weekend, President Trump rejected a proposal from Iran that would reopen the Strait of Hormuz. Oil is still high, the market's still in the red. ABC News contributor Mick Mulroy weighs in on whether the president is contemplating more escalation or a renewed negotiation.
2: It's either or. It could be both. He could be looking at potentially a major military escalation to bring this war to an end. We'll have to see, of course. But right now, Iran thinks it has leverage because of the midterm elections. The day after the midterm elections, that leverage goes away.
1: A $5 million bond was set Monday for a third man charged in the death of Tasia Fortune. The 29-year-old's body was found hanging from a tree behind a home in Jackson, Mississippi last month. Jackson Police Chief Rashaal Brackney.
3: Tasia Fortune was, that we now know, was deceased before this hanging was staged. We will not get into what we believe to be the intent behind that.
1: This is ABC News.
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8: Lows level off around 48 overnight under mainly clear skies, south winds around 5 miles per hour. Daytime highs approaching 74. Tuesday, sunshine mixed with clouds at times. Mainly cloudy skies Tuesday night, slight chance of rain showers. Lows around 59. Upper 60s Wednesday and Thursday with showers possible both days. I'm meteorologist Jennifer Wojcicki on 95.3 WBEV, powered by Daily Dodge. 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

Captain Funk from Survival from 1971, Country Road and Feeling All Right. Mark Farner, the guitarist and singer for most of their songs on the birthday list today, born in 1948. We got another number one tune from Grand Funk, The Locomotion, from 1974 and from 1975. I must have picked a bad time to be in love. Grand Funk Railroad, 95.3 WBEV.

extended set from them as Mark Farner on the birthday list today. Their guitarist and singer, born in 1948. Also on the birthday list, keyboard player for Los Bravos, Manuel Fernandez, the first Hispanic band to hit the top five on the Billboard charts with Back in Black. I mean, black is black. I always say Back in Black. Ah, that's an AC/DC song. This is Los Bravos with Black is Black. Another dollar in the mistake jar. 95.3 to leave.

is a sophomore effort from Los Bravos, bringing a little loving from the summer of 1968. Their keyboardist, Manuel Fernandez, on the birthday list. Mike Panera, guitarist for Blues Image, on today's birthday list. Mike, born in 1948. Ride, Captain Ride.

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2: These statements have not been evaluated by the FDA. This product is not intended to diagnose, treat, cure, or prevent any disease.
3: Pennsylvania reports an additional 13 new measles cases since Friday, bringing the state's total so far this year to 903. The state health department says at least 176 people have been hospitalized and 4 measles-associated deaths have been reported. Right place, right time. A plane of skydivers, some of which were trained EMTs, saw a small plane crash in a Wisconsin field Sunday and literally jumped to their rescue.
4: Kind of looked at each other and said, I kind of think that plane might have just crashed.
5: John Bechtel was one of the 3 skydivers who jumped into action.
4: When we arrived, we saw two of the passengers were up and walking around, and there was one passenger who was laying on the ground, clearly had a head wound.
5: First responders arriving just minutes later, 3 people rushed to area hospitals, a 4th treated at the scene.
3: ABC's Matt Rivers. SpaceX celebrated the launch of the world's largest and most powerful rocket and spacecraft Monday. Starship achieved orbit, launched Starlink satellites, and then splashed down near Hawaii. The test flight is a key step toward commercial missions. Ben Pert, Hordaman, and To Get On. Those are just some of the dozen words and phrases long used in Caribbean nations that the Oxford English Dictionary has now added. Ben Pert is a Bermudian word used to describe a foolish person. Hordaman used in Trinidad to describe an unfaithful man. And To Get On means to make a scene. Stephanie Off.
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7: Lows level off around 48 overnight under mainly clear skies, south winds around 5 miles per hour. Daytime highs approaching 74. Tuesday, sunshine mixed with clouds at times. Mainly cloudy skies Tuesday night, slight chance of rain showers. Lows around 59. Upper 60s Wednesday and Thursday with showers possible both days. I'm meteorologist Jennifer Wojcicki on 95.3 WBEV, powered by Daily Dodge. Right now, 54.
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9: Now, Mike Pogorelick, I found out that Mike owns a plane. And he goes, yeah, you want to come on a plane? Want to go on a plane ride with me? Hey, he says his plane was built like in the early 50s. Am I wrong to have a concern? Then he's like, yeah, but when you fly, you always have to kind of follow the roads in case you have to do an emergency landing. So I'm like, you almost had me here.
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15: The following tone is a reference tone of 700 hertz. The remainder of the tones are recorded at this level with the exception of the last tone, which is a reference tone at operating level.
16: I couldn't sleep at all last night.
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0: 'cause you're home. Nashville Teens kicking off hour number two of the Insomnia Show from 1964. Now, they were a band that were neither from Nashville nor were they teenagers, but they were in the top 10 this week in 1964 when Jerry Lee Lewis played at the Star Club in Hamburg, Germany. Why do I bring that up, you may ask, with good reason? Well, we take birthdays very seriously on the Insomnia Show, and American singer and pianist Jerry Lee Lewis, often known by his nickname The Killer, was born today in 1935. He had the number one single, Great Balls of Fire, 1957 million seller, Whole Lot of Shaking Going On. He made his first recordings 1956 at Sun Records in Memphis. He was the last man standing from the Million Dollar Quartet, which consisted of Johnny Cash, Elvis Presley, Carl Perkins, and Jerry Lee Lewis. Jerry Lee was the hardest living of the bunch, and he lived the longest, passing away October 28th, 2022, at the age of 87. Roy Orbison was in that group as well, the Million Dollar Quartet. They all worked for Sam Phillips at Sun Records. So let's go to the Star Club in Hamburg, Germany, for Jerry Lee Lewis, backed by the Nashville Teens. Hang on to something. It's going to get rough in here.
1: Jerry!

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All right. Yeah. You better open up, honey, and get your lover boy me that's knocking. 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

0: Shirley Lewis. Star Club in Hamburg, Germany in 1964. It's Jerry Lee's birthday today. He was born in 1935. Back by the Nashville Teens. We'll be back with the rest of the concert and some bonus tracks as we continue to take birthdays seriously on the Insomnia Show. 95.3 WBEV. 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
1: ABC News, I'm Stephanie Officer. Tompkins County, New York, the DA looking closely at an alleged gang rape lawsuit against Cornell University and seven members of a campus frat. An attorney for one of the accused men in that suit speaking. ABC's Aaron Katursky.
2: The now former student, identified as Jane Doe, alleges seven Chi Phi fraternity brothers forcibly drugged her with ketamine and took turns sexually assaulting her. The lawyer for one of them is blasting the woman's lawsuit.
3: This young man will be exonerated and we will repair him so he can live the life and as a good person that he can be going forward without the consequences of these selfish, selfish lawsuit against him.
2: Cornell's Chi Phi chapter is still barred from this campus.
1: That powerful nor'easter that pummeled the Northeast caused travel problems in New England Monday, forcing airlines to delay or cancel flights at Boston's Logan Airport. Sherry Zmina of Ohio.
4: We're here to have a girls' trip to Salem. We've been planning it for 2 years, and we heard there was a nor'easter coming, but we weren't going to let that stop us.
1: This is ABC News.
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1: Lows dip down to about 48 overnight under clear skies. Winds out of the south around 5 miles per hour. Highs around 74 Tuesday. Sunshine mixed with clouds at times. Lows level off

0: upper 60s Wednesday and Thursday with scattered showers possible both days. I'm meteorologist Jennifer Wojcicki on 95.3 WBEV, powered by Daily Dodge. 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
1: Ladies and gentlemen, introducing the next performer is actually one of the easiest chores I've ever had. Well, simply because this card I'm holding is the announcement that the performer once read exactly as written.
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0: threatening European bases, warning any UK base like this one here used by the US to attack Iran would be considered a legitimate target.
1: The Pima County Sheriff's Office says they've received a new ransom note regarding Nancy Guthrie's disappearance. They're looking into its authenticity. Savannah Guthrie's mother vanished from her Arizona home earlier this year. The Protect College Sports Act passed the Senate 77-22 late Monday. Senator Chris Coons among the bill's supporters. He tells ABC News.
2: It means that the conferences and the colleges can set some simple rules that are in this bill about transfers, about eligibility, and it'll put in statute the right of athletes to receive revenue sharing.
1: His longtime agent tells ABC News Dennis Haskins, better known as Mr. Belding from Saved by the Bell, has died. His agent says everyone loved Mr. Belding, and those who got to know Haskins loved him even more. He was just 75. Haskins' official cause of death has not been confirmed. 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
4: Lows dip down to about 48 overnight under clear skies, winds out of the south around 5 miles per hour. Highs around 74 Tuesday, sunshine mixed with clouds at times. Lows level off around 59 Tuesday night, thunderstorms likely. Upper 60s Wednesday and Thursday with scattered showers possible both days. I'm meteorologist Jennifer Wojcicki on 95.3 WBEV, powered by Daily Dodge. Right now, it's 51 degrees.
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It's the Bar Time Hour on the Insomnia Show. No Beatles in the news today, so we soldier on with today's date in rock and roll history. And over the weekend, some singles, some albums that were released either last week or this week that we didn't have time to get to. Well, Respectable by the Rolling Stones was released as a single this week in 1978. The B-side, it was also from the album Some Girls, When the Whip Comes Down on 95.3 WBEV.

1981, that is Genesis from their Abacab album, the title cut, and No Reply at All, released September 18th, 1981. One of the ones that slid through the cracks last week. Also in 1978, Steely Dan released its last studio album, Asia.

0: bombing. Iran's foreign minister says they are prepared for whatever outcome. Today, a U.S. official confirming 8 Marines were recently injured in an Iranian attack on a ship in the Strait of Hormuz. The official saying the injuries were not significant.
1: Pope Leo says warnings about the threats AI poses to humanity should be taken seriously and aren't fake news. The pontiff says governments and tech leaders need to work together on creating safeguards. He also criticized NVIDIA CEO Jensen Huang, who just announced a new program to prevent AI systems from hacking.
2: He's the same one, however, that says there should be no limits placed and that no government regulation, et cetera, et cetera. This is a problem that I think we need to sit down and talk about.
1: This is ABC News.
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7: Lows dip down to about 48 overnight under clear skies, winds out of the south around 5 miles per hour. Highs around 74 Tuesday, sunshine mixed with clouds at times. Lows level off around 59 Tuesday night, thunderstorms likely. Upper 60s Wednesday and Thursday with scattered showers possible both days. I'm meteorologist Jennifer Wojcicki on 95.3 WBEV, powered by Daily Dodge. Right now, it's 51 degrees.
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Josie from Steely Dan from their Asia album. Well, one more featured album. It took Boston quite a few years to settle their legal differences with various record companies and actually put their third album out. A lot of this music had sat on the shelf for a long time, and Tom Scholz, the leader of Boston, even had a little essay, if you will, when you opened up the album, saying how the tapes had to be baked so that you could even play them, the master tapes. That's how long they sat in the vault. 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

Hey, Conway Twitty, along with Jerry Lee Lewis on the piano, kicking off another episode of Country Flashback Overnight. Seemed fitting to start with that one, as it's Jerry Lee Lewis' birthday today. He was born in 1935. Ricky Skaggs got us started as we morph our way into being Pam Yonke's fabulous, maybe not so fabulous, opening act for the Fabulous Farm Babe. But the music is right up there. I can swear by that. I'm Jeff All, full of it this morning, the way I always am. So drop by 7 mornings a week for hardcore country, the way it used to be, the way it ought to be. A lot of 70s, 80s, 90s, some newer

older, some right on top of things. And we'll take a look at today's date in country music history next hour. Right now, we're heading to Mexico. Why not? From 1984, here's Eddie Raven.

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0: No matter if it's Jose Cuervo or Don Julio, straight tequila night sometimes is not a good idea if you're approaching a girl. That's the advice of John Anderson back in 1991. Probably still holds true today. Buck Owens before that, In the Palm of Your Hand, from his album of the same name from 1974. Later day Buck Owens album. It's really, really good. I bring it to you, highly recommended by the Country Flashback Overnight Crew here at 95.3 WBEV. We'll take a pause from the tunes, get this news update from ABC.
1: ABC News, I'm Stephanie Officer. Tompkins County, New York, the DA looking closely at an alleged gang rape lawsuit against Cornell University and seven members of a campus frat. An attorney for one of the accused men in that suit speaking. ABC's Aaron Katursky.
2: The now former student, identified as Jane Doe, alleges seven Chi Phi fraternity brothers forcibly drugged her with ketamine and took turns sexually assaulting her. The lawyer for one of them is blasting the woman's lawsuit.
3: This young man will be exonerated and we will repair him so he can live the life and as a good person that he can be going forward without the consequences of these selfish, selfish lawsuit against him.
2: Cornell's Chi Phi chapter is still barred from this campus.
1: That powerful nor'easter that pummeled the Northeast caused travel problems in New England Monday, forcing airlines to delay or cancel flights at Boston's Logan Airport. Sherry Zmina of Ohio.
4: We're here to have a girls' trip to Salem. We've been planning for 2 years, and we heard there was a nor'easter coming, but we weren't going to let that stop us.
1: This is ABC News.
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6: This week's Fox Brothers Piggly Wiggly High School Athlete of the Week is Bernadette Ramirez of Beaver Dam High School. She competes on the Golden Beavers cross country and track teams. One thing she says she's learned through sports is being patient, confident, consistent, and having a strong passion for your sport will lead you to success. She adds being a Golden Beaver means letting your color gold shine. Congratulations to Bernadette Ramirez of Beaver Dam. She's this week's Fox Brothers Piggly Wiggly High School Athlete of the Week.
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0: around 5 miles per hour. Partly cloudy skies Tuesday. High temperatures reach up to 74. Storms likely Tuesday night. Lows level off around 59. Cloudy. Rain showers likely Wednesday and Thursday with highs in the upper 60s. I'm meteorologist Jennifer Wojcicki on 95.3 WBEV, powered by Daily Dodge. 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

Marshall Tucker Band from their debut album from way back in 1973. That is Can't You See? Linda Ronstadt before that. Silver Threads and Golden Needles. Up next, Ricky Van Selden and a little rockabilly for you on a Tuesday morning. Wild-Eyed Dream.

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2: Lows around 48 overnight under clear skies, southerly winds around 5 miles per hour. Partly cloudy skies Tuesday, high temperatures reach up to 74. Storms likely Tuesday night, lows level off around 59, cloudy. Rain showers likely Wednesday and Thursday with highs in the upper 60s. I'm meteorologist Jennifer Wojcicki on 95.3 WBEV, powered by Daily Dodge. Right now, it's 49 degrees.
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Jerry Lee Lewis and Crazy Arms as we kick off our final hour of the Insomnia Show and Country Flashback overnight with a look at today's date, country music history, our journey starting way back in 1935. This morning, Jerry Lee Lewis, one of the original Sun Records group, the Million Dollar Quartet, they came to be known later on, which featured Roy Orbison, Elvis Presley, Johnny Cash, Carl Perkins, and Jerry Lee Lewis. Jerry Lee Lewis was the guy who lived the hardest and he lived the longest. That is for sure. He was the last man standing as he passed away in 2023 at the age of 88. All right, we got some country tunes from Jerry Lee, End of the Road, and Let's Talk About Us on Sun Records. And then he went on to have a great career with Mercury Records in the country genre. What's Made Milwaukee Famous has made a loser out of me from 1968. And the Survivors, Johnny Cash, Jerry Lee Lewis, and Carl Perkins got together for an album over in Germany. We present Rockin' My Life Away as we look at the great Jerry Lee Lewis, also known as The Killer.

0: Thank you, Johnny.
1: Rocking My Life Boy, Johnny Cash, Jerry Lee Lewis, and Carl Perkins on that one. Jerry Lee Lewis on the birthday list today, born in 1935. Well, today in 1956, as we look at today's date in country music history, Jeff Hall reporting for 95.3 WBEV, Rose Maddox was inducted into the Grand Ole Opry. The American country singer, songwriter, fiddle player, and doghouse bass player as well was the lead singer with the Maddox Brothers and Rose before a successful solo career. Her musical styles blended hillbilly music, rockabilly, and gospel. She was noted for her reputation as a lusty firebrand and for her colorful Western costumes. She was one of the earliest clients of Hollywood tailor Nathan Turk. With her brothers, the Maddox Brothers, and sister Rose, sounding I have played this for many people, and they agree with me. She must be Miranda Lambert's great-great-great-grandmother. Take a listen to Alimony.

Merle Haggard and Okie from Muskogee, released by Capitol Records today in 1969. The song became one of the most famous of Merle Haggard's career. It was written after being released from San Quentin prison. He said that he became disheartened watching Vietnam War protests and incorporated that into the emotion and the viewpoint of the song. Well, in 1979, Alabama released their second single, I Want to Come Over, which became their first top 40 hit, peaking at number 33 on the country charts. Humble beginnings for Alabama.

Alabama and I Want to Come Over at 95.3 WBEV, released today as their second single in 1979. Well, in 1993, the 27th CMA Awards ceremony was held at the Grand Ole Opry House in Nashville, Tennessee, hosted by Clint Black and Vince Gill. Winners included Vince Gill, who won Entertainer of the Year, Male Vocalist of the Year, Album of the Year, and Song of the Year for this next one, I Still Believe in You. Female Vocalist of the Year went to Mary Chapin Carpenter. Diamond Rio won Vocal Group of the Year, and the Music Video of the Year went to Chattahoochee by Alan Jackson. We got I Still Believe in You and Chattahoochee to take us to the ABC News break on today's date in country music history on 95.3 WBEV.

0: That's right. That's Alan Jackson getting a music video of the year at the 27th CMA Awards ceremony at the Grand Ole Opry today in 1993. Well, when we come back, we're going to wrap up today's date in rock and roll history with an obituary for Mac Davis, who passed away in 2020 at the age of 78. Let's get the news update from ABC.
1: ABC News, I'm Sherry Preston. Three news organizations banished from the White House grounds asked a court late last night to block enforcement of the action until the case is resolved, saying the Trump administration has persisted in unpredictably and inconsistently implementing its ban despite a judge's restraining order, including by barring CNN from fulfilling its role in the White House television pool over the weekend. Prosecutors in central New York are reopening the investigation into an alleged gang rape at Cornell University 2 years ago. ABC's Aaron Katursky.
2: What happened more recently is Jane Doe filed a civil lawsuit, and the local district attorney, who declined to bring criminal charges at the time back in 2024, said there were discrepancies between what she reported then and what she's alleging now.
1: OpenAI shelving its next AI model, saying it didn't meet the company's standards for safety and went beyond what it was authorized to do. The model said to not have been honest about the work it had done. This is ABC News.
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0: 4. Storms likely Tuesday night, lows of aloft around 59, cloudy. Rain showers likely Wednesday and Thursday with highs in the upper 60s. I'm meteorologist Jennifer Wojcicki on 95.3 WBEV, powered by Daily Dodge. Right now, it's 49 degrees.
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0: Elvis Presley from his comeback special from 1968. Big hit from that. Written for him by Mac Davis, who passed away today at the age of 78. During his early career, he wrote for Elvis, providing him with memories in the ghetto and Don't Cry Daddy and A Little Less Conversation. Subsequent solo career in the 70s produced such hits as Baby Don't Get Hooked on Me and this one, Hooked on Music. Mac Davis passing away today at the age of 78.
1: Well, it was New Year's Eve. I was 14.

Brothers and Redneck Girl, just about putting the wraps on another edition of Country Flashback. Overnight time for me to skedaddle out into the early morning sunrise and bid you adieu. Turn things over to Pam Yonke, the fabulous farm babe, and the Midwest Farm Report crew on your hometown station, 95.3 WBEV, powered by Daily Dodge. But not before I leave you with an ear cootie. Love me or hate me for these songs that'll play in your head all morning long if you let them. No shaking this one off. Mac Davis back to do the honors. This one from 1974. I'll be back at the microphone at midnight, full of it as always. So between now and then, kids, behave yourselves and stop on back. Stay long and enjoy yourself much. Good morning, everybody. Oh.

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0: Cause I get better looking.
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0: To know me is to what?
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0: 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One more time. 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
1: From ABC News, I'm Sherry Preston. The security breach at the FBI has affected nearly all of the agency's employees, but the group behind it says exposing agents was not its purpose. Here's ABC's Karen Wong.
2: The data that was hacked includes everything from FBI agents' social security numbers to their addresses, even their medical records. Sources say a recent memo warned FBI employees to protect themselves, such as reviewing their home security and not taking unsolicited phone calls. The notorious hacking group that took responsibility for the breach now claims it will not release the data, suggesting it only carried out the attack to show its capabilities after earlier this year, the FBI exposed details of how the group operates.
1: The Pentagon also now admitting a hack, the personal information

0: nearly 3 million current and former members of the military compromised. A new batch of bans on Canadian products now in effect.
1: It's the latest volley fired in a trade dispute that has roiled cross-border relations at the White House Monday.
2: Well, they want to have a deal with us. They call us all the time.
1: Without offering specifics, President Trump says,
2: the problem is that they've treated the United States very unfairly.
1: The new import ban covers 68 product categories, with Canadian liquor hit the hardest.
0: ABC's Jim Ryan. In an overnight court filing, CNN, MS Now, and Politico, the media companies affected by the Trump administration's ban, filed a motion for preliminary injunction asking the court to block the media ban until the case is further resolved in court. And a two-year-old rape allegation at the center of a new investigation at Cornell University.
3: What happened more recently is Jane Doe filed a civil lawsuit, and the local district attorney, who declined to bring criminal charges at the time back in 2024, said there were discrepancies between what she reported then and what she's alleging now.
0: ABC's Aaron Katursky. As top AI leaders meet at the White House, OpenAI is shelving its next model, saying it didn't meet the company's standards for safety and went beyond what it was authorized to do. You're listening to ABC News.
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4: With more practical tips and useful advice, this is the Old Farmer's Almanac Radio Report for Tuesday, September 29th, the 272nd day of the year. British naval hero Horatio Nelson was born on this day, and in 1957, the New York Giants played their final game at the Polo Grounds. When it comes to seasonal lawn and garden chores, knowing what you shouldn't do may be as important as what you should. One of the most common mistakes is pruning trees and bushes. Generally speaking, it's not a good idea in the fall. Wounds have little time to heal before freezing temperatures arrive, and some trees and shrubs have already set their buds for next spring. Here are two rules of thumb from experts. Prune big, non-flowering trees in late winter, and prune flowering trees and shrubs after they have bloomed in the spring. That is the Old Farmer's Almanac Radio Report. 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
7: Sunshine mixed with clouds at times today, with daytime highs approaching 74. Southerly winds 5 to 10 miles per hour. Thunderstorms likely tonight, lows level off around 59. Cloudy skies expected. Rain showers likely tomorrow. High temperatures reach up to 69. Cloudy skies expected. I'm meteorologist Jennifer Wojcicki on 95.3 WBEV, powered by Daily Dodge. Right now, it's 49 degrees.
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0: I'll make no bones about it. World Dairy Expo is considered our Super Bowl here at the Midwest Farm Report. We're ready to go. How about you? Welcome in, everybody. It's the fabulous Farm Babe Pam Yonke. Yes, this is the Midwest Farm Report. World Dairy Expo officially opens 9 a.m. this morning when the trade show doors open. Lots of things that we'll be following today, including the reveal of a time capsule that was sealed some 30 years ago. What tidbits, what facts are we

0: to new and different items. So that could be they're looking for more whole grains. They're looking for exposure to different ethnicities of food. And so that's what parents are looking for. But students, it is that common. And I've been doing this for 15 years now, and it hasn't changed. Students are gravitating towards chicken products, pizza, and some different flavors here and there, but that typically happens as they get older into middle school and high school.
1: Caitlin Harrison along with us. She's keeping students fueled at Elmbrook School District as the Director of Food and Nutrition Services. Caitlin tells me that she has a passion for serving quality food, but the best part is seeing the students' reaction after she does so. It's kept her coming back for over 15 years. For the Midwest Farm Report, I'm Kylie Allen.
2: 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Stay tuned as Ag Meteorologist Stu Muck gives you the latest forecast in just moments, right here on the Midwest Farm Report.
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9: 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Let's get started with the weather forecast. Tumac Ag Meteorologist with us. And so today is probably the last day this week where we're going to be able to get much done outside, huh?
10: Well, the day we'll talk about no rain. How about that?
9: Okay, yeah. And even if it comes in, it's going to slow down the harvest. I got those numbers later this morning. And for a World Dairy Expo, it means that you better start bringing along an extra layer, huh?
10: Yeah, be ready for some moisture. Temperature's still mild as it all gets underway. It's not till the end of the week that we cool down. So, you know, we don't have that. I've been at World Dairy Expos in October where you wished you had your winter coat on because the wind was blowing out of the north and it seemed like the wind chill was 20 below. Not going to be quite that way as we get the show underway. I mean, look out to the west. There's a flood watch in northern Iowa, including areas like Mason City and further on down toward Waterloo. They're under that flood watch already. Not the case in Wisconsin, but we still have a low pressure system out to the west, the western Dakotas. Rain is pushed into the eastern Dakotas and northwest Minnesota. Not in Wisconsin yet. But northwest Wisconsin into the afternoon may very well see some rain developing. That rain will push east and south.

0: southeast on through the state, then late today, overnight, and on into the day tomorrow. And certainly we can say that all of Wisconsin will most likely be dealing with some rain into tomorrow morning, and that chance could last into the day Thursday as that moisture pulls up from the tropical storm in the southwest U.S., and it's going to continue to feed right up here into the central part of the U.S. I'll have forecast details after this.
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5: All right, buddy, let's have that forecast then.
0: All right, well, there's some sun today. Still a good-looking Tuesday. Clouds will roll in from west to east, though, and I expect we're in the low toward mid-70s. Above normal, a very mild Tuesday. Winds out of the southwest and south about 5 to 10. It's tonight, then, that rain will definitely be seen building into western Wisconsin this afternoon, spreading across the state through the night. Temps in the upper 50s to around 60 with south breezes. Mostly cloudy Wednesday, showers. I'd expect rain could start to add up easily, quarter to half inch amounts overnight into Wednesday. More rain Wednesday night into Thursday when we could see an inch plus, especially in the south. I'd expect temps on Wednesday probably still in the upper 60s or almost 70. Upper 60s Thursday, Pam, but that's finally when rain starts to taper off. Yes, sun returns Friday, Saturday, Sunday, but it will be cooler down in the mid and low 60s.
5: Well, that's all right. Like you and I have talked about before, it's not snow, which is possible in Wisconsin.
0: Yeah, it's not snow. And I remember way back being at World Dairy Expo in an FFA jacket wishing we had a parka because it was so cold.
5: Perfect timing. Today is FFA Day at World Dairy Expo. So they're getting in before the rain starts rolling in. Very good, Stu. We'll catch up with you tomorrow, buddy.
0: All right, see you then.
5: Stu Muck, our ag meteorologist, along with us. Yeah, we're expecting somewhere in the neighborhood, I think they said over 1,200 FFA members that are going to be taking part in World Dairy Expo today, hopefully thinking about their future. Your future, John Heinberg, market advisor with Total Farm Marketing out of West Bend, and to chat with Lisa Benke from World Dairy Expo, all on the way.
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9: 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And the low-yielding selects a regular and underfished Holstein steers, never $180 and down. Market cows, high-yielding cows, $110 to $125. Cutter utilities and lower yielding cows 75 to 109 and a lower yielding care shell trim and doubtful health at 30 to 74. Market pulls 150 to 180 per pound. Our next auction will be Tuesday, September 29th, starting at 10 a.m. with calves, 12:30 butcher hogs, sows, and boars, followed by fed cattle, bulls, and cows. 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

0: For today, we'll see gradually increasing cloud cover with high temperatures into the mid-70s. Then for tonight, showers and thunder showers likely, a low of 59. Showers continuing into the day on Wednesday with upper 60s for highs, and rain still likely on Thursday, a high of 69. Finally drying out for Friday. And that's your latest forecast. I'm meteorologist Michael Caron, 95.3 WBEV, powered by Daily Dodge. Right now it's 50 degrees.
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2: Wildlife get through the fall and winter with a food plot. You can plant specific forages and vegetation for them, or you can make use of what's already there on the farm at no or little cost. Adam Jenke is an extension wildlife specialist at Iowa State University. He says weedy areas along the edges of fields, wetlands, or idled areas in the barn lot provide many habitat benefits. There are plenty of opportunities in the pasture or crop fields as well.
5: What comes to mind would be simple things like leaving a few rows of corn or beans along adjacent cover like fence rows or woodlot edges. They can make for a really important food source for wildlife during the winter. And other things like cover crops could also be good wildlife forage.
2: There is no hard and fast rule as to how much to provide because every farm is different. He says the wildlife will tell you how much they need.
5: If you left a few rows of corn, say, for pheasants or deer or turkeys or a bunch of things that would use them, you could go back out in the spring and see how much is left, and the wildlife will tell you how much they needed, essentially. And if you find that maybe you left too much one year and there was still some corn left on the ear, then maybe next year you leave a little bit less, or maybe you'll find that all the corn got eaten, and in the future you could think about leaving a little more.
2: It's best to have food sources close to where wildlife hunker down, such as forests, windbreaks, and shelter belts. Winter cover is much more effective with a food source nearby. I'm Jody Henke. 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
7: This week's Mid-State Equipment WBEV FFA Student of the Week is Julia Bates of Beaver Dam High School. 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She's also participated in the fall musical, Treble Threat a cappella, and speech team. Her plans after graduation are to attend Concordia University, Wisconsin, and study director of church education. Congratulations to Julia Bates of Beaver Dam. She's this week's Mid-State Equipment FFA Student of the Week.

to send it to me now on our talk text line. That's 877-301-FARM. 877-301-3276. Or maybe you've got a question about World Dairy Expo. Granddaddy of the Dairy Show is officially opens 9 a.m. this morning when the trade show doors go open. We're talking about the show and the generational

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0: Thank you for your updates on our talk text line this busy Tuesday morning. We've got more than 1,000 FFA members that are on their way to the Wisconsin, or to World Dairy Expo, rather. Connie from Valder says their bus is leaving about 5:45 this morning. Thank you for that. 877-301-FARM. That's our talk text line. 877-301-3276. 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A lot of harvest pressure in our markets these days, John, and it doesn't end there. Not as much fruitful conversation out of the meeting between the president and the president of China as we might have liked, huh?
6: Yeah, we had a pretty tough day in the grain markets, and especially in the soybean market yesterday after we finally got some of the details, mostly released by the Chinese administration in this regard versus U.S. Government releasing the data. Came out Sunday morning late, or, you know, Sunday morning or early Monday morning, Sunday night, the details of the most recent trade rounds of talks. And the one thing we were really focusing on, at least I was the 10% tariff that's out there on U.S. grains going into China. That includes soybeans and everything else. They decided to remove or eliminate the tariff on corn, wheat, rice, cotton, as well as other crops of that nature. But they left the 10% tariff on soybeans. So that immediately kind of sent the soybean market into shock. Why did that probably trigger such a big concern? Right now, just the way the global soybeans are priced, right, between U.S., Brazil, Argentina, the countries that do the majority of the exporting, U.S. beans are still very competitive, at least for the Chinese government to buy. But that 10% tariff eliminates the possibility of the independent crusher or processor in China to buy U.S. beans. So, and I kind of think beans got their own little story building anyway with the 25 million metric ton commitment, which China's picked up about half of that. It just kind of feels like to me the Chinese government wants to kind of control their own bean supply because they're the ones doing the buying and they sell their beans to the independent crushers in China off auctions. So I think that was probably the reason that was left on in that regard. Now, for corn and wheat, obviously the market fell in sympathy with the soybean market yesterday. And just having that tariff off doesn't mean we're going to get business in the corn market or the wheat market, which we really would like to see. Right now, the financial side of it for corn, it doesn't really pay for a Chinese purchaser to come in and buy U.S. corn given current prices, but at least opens a door up for if

0: group, it certainly interacts with many of them. For example, on ag trade. During a recent webinar discussing BRICS and the balance of power in global food and agricultural markets, Tyler McCann from the Canadian Agri-Food Policy Institute weighed in.
1: There is not kind of a reality when it comes to agriculture and food that we have BRICS versus the rest of us, so to speak. That just doesn't work. I think when you look at that supply and demand equation, so it's important to understand that, you know, we can talk about the geopolitical dynamics, we can talk about the consequences, we can talk about where that all goes. But I do think that on agriculture and food, the integration is still there just because the world needs food and that world needs that food to cross borders and cross oceans and cross geopolitical lines.
0: McCann continues.
1: What we saw at the BRICS summit was fear of the U.S. administration. There is this question about how is the balance of power evolving and changing. We cannot overstate the power that exists with the United States today. And the administration's ability and willingness to use that power is serving as an important check and balance on BRICS and how that partnership evolves and changes.
0: That's Farm to Fork. I'm Daryl Anderson.
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5: From ABC News, I'm Sherry Preston. Another serious data security breach at a government agency. The FBI's job site was hacked into and is still down, but thousands of former and current agents' personal information has been compromised. And now, the Defense Department says it has been the target of a separate cyber attack.
6: The Pentagon is dealing with its own data breach. An official confirms an employee database was compromised, with hackers obtaining the personal information of nearly 3 million current, former, and deceased members of

0: later on. It's National Veterans of Foreign Wars Day. It's also World Heart Day. This day in 1789, Congress formally established the United States Army. 1829, London's Metropolitan Police began operating, being known as the Bobbies. 1982, the first deaths occurred. Remember the Chicago Tylenol poisonings? Case ultimately transformed into tamper-resistant packaging, which they never had before. Sunrise is at 6:52 today. We're creeping towards that 7 a.m. hour. Sunset is at 6:40. You didn't stay up for Monday Night Football. The Bears trounced the Eagles last night, 27-7. Packers made some moves on the offensive line. They go to Tampa Bay on Sunday on 95.3. Brewers waiting for the Cubs or the Padres Saturday. Cubs and Padres will actually be on tonight on ESPN Beaver Dam at 8:30 tonight. Tonight and tomorrow night, games one and games two, you'll be able to hear on ESPN Beaver Dam. Wally Lukashinsky's going to join me today. We're going to check in with Dirk Langfoss of the YMCA of Dodge County about 7:40. About 8:40, Christy Line, Prairie Ridge Health, partnered with Beaver Dam last week, one of 10 high schools, volley and football pink out games, volleyball and football, I should say, raised some nice money, and going to talk a little bit about that and what people need to know about breast cancer awareness. Christy's going to join us for that. We'll talk and mention some coffee today. We'll do the impossible question. Going to be a fun little Tuesday, if you will. And Allison Beggs will have an update from the Daily Dodge News Center here in a couple minutes on 95.3.
1: Snap to Bennix in the pocket waiting. Looking, throws late over the middle.
2: Yes!
1: Intercepted. Xavier McKinney at the 45-yard line. Down he goes. And the Atlanta Falcons, as time winds down, score a 35-14 win over the Packers.
0: Green Bay Packers try and get back on the winning track on Sunday, October 4th, when they head to Tampa Bay. 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
0: Let's head to the Daily Dodge News Center. Here's Allison Begg.
5: Two people were killed and two others were injured in a crash involving a car and two motorcycles Sunday morning in the town of Concord. Investigators say a southbound driver crossed into the northbound lane where the collision occurred. The victims were pronounced dead at the scene, while two others were treated for minor injuries. The Jefferson County Sheriff's Office continues to investigate. UW Health will take over Marshfield Medical Center, Beaver Dam, November 1st. UW Health Chief Strategy Officer Carrie Gale says patients should expect little change initially, with existing appointments and local care continuing. Changes to signage and staff identification will come first, followed by electronic medical record integration and a new patient portal in the coming months. UW Health also plans to expand clinical programs in Beaver Dam.
6: From a UW Health perspective, we take great pride in being the number one hospital in the state of Wisconsin.

0: Wisconsin 15 years now running. And part of that means having really positive relationships with other health systems across the state who might choose to refer their patients or try to transfer their patients to us, as well as the health plans across the state. And so we really do our best to try to work as broadly as possible with as many health plans, insurers, and health systems as possible.
1: International dairy leaders from Cambodia and Kazakhstan are visiting Wisconsin this week to strengthen trade opportunities for U.S. soy. The delegation will attend World Dairy Expo and tour Hammer and Kavazangian Farms in Beaver Dam as part of the World Initiative for Soy and Human Health Program. Organizers say the visit is aimed at expanding international demand for U.S. soybean products. Your WBEV News will continue in just a moment.
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1: Your WBEV News continues. Fisher's Piggly Wiggly in Randolph celebrated its new ownership with a ribbon-cutting ceremony welcoming Chris and Jamie Fisher. The Fishers say they plan to continue the store's tradition of serving the Randolph community. Four people were injured when three motorcycles crashed during a group ride in the town of Watertown Saturday morning. The Jefferson County Sheriff's Office says the lead rider lost control near County Trunk T and Loam Road, triggering a chain reaction crash. Three people were taken to Aurora Summit Hospital, including one rider who suffered a serious head injury. The crash remains under investigation. A 29-year-old Medford man is facing multiple charges after allegedly leading deputies on a short vehicle pursuit Sunday afternoon in Fond du Lac County. Authorities say the chase began after a traffic stop was attempted and ended on a dead-end road, where the driver was taken into custody without incident. He faces felony fleeing and eluding, misdemeanor bail jumping, and several traffic citations, including a first offense OWI. I'm Allison Beggs reporting from the Daily Dodge News Center. Submit your news tips at dailydodge.com.
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5: Today, we will see increasing clouds with a high near 74 with light south winds at 5 to 10. Tonight, rain, possibly a thunderstorm overnight, low down to 59. Mostly cloudy Wednesday, afternoon showers, high near 69. Wednesday night, showers and thunderstorms, low down to 60. And Thursday, showers likely with cloudy conditions and a high near 69. It is currently 51 at 95.3 WBEV. If you're looking to go fishing today, we have a minor from 9.28 to 11.28. The major feed bag, 2.10 to 4.10 this afternoon. Another minor tonight, 6.53 to 8.53. The moon is a waning gibbous as we hit late September water. It continues to cool, so fishing increasingly shifts towards the fall feeding patterns. Follow bait fish, look for remaining healthy vegetation, and work transition areas where shallow feeding zones meet deeper water. That's what we look at for the fishing right now. If you would like to call in a birthday, now is the time, 920-885-4446, or send me a text, 920

0: 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The only birthday I have on the list today is Don Horn from the Fond du Lac area. It's Don Horn's birthday. 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The text line's always open, whatever's on your mind. We'll always take those texts, and we do get some fun stuff that gets sent our way every day on that. And, well, isn't it weird, though, with the no Brewers this week? You know, sitting around waiting. Got the Cubs in the Padres tonight over on ESPN Beaver Dam, 8:30 tonight and tomorrow. Send me a text if you like, or give me a call. Who do you think, who'd you rather see? Do you want to see the Cubs? Do you want to see the Padres? We won't know the start time for the Brewers game until probably that series is decided. Probably Friday they'll make all those announcements on what's going on there. But we will have the Brewers series all, obviously, every hopefully 11 straight wins for Milwaukee. Most of the games on 95.3 WBEV. The only way the Brewers would not be on 95.3 would be on a game two on Sunday. If it's during the day, they'll shift over to ESPN Beaver Dam because of our Packers contract. But everything else should be on 95.3. So we look forward to that as well. A couple of high school matchups last night. The Central Wisconsin Christian girls volleyball team had a triangular. They beat Fond du Lac 2-0 and then edged Randolph 3-2. And Columbus boys soccer 11-1 over Janesville Parker last night. So big win for those squads. You can see some stats and such over on the sports tab at dailydodge.com. Full slate of high school action tonight. No broadcast tonight. Our next broadcast is going to be Thursday night. The Beaver Dam girls volleyball team will have a home match. I believe it's Oregon coming to town on Thursday night, so we'll have that one for you. And then we will also have high school football on Friday night. Sauk Beaver Dam, big road game for Beaver Dam at Sauk Prairie. Wally and Coach Ladron will have the call on that one. I'm going to be heading to, there's a night cross country meet at Tuscumbia at the Beaver Dam high school cross country teams. That's, so I'll be heading there. So Wally and T-Lad going to be handling the show there. We'll also be having Marshall and Houston, Mike and Dan will have that for you as well on the air for high school football. So that should be a good one as well. And both those teams, Houston and her first-year coach Andy Selgrad looking to kind of build the program up, and Marshall's fighting for a playoff spot, trying to bounce back a tough loss this past weekend at Markazan. So we'll do that. Beaver Dam incidentally moved up one spot, I think up to like 13 in the playoff matrix. They'd still have a home game. That last four seed in Division II is there. So the more wins they can stack up, the better. And then the teams you beat, you need to win games. For Beaver Dam, need some teams to win some games too. So that helps out their ranking, and they could move up a couple of spots as well. And a win this week and a win against Edgewood would probably help them a lot. So we'll see what happens there. Bill Scott's going to give us a full update of sports. The Bucks open up training camp. Packers signed some offensive line help. We'll learn about that next on 95.3.
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0: After taking care of McFarland on homecoming, the Beaver Dam football team heads back on the road with their perfect Badgers small record as they travel to Sauk Prairie. 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The opening kick set for 7 o'clock. It's Beaver Dam and Sauk Prairie High School football on the Badgers small Friday night on Daily Dodge TV and 1430 ESPN Beaver Dam.
2: 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Crowley failed to renew the county health plan. Here's what the press had to say.
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4: County Executive David Crowley sent out a statement saying mistakes were made.
5: The county still needs to get answers about what the heck happened.
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7: Packers get another day off today before resuming their preparations for Sunday's game at Tampa. I'm Bill Scott with sports. Winless Buccaneers lost quarterback Baker Mayfield for at least 3 weeks with a dislocated thumb. Undrafted rookie Jalen Daniels is in line to start against Green Bay. Packers considering changes of their own. They signed 2015 first-round guard Laken Tomlinson off the Cowboys practice squad and another former first-round pick guard Mekhi Becton yesterday as they try to bring stability to their offense. Of line. Packers coach Matt LaFleur.
8: I think it's great. I mean, these guys have played a lot of football, so they know how to play the game, and, you know, the game's not too big for them, but it's certainly, there's going to be a learning curve there.
7: Packers also say edge rusher Micah Parsons will not practice this week. The Bears with a third-string quarterback Case Keenum trouncing the Eagles 27-7 last night. Keenum threw for almost 250 yards, two touchdowns, and no picks as Chicago improves to 2-1. Bucks open training camp in Milwaukee today, going for their first time without longtime Buck Giannis Antetokounmpo. Bucks guard Ryan Rollins.
9: He meant a lot to Milwaukee, so I know it was a big thing for the fan base and just the city of Milwaukee. It is what it is at the end of the day, so I kind of look at it as just more opportunity for everybody. Me, Cavs, Tyler, the young guys coming in, the rookies. But I'm excited, man. We have a super young group, energetic, excited to play. Everybody has some type of chip on their shoulder to prove something. So I think we just blend all that with the energy and just a competitive spirit, and I'm excited, man. I'm ready to get going.
7: Baseball's wild card playoffs start today with four games. The Brewers off until the start of divisional playoff round on Saturday at AmFam Field. They do have a scheduled workout set for today. Brewers minor league player Andrew Fisher has been named Baseball America's Minor League Player of the Year. Fisher split time between Class A Wisconsin and Double A Biloxi, hitting .273 with 48 regular season home runs. Bill Scott, Wisconsin Radio Network.
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0: celebrate it with a ribbon cutting, and say they'll continue the store's tradition of serving the community. Four people were injured when three motorcycles crashed during a group ride in the town of Watertown Sunday. Three were hospitalized, including one rider with a serious head injury. A 29-year-old Medford man was arrested after a short pursuit in Fond du Lac County Sunday. Deputies say the chase ended on a dead-end road. He faces felony fleeing and eluding, bail jumping, and several traffic citations. I'm Allison Beggs reporting from the Daily Dodge News Center. 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
10: Increasing clouds with a high near 74, light south wind increasing 5 to 10. Tonight, rain, possibly a thunderstorm overnight, low down to 59. Wednesday, mostly cloudy, a shower possible, high near 69. Showers and thunderstorms, low down to 60 on Wednesday night. Thursday, showers likely 69. It's 51 at 95.3 WBEV. Got Wally roaming the halls here. He's the only person here along with me and Allison, so I'm going to pull him in, see what's going on in his world.

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1: 95.3 WBEV Morning Show. Wally Lukashinsky joins me here today. Wally, did you miss me yesterday?
2: I miss you every time you're gone, Wade.
1: I'm going to be gone like the next like 3 Mondays.
2: It's deserved. Deserved break.
1: Well, no, I mentioned you got to use it or lose it for vacation. So, and then I'm going to be off a couple Mondays, and then I'm going to have a couple more Mondays off.
2: Okay.
1: And
2: we're holding the fort down.
1: Ninja did great yesterday. I'm assuming because I don't listen to the show when I'm on vacation.
2: Well, you need to be like actually away from this building.
1: No, I don't know. It's just, I mean, would you listen when you're off?
2: No, that's what I mean. I get away. Like I unplug.
1: I just think of the new nitpick.
2: Well, because you're just like the type of person. I was even thinking back at last week on Wednesday when we had that Powder Puff game.
1: Yeah.
2: You're the type of person. You were there and you get like antsy where you're like, we should be getting pictures. We got to be doing something. You just can't turn it off. So I like that you actually removed yourself.
1: I took a lot of pictures though too.
2: I know you did. That's my point. Is that
1: because you want to produce for the people, Wally. You did a great job.
2: Well, you did a great job too.
1: And then Wally's like,

0: gonna be you and Ladron, and maybe you may Wally Pip me. I may never get back in the booth.
1: I will not be Wally Pipping you. I can assure you that. Bill Belichick ain't talking about this Wally when you come back. Real quick, you mentioned a night though. A night race? Is that like under the lights? Because like I think a cross country you run through like the woods and stuff.
0: Yes, it's through the woods.
1: Is there like lights in the woods?
0: I've never been to a cross country race at night. I like night golf with Coach Ladder and Beaver Dam Boys basketball. I'm assuming they have glow sticks around. And
1: like imagining running in Sleepy Hollow. It's a little, yes, little spooky season.
0: So not sure how it's going, Wally, and that's why I'm going on Friday night.
1: Fair enough.
0: So we have that going on, and a couple of other things that we have here. I want to ask you something here now. Okay, is there something that you've done once and then immediately knew that you loved it and wanted to, like, do it again?
1: I feel like sports in general as a kid, like, you play it once, you're like, oh, yeah, this is exactly what I thought it was going to be. This is amazing.
0: Like, the first time you ever went to, I guess, growing up in Ohio as a young boy, right?
1: Yeah.
0: You were in Ohio for how many years?
1: I was in Ohio from about when I was 11 years old until right around 16. And then when I was at school, that would have been from 2012 to like 2017-ish in there?
0: 0 to 11 was where?
1: I was in Pittsburgh.
0: So you were Pittsburgh, Ohio, Arrowhead, back to Pittsburgh.
1: Exactly.
0: Okay, so the first time you ever went to a Pittsburgh game, was that at, it wasn't Three Rivers.
1: It was Three Rivers.
0: Yeah, you get Three Rivers and Riverfront mixed up. So you went to Three Rivers Stadium for the first time, and you're like, I love this.
1: I still remember Sammy Sosa hitting a home run that still hasn't landed yet against my Pirates. I'm like,
0: sure.
1: I'm married to this bad team, Wade.
0: And you do. You've joined the team, and you're going to stay with the Pirates forever.
1: It's like a marriage. It's for better or worse, Wade.
0: Okay, so things that people, they loved it, but you know, the opposite of like the never again, like, I ziplined once in Dominican Republic.
1: And that was enough for you?
0: Never again. Never going to zipline again because I failed miserably. I don't put your hand up if you're going spinning around. You could cut your fingers off. And I put my hand up and I didn't like, I was wearing the gloves. But here's some things that, tell me some things that you've done and you think, Allison, I found out, loves supper clubs.
1: Oh, I know that. She went for her birthday last week.
0: Schaumburg's that last week. Yeah. So she loves supper. Some people go, you go to a concert. Like, there are people like, I'm going to concerts forever. You know, it's my favorite thing. You're like, eh.
1: For me, I've probably been to like 4 or 5 concerts in my life.
0: Okay. Like, golfing for me is one that I used to golf every single day.
1: You and I are going to get back into it.
0: Yeah, rumor has it, and we may join a golf league. We both have to be employed here in 2 years.
1: If that's the case, I plan to be, as long as you're still here, too.
0: I got 3.5 semesters of children in high school, and then we're joining a golf league. But then, we're talking about the, we have to follow up on the Sooner. You're right.
1: Is it a simulator?
0: Yeah, golf simulator at Beaver Dam Country Club. I have to figure out if there's a Monday night league or not.
1: If there is, I told you, I'm completely in with it.
0: I have to... Pretty sure I can make that happen, but I'm going to maybe follow up on that if there's going to be, because they're working on different leagues over there. They got their simulators, and you'd be in for that on a Monday night?
1: Yeah, it's easier for me to fail in a simulator because I can play faster.
0: Tell me other things that, what do you think of massages? Have you ever gotten one?
1: Not like a paid massage or anything. No, I'm like,
0: I don't want anybody touching me.
1: I don't either. I'm kind of, that's why, like, I have buddies that, not even kidding, but guys that are like, we go to a pedicure once a year. And you, it's like, not me.
0: I wouldn't get a pedi.
1: It's like the most intimidating thing in the world, somebody touching my feet.
0: Yeah. See, I told Cherry, this came up in the past because my feet aren't you know, they're guy feet.
1: Mine too.
0: If I could get a pedi, I would do it on the air.
1: I don't know if I'd want that. What if the person's like, look at the dogs or paws on this guy.
0: Yeah, we're going to need help. Okay, have you ever flown first class?
1: I did one time on accident, like where it wasn't filled.
0: Okay, yeah.
1: And then they're like, hey, we need somebody up there. And I was luckily there. Like,
0: so how did that work for you?
1: It made it really hard to go back to economy.
0: So, okay, because my wife flies a lot. She travels a lot in her job. So coming back from Hawaii, the first stage was like Kauai to L.A., which is like a 4.5-hour flight. And so she got bumped up and I got bumped up. But I wasn't sitting next to her because this woman who was by herself wouldn't move up to the third row. She was in the back. She's like, I don't want to move. So I couldn't sit by my wife in first class. So I'm sitting here and all this stuff. And they're like asking me and I hear, do you have a pre-ordered meal? And I'm like, no, I just got bumped up. And so then I'm like, I didn't think that it was just included. So they're like, who's this guy not wanting his free food? And then we get off the plane. She's like, what'd you get for food? I'm like, all I had was pretzels because I didn't eat anything for so long. And I didn't realize that
1: You had the meal included.
0: Yeah, if you're sitting up there.

0: get whatever you want.
1: They had like the sea bass coming by and then waiting.
0: No, like, oh. Everybody's eating like steak. You mentioned it, fish in like these big chicken things. And I'm like eating my pretzels thinking I was the only one that like didn't get like upgraded.
1: Having your whatever drink with that like circular.
0: Yes, ice. I had a Coke. And everybody else is like, it's like having the party. And I'm like, it was like we talked the other day before I left with me at homecoming. It was like me sitting in the chair in the post party. Like, I don't belong here.
1: Yeah. And then just looking around like, oh, look at all that food. Bet that would be nice.
0: I'm like, oh, can I have another bagel, thing of pretzels? So that was my one first class. If I knew how it was supposed to run, I probably would have wanted to do that all the time.
1: Doesn't it make it a little harder to go back to economy after that first time in first class?
0: Yeah. You know, do you want a blanket, sir? No, I'm good. You know, and then, it's unbelievable if you ever get that opportunity.
1: Yeah,
0: no kidding. How about tailgating? Are you a tailgater? Is that something that you've done it once and then you want to do it all the time?
1: Yeah, I didn't. It wasn't a big thing. It isn't in Cleveland, but I wasn't a Browns fan. So my first real taste of tailgating was when I was up here in high school.
0: Sure.
1: And now I'm obsessed with it.
0: But do you understand? Yeah. So you understand why people love it then?
1: It's amazing.
0: Do you understand why people like camping?
1: No.
0: No?
1: Just like, no, I don't. I like being in the woods. I like being out in nature. Mm-hmm. I don't need to sleep on the ground when I know I have a comfortable bed and the warmth.
0: Yeah. See, I think the concept of the campgrounds are cool. Hang out with your friends, sit by the campfire, but the whole sleeping part of it is where I have a problem.
1: Exactly. If you could like get me an Uber back to a hotel 15 minutes away, I'm like, I'll see you guys in the morning. See,
0: I suggested that too. I'll go to the Holiday Inn. Like one of our my wife's friends and my friend, he used to be an educator and a principal. He traded in his job as being a principal. He owns a campground over in Campbellsport.
1: Oh.
0: And it was, you know, and he bought it, this campground. They turned it into an awesome thing, but they have like little houses. So he can kind of sleep in a bed. You know, so I'm like, I'd be okay with that. I'd be okay if you get one of these campers that are like glamping, or at least I have a bed that I can sleep in and it's not 1,000 degrees.
1: Glamping I can get on board for. Mm-hmm. It's the idea, again, on the hard, cold ground in a tent where I'm like, that grizzly bear is going to be walking his way over here.
0: For example, Camp Luther up north, a great place up there, but there was one point where we went and stayed in these villages that they have, and I was sleeping on a hostage-style mattress, you know, when it was 95 degrees outside, hearing all these wild animals. I'm like, yeah, like, what am I going to do? But I can understand, but there are people that love camping.
1: Yeah, not for me.
0: Because everything but the sleeping part, I think I could get into.
1: Well, I'm right there with you, but the sleeping part's a big part. It's a third of your life, Wade.
0: It is. So now we're going to start changing into pumpkin patches, why we love pumpkin patches and apple cider and Halloween candy.
1: Okay, I love a pumpkin patch. The problem is that every time you want or when you're asked to go to the pumpkin patch, it's like a Saturday afternoon and in a fall or a Sunday afternoon. Yeah. I love a pumpkin patch. I like football more.
0: I'm right there with you, my friend.
1: And you know it's always the same, too, because you almost have to make that sacrifice because the significant others of the world are so great about letting us watch football.
0: That is true. So add this to the list of Wally's future significant other out there. If you want to send me a text, 920-887-9595. Must love football more than pumpkin patches.
1: That would be a great entry point.
0: Or pumpkin patches, how about at like 8 in the morning, but be done by 10:30.
1: I'd be okay with that. That's fine. As long as there's an understanding. Noon if it's a Sunday.
0: 11:30 on a Sunday?
1: Yeah, that'd be great. But on Saturday, we got to make sure a college game is
0: 10:30.
1: Cool.
0: So it's 10:30.
1: 10:30, and I want to get back for headgear.
0: Okay, yeah, so 10:30 is a good time.
1: I think 10:30 is a good time.
0: All right, any future single women out there between the ages of 28 and 35?
1: Any future single women?
0: Or women that are single right now, 28 and 35, send me a text and I'll hook you up with Wally. Oh. Is that acceptable or not?
1: You're killing me, man.
0: I know, but Wally, we'll talk to you on Hometown Today in about 2 hours plus. Have a great day.
1: Hey, you too, Wade.
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2: Now this news update on Wisconsin Radio Network. A UW-Madison fraternity is shut down by its national organization after a hazing incident. Alpha Epsilon Pi issued a cease and desist order after 30 pledges were found in appalling conditions last week. State health officials urge everyone to get the flu vaccine this year. It'll cover the two most common strains of flu, as well as a more contagious strain that hit the U.S. last year. A University of Wisconsin professor says one of the most effective ways parents can support literacy is surprisingly simple. Dr. Mark Seidenberg says parents should spend more time reading and talking with their kids.
3: Put your phone down, put your pad down, talk to your child, read with your child, monitor your behavior because it's contributing to a lack of experience that's going to be debilitating. It's going to be harmful for the kid if you don't address it.

0: Dr. Seidenberg says early language experiences help to build the foundation children need when they start learning to read. 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
1: 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Her plans after graduation are to attend Concordia University, Wisconsin, and study director of church education. 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
4: 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It is Tuesday, September 26th on this day, and we always take a look at something going on in the around the state of Wisconsin, something only in Wisconsin. Do you remember Mystery Science Theater? I thought it was 2000. Mystery Science Theater 3000. Well, Joel Hodgson was from Stevens Point. Remember that show? Born in Stevens Point, attended UW Stevens Point before becoming a comedian and television creator. Came up with a great concept. The kid watched this all the time. A guy was trapped in space, forced to watch terrible movies, so he builds robots to keep him company. And everybody makes fun of the movie. So basically, the concept of the show was that they watched like B movies from the past, and they made snarky comments on it, and began on a small Minneapolis television station before reaching a national audience. Viewers saw silhouettes of Hodgson and the robots sitting along the bottom of the movie screen while they, you know, feel the jokes and talked about whatever terrible film they were watching. It was a pretty cool show. Anybody ever watched it? Send me a text, 920-887-9595. Mystery Science Theater 3000. Founder Joel Hodgson was only in Wisconsin. You know, it's funny because we get into October here coming up in the very near future, and starting to get a lot of different things coming our way for Halloween related as well. The second annual Juno Chamber of Commerce Halloween Hometown Hangouts, October 17th from 3 until 8 at the Gathering Place in downtown Juno. I see that one came across my desk. Just looking at a few other things that are going on. First Lutheran Church has a trunk or treat October 24th from 2 till 3:30. That's on Mackey Street in Beaver Dam. I also see Edgewood Community Church in Beaver Dam is going to have a trunk or treat on Halloween from 4 until 6. That's at 1209 Circle Drive in Beaver Dam. So a couple of Halloween things. If you want to get your items included on the community calendar, the events tab, it's so simple. All you need to do is if you go to that, go to dailydodge.com, and you can click on the events tab, which is on the upper portion, and you'll go there. It's brought to you by Watertown Regional Medical Center. And then there's a submit community event tab. You fill out the information.

0: information, and then it gets sent to us. Now, it doesn't show up right away, so don't be concerned if you don't see it, because somebody's got to approve it to put it up there on the website. But, yeah, get your events. If it's a nonprofit, if your organization's having something, if you're having a, heck, I mean, if you don't have a big family rummage sale or something like that, or you're having a get-together, whatever you need to have on there, we will, we can put on there. So just be on the lookout for that. And we're going to fill that thing up with community events. And looking at it right now, I'm trying to see what is today, the 29th. We have nothing going on right there. But tomorrow, if you're looking for something to do on the 30th, there's a Wednesday workshop at the Dodge County Center for the Arts. It's on there. And you can learn more about that by going to the community comment, their Wednesday workshops that they have, and they always do some fun stuff over there. So please get your stuff up on the community calendar, and we will gladly promote them to thousands of people every day on our website. So, and we've got a decent amount of stuff on there, but there's always room for more. So appreciate that, and appreciate you being a part of the 95.3 WBEV Morning Show. 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
3: Sherry Preston. At a time when the world is becoming increasingly wary about artificial intelligence, the White House is welcoming AI leaders to a luncheon today. ABC Chief White House Correspondent Mary Bruce has more on President Trump's invite.
4: As the debate over AI safety reaches a fever pitch, President Trump preparing to meet face-to-face with titans of the industry, including the CEOs of Anthropic, Google, NVIDIA, Palantir, and Meta. While many of these execs are sounding the alarm, calling for a global slowdown in development, Trump, who refers to it as super intelligence, says fears AI is growing too quickly are a hoax and a scam.
3: New safety concerns as OpenAI shelves its next model, saying it didn't meet the company's bar for safety. Chipmaker NVIDIA claiming to have new security system that cuts off AI agents within milliseconds if they try to reach prohibited systems. A lot of prohibited systems were reached and hacked at the FBI and the Pentagon, both now the subject of major breaks.
4: As the debate over
5: tens of thousands of current and former FBI agents and employees have been given an urgent warning following a massive hack targeting the FBI's employment website. names, personal addresses, social security numbers, even medical and psychiatric records allegedly

0: compromised by a shadowy group known as Shiny Hunters, which the FBI says specializes in extorting tech, finance, and retail companies.
1: ABC's Pierre Thomas with more on the breach. The Defense Department admitting it was also hacked. The personal information of nearly 3 million current, former, and deceased members of the military may have been compromised. From motorcycles to booze, the U.S. ban on $1 billion worth of Canadian imports is now in effect. The ban marks another escalation in President Trump's second-term trade war with Canada. Hurricane Polo making landfall in Baja, California, with life-threatening winds in the forecast. 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
3: 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The Morning Show is powered by Daily Dodge. It is Tuesday, September 29th, 2026. Day number 272 of the year, just 93 days left. This hour, we'll do the impossible question with Allison Beggs, as Sherry's got the morning off. We'll also check in with Dirk Langfoss over at the YMCA of Dodge County. A lot of stuff going on with the construction. Wanted to get an update from him. He'll check in. It's also National Coffee Day today. I know Allison likes coffee. We'll break it down with her as well. So lots of that going on tonight on the air. We have Badger Hockey Hour at 7:05. Can you believe we're talking hockey already? You also hear the Cubs and Padres tonight at 8:30. Those are both on 1430 ESPN Beaver Dam. Brewers have to wait till Saturday for their playoff opener. Time to be announced. They'll play the Cubs or the Padres. We're going to get an update from Allison Beggs here in just a couple of minutes on 95.3.
4: No one pitch. Ground ball towards third over the leaping Urshela and into left field, a base hit. Scoring from third, Perkins. Right behind him comes Terang, and it's a two-run double. It went into the corner on that chopper. And William Contreras standing up to second base. McGill kicks, delivers, swing and a miss. He struck him out. And Trevor McGill strikes out the side in Schwarber, Realmuto, and Bohm.
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10: 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Here's an update from them now.
11: Two people were killed and two others were injured in a crash involving a car and two motorcycles Sunday morning in the town of Concord. Investigators say a southbound driver crossed into the northbound lane where the collision occurred. The victims were pronounced dead at the scene, while two others were treated for minor injuries. The Jefferson County Sheriff's Office continues to investigate. UW Health will take over Marshfield Medical Center, Beaver Dam, November 1st.

0: UW Health Chief Strategy Officer Carrie Gill says patients should expect little change initially, with existing appointments and local care continuing. Changes to signage and staff identification will come first, followed by electronic medical record integration and a new patient portal in the coming months. UW Health also plans to expand clinical programs in Beaver Dam.
1: From a UW Health perspective, we take great pride in being the number one hospital in the state of Wisconsin, 15 years now running. And part of that means having really positive relationships with other health systems across the state who might choose to refer their patients or try to transfer their patients to us, as well as the health plans across the state. And so we really do our best to try to work as broadly as possible with as many health plans, insurers, and health systems as possible.
0: International dairy leaders from Cambodia and Kazakhstan are visiting Wisconsin this week to strengthen trade opportunities for U.S. soy. The delegation will attend World Dairy Expo and tour Hammer and Kavazangian Farms in Beaver Dam as part of the World Initiative for Soy in Human Health program. Organizers say the visit is aimed at expanding international demand for U.S. soybean products. Your WBEV News will continue in just a moment.
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0: Your WBEV News continues. Fisher's Piggly Wiggly in Randolph celebrated its new ownership with a ribbon-cutting ceremony welcoming Chris and Jamie Fisher. The Fishers say they plan to continue the store's tradition of serving the Randolph community. Four people were injured when three motorcycles crashed during a group ride in the town of Watertown Saturday morning. The Jefferson County Sheriff's Office says the lead rider lost control near County Trunk T and Loam Road, triggering a chain reaction crash. Three people were taken to Aurora Summit Hospital, including one rider who suffered a serious head injury. The crash remains under investigation. A 29-year-old Medford man is facing multiple charges after allegedly leading deputies on a short vehicle pursuit Sunday afternoon in Fond du Lac County. Authorities say the chase began after a traffic stop was attempted and ended on a dead-end road, where the driver was taken into custody without incident. He faces felony fleeing and eluding, misdemeanor bail jumping, and several traffic citations, including a first offense OWI. I'm Allison Beggs reporting from the Daily Dodge News Center. Submit your news tips at dailydodge.com.
3: It's that time of the year again where we begin to see a rise in respiratory illnesses. Viruses tend to spread well in the fall and winter months as the temperatures drop and people stay indoors. The CDC already warning that strep throat infections are beginning to increase as kids are back in school. Meanwhile, common cold viruses are also on the rise. There's no vaccine for these illnesses, so prevention includes staying home when you're sick, washing your hands, and cleaning surfaces. While still currently low nationwide, flu and RSV are also expected to begin increasing in the next few weeks. Last season, CDC numbers show flu infected an estimated 32 million Americans, leading to nearly 400,000 hospitalizations and 25,000 deaths. Flu shots are available now and recommended for everyone over the age of 6 months. RSV is the leading cause of infant hospitalizations, and protection is available for those infants as well as older adults and pregnant women who can get a shot in late pregnancy to protect their newborns. Health officials say getting vaccinated is one of the best things you can do to reduce your risk of severe illness from these viruses, including hospitalization and death. With your Medical Minute, I'm Yuri Benajad.
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2: 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And be calling Silica here probably today when we're off the air because my dishwasher is on the mend, and I tried my best to DIY it, but it didn't happen. Allison Beggs is over in the newsroom today. Good morning, Allison. How are you doing today?
3: I've been better. Oh. My eyes are having like an allergic reaction this morning, as you saw. So one of them is gigantic and I can't really open it very well.
2: I wouldn't notice.
3: I feel like it's extremely noticeable.
2: No, it's not.
3: Well, to me it
2: you have
3: is.
2: Glasses on. All right.
3: Yeah, so, I have glasses on today.
2: So I'm going to be calling Silica again today because are you a handy person? Can you fix stuff?
3: Oh, not at all.
2: How about Rhonda and Bob? Can Bob fix stuff around the house?
3: Nope. They're always like calling somebody for that.
2: Tried to fix something yesterday. My dishwasher has been getting an error and I was trying to DIY it.
3: Yeah.
2: So here's what I did yesterday. I DIY'd that. That was a failure. I have a malfunction in my car alarm. Well, it's like I drove a Hyundai Sonata, like a 2013.
3: Uh-huh.
2: There's like a short in it, so every now and then it'll open the door and it'll go, wah, wah, wah.
3: Oh, gosh. That must be kind of jarring.
2: Do you have that in your car where, like, if you open it, like, if you, like, lock it by hand and then you open it a different way, like, it beeps?
3: No, but sometimes if I, like, try to lock it and something's thrown off, it starts beeping.
2: Yeah. Yes. Yeah, that's what I'm saying. And then, okay. And then you have to hit, like, the lock button or, like, yeah. It's like the panic button.
3: Yeah.
2: So then I did some DIY on that, too. And I figured out the best and cheapest way to do it was just pull the fuse on the car alarm, which I was trying to get it out.
3: Uh-huh.
2: I thought I was going to need stitches yesterday.
3: Oh my gosh, no.
2: Oh, it's bleeding all over the place.
3: Really?
2: Yeah.
3: Do you have to get stitches?
2: No, I think it's okay. It's just, it stopped bleeding, but I'm not worried about tetanus.
3: Yeah.
2: Tetanus. So, yeah. But then as I'm doing this, I had my phone sitting there because it was like my light thing. Mm-hmm. And I just noticed that the last second as I'm bleeding, like my, in the Sonatas, they don't have like the little thing you put on your car to like hold the hood up.
3: Oh, yes.
2: After a little while, it just drops. So I had my phone sitting right on the edge and it starts to drop. And then I reached in and pulled it right away as the thing was falling. Otherwise, I would have lost my phone.
3: Yeah, that's really good that you saved it in time because especially with like your incident of losing your phone or dropping it in the ocean a couple months ago,
2: correct.
3: It wouldn't have been a good track record with the phones.
2: And what else? I did two other successful things yesterday. I went up on a ladder and I cut some branches down on one of our oak tree because they were hanging too low to mow the lawn. And then I found out in the second level of our home, I had two big wasps' nests.
3: Oh, no.
2: Like outside. But the question is, okay, you weren't far enough to, you couldn't spray it without like getting up on the roof, and that's not happening.
3: Uh-huh.
2: Because what do you do if you spray it and then they come after you? You're not
3: I know, and
2: up.
3: What if they fly, what if your window's open, they fly into the house?
2: Windows weren't open, but so then they were there. So then I ended up pulling down and I did this during the day too, and my wife looked at me like, you are going to the hospital. I ended up taking we have this thing that you can like pull snow off your roof from.
3: Mm-hmm.
2: It's like long, like, it's like a, you know what I'm talking about?
3: Not really.
2: It's like a giant shovel, but it's on the end of like a, like.
3: Is it almost like a snow brush, but a gigantic one?
2: It's a snow rake. That's what it's called. Yes. And, but it's long. So I end up taking that, turning it around and extending it as far as I could and knocking the big wasp nest off while the wasps were flying around.
3: Oh no.
2: And then when it went down, it's in the rain gutter now. So my question is, are the wasps going to continue in the rain gutter? Or now that it like just got knocked down, they're going to be like, all right, we're going to build somewhere else.
3: I think they're just thinking we're going to build somewhere else, especially since things got disturbed.
2: Yes.
3: So maybe they're just like, you know, screw it. We're going somewhere else.
2: So I knocked down two of those yesterday.
3: So you had a really productive day yesterday.
2: It was lots of stuff.
3: Do you think, are you the type of person, you strike me as the type of person who you can never sit still or be doing nothing.
2: That's
3: like you're a busy bee.
2: There are some days where I like to lay on the couch and watch football, but yes, there's always something going on.
3: Yeah, I feel like you're a really busy bee.
2: Your brain's
3: always going.
2: And I've never been like, I'm pretty sure I have ADHD because I have, it's in the family,
3: mm-hmm.
2: but I've never been tested.
3: Yeah, sometimes it's better like that.
2: That's why my penmanship is

0: so bad, and I talk fast, and I always keep doing stuff. So so that was my day off right there. But yeah, luckily I didn't need to visit the urgent care.
1: Yeah, you just have a Band-Aid?
0: Yeah, I did. And my wife immediately goes, "You okay? Do you need to sit down?" Because I once cut myself pretty bad and I almost passed out.
1: You thought you were going to faint?
0: I guess I did. My 5-year-old daughter and my wife had to walk me to a chair.
1: Oh, no.
0: Yes. Speaking of that, the average person will hurt themselves in their lifetime doing this 190 times. It's not necessarily injuring. It's just...
1: 190 times?
0: 190 times. It can go for both men and women.
1: Hmm.
0: It's a basic thing that some people do it every day. Some people don't do it every day, but it's a common thing that people do. 920-885-4446 is the phone number.
1: So is it an activity you do in your house?
0: Most of the time. You don't necessarily have to, but I would say most of the time it is done in your house. 190 times.
1: Yeah, that's a lot of times.
0: In your whole lifetime, though? Oh, is that a year? I said...
1: Single time you do it, do you hurt yourself?
0: No, it says in your lifetime. So 180 times in your lifetime. I think it could be more than this.
1: Oh, my gosh.
0: If your average person lives to be, I'm just going to say 72.
1: Like you burn yourself on something?
0: 72 divided by... I'm going to say 190. That's like not even once a year.
1: Oh.
0: So, yeah.
1: Burn yourself?
0: No, it's not burn yourself, but you're kind of, why would you burn yourself in your house?
1: Because what if you're pulling something out of the oven?
0: Okay, yes.
1: You're pulling something out of the oven and.
0: Oh, I see that. Okay, the phone lines are ringing here. Hold on. Good morning. Do you have an answer?
2: Cut their finger peeling potatoes.
0: Not peeling potatoes. I've done that before, too, by the way, and my wife had to come home from work. But that's not it. Good morning. Do you have an answer? Hello?
3: Yes.
0: What?
3: Shaving.
0: Shaving is the correct answer. Who is this?
3: This is Gene.
0: Gene, what city are you calling from?
3: From Beaver Dam.
0: Oh, you're the smartest person in South Central Wisconsin, Gene. Congratulations. That's all you get. All right. Thanks, Gene. Shaving is the answer.
1: Okay, I believe it.
0: You cut yourself shaving. Do you shave?
1: Yeah, I do. Not really that often. I don't cut myself very often.
0: Okay, you don't cut yourself very often.
1: I don't cut myself very often, to clarify.
0: Okay. Not that there's anything wrong with that.
1: No, not at all. Every once in a while.
0: Every now and then I'll cut myself because I'm trying to... I use the old fashioned razor.
1: Yeah.
0: You want to clean yourself up a little bit. I always cut myself.
1: Because you're probably always going 190 miles an hour, just like really fast.
0: Correct.
1: And then it's just
0: With the electric razor, you're not gonna cut yourself.
1: Yeah.
0: But
1: the other one.
0: Yes. If you want to clean it up with like the Bic or whatever it's called, you end up bleeding and then you can't get it to stop.
1: You use a Bic? Isn't that only like a two? How many blades do you use?
0: I don't know. Whatever's the cheapest at the store. I just have a whole bunch of this.
1: It's probably like a two blade or even a single blade.
0: Well, how many blades can you have?
1: I think up to five, maybe.
0: A 5-blade manual?
1: Yeah, because the more blades, usually the smoother it is.
0: I had no idea on it.
4: Now we know.
5: And knowing is half the battle.
0: This is a public service announcement from Allison Beggs. I need a 5-blader.
1: Yeah, or even a 4. 3 or 4 will do.
0: Those sound expensive.
1: They're not that expensive.
0: How often?
1: I think you can afford it.
0: I don't use them that often, so I don't know if I want to invest.
1: But it's so much smoother.
0: I think they're 2-bladers.
1: Okay, 2 is.
0: And then do you have to use? I don't even use shaving cream. I just get my neck wet. I just kind of.
1: Yeah, that's why you cut yourself. Do you use any type of soap even?
0: No.
1: Oh, okay. So you just use water?
0: Yes.
1: At least it's not like a dry shave. I guess that's one thing you do, right?
0: Most of the time, it's an electric razor, but just it's every now and then you need to clean up like your neckline and stuff.
1: Yeah.
0: So, all right. Begs, congratulations for filling in for Sherry Sackett here. It was fantastic. Now, I might need you at 7:50 to talk about coffee.
1: Sounds good.

0: 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We'll figure out which way. It might be 8:15.
1: Okay.
0: It's 7:22 at 95.3.
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2: It is 724 as we bring in weatherology meteorologist Kara Foster. Thanks to Surefire. Good morning, Kara. How are you?
3: Doing okay. How are you doing?
2: Doing great here. I learned something here in the last segment from Allison Beggs is on the newsroom today because Sherry's not here. Tells me that she uses a 5-razor razor. Do you know? I didn't know that was a thing. You get 5 razors. Do you like, number one, do you ever shave? Because we said 190 people a year cut themselves shaving. Have you cut yourself shaving every now and then?
3: Every now and then. It's definitely more like on like joints, you know, like my knees usually is where I get myself.
2: Are you a 5 razor? Are you a 5 razor person or is it a single like me?
3: It's 5 for me.
2: 5? See, this is the bags. This is the thing. Then it's not just you. You want to turn your microphone on a second?
4: I didn't know you wanted me to talk right now.
2: Oh, well, I said it's not everybody's a 5 razor thing.
4: Yeah, because you get a way cleaner shave and it's not painful, and you risk that you're probably not going to cut yourself.
2: Can I get like,
4: it glides way smoother.
2: Can I get like a 10 razor thing then? Can I do like?
4: I don't know if they go up to 10, but
2: what's
4: maybe.
2: What's the most you can get?
4: I think it's like 5 or 6, maybe.
3: Yeah, 5 or 6. Yeah.
2: Oh, they must be uber expensive if you're having 6 razor blades.
4: They're not really that expensive.
3: They're not terrible because also you can just kind of change the head of it instead of like having to buy a whole nother razor too. There's some that you can just get the little replacements.
4: Exactly. Mm-hmm.
2: I don't think Sherry uses the 5 razor. She's not here though to ask.
4: Maybe she does.
2: All right,
4: she definitely uses more than 2. I would assume though.
2: Oh, okay.
3: Yeah.
4: She's not using those cheap Bic ones.
3: Yeah, exactly.
2: Dad, I learned something today. All right, Beggs, back to the news. Sorry. So on that aspect, I guess weather-wise, I didn't think you'd be talking about shaving this morning, did you?
3: No, I was not expecting that, but, you know.
2: Well, because this is 190 times is the average time people cut themselves in their life. I think that's low, isn't it, in your lifetime?
3: Yeah, I would say so. I mean, there's probably a lot of times you don't even notice, you know.
2: Yeah.
3: So.
2: Okay, but weather-wise today, can I do it outside today if I want to? Is it going to be a nice day?
3: It's actually going to be a pretty nice day. We are looking at rain like pretty much later in the day, like after 8, 9 o'clock. So the whole day leading up to that, though, is sunny 74. It's a really, really beautiful day.

0: Rain showers will begin late tonight. It'll stay pretty rainy overnight, actually. We'll dip down to 59. Rainy throughout Wednesday, cloudy 69. And then showers likely throughout Wednesday night. We'll dip down to about 60. We are going to be kind of on the northern edge of what is going to be causing a lot of flooding throughout the lower 48 throughout the next few days. We probably won't see anything flood potential, but we are looking at, you know, a couple of inches of rain, I would say, maybe up to 3 at the most, basically starting from tonight, going through Thursday and into Friday morning. Rain showers likely into Thursday, high 69. That's probably when it's going to be at its heaviest. And then showers still continue early Friday morning, but then we clear out for the weekend, sunny 64 and sunny 64 Saturday and Sunday as well. So definitely a rainy week, but the weekend is actually saved. So if you have plans Friday through Sunday, you're in the clear. I'm meteorologist Kara Foster.
1: Friday night, we have this outdoor cross-country meet to go along with all the high school football going on. So gonna be Friday night, we said we should be okay?
0: Friday morning. It's clearing up Friday morning, so you're all good then.
1: All right, I don't want to get wet in the dark, you know?
0: Yeah, exactly.
1: I'm not running, though, so I'm just watching.
0: Good, good. Yeah, hopefully it'll be drier by then. I don't know.
1: All right, Kara, enjoy your Tuesday, and we will chat again tomorrow.
0: You betcha. Catch you then.
1: Weatherology meteorologist Kara Foster. We have relatively clear skies right now, and our temp has been just holding steady in the low 50s right now. And actually, we maybe dropped a couple degrees since I came in this morning. It says it dropped down to 47 here at 95.3 WBEV. 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
1: The Packers have added some veteran help on their offensive line. This weekend, they signed Laken Tomlinson off the Cowboys practice squad. He was a 2015 first-round pick. Monday, they added free agent Mekhi Becton, a 2020 first-round pick with the Jets. Head coach Matt LaFleur is happy to add a pair of veterans to his offensive line.
3: I think it's great. I mean, these guys have played a lot of football, so they know how to play the game, and, you know, the game's not too big for them, but it's certainly there's going to be a learning curve there.
1: Tomlinson said he's ready to contribute.
4: I feel like I come in and provide some stability, you know, some toughness, some leadership as well. You know, obviously going in year 12, I played a lot of ball, and I feel like, you know, I still got a lot left in the tank. So I feel like I can bring a lot to the team.
1: Packers head to Tampa Bay on Sunday. Baker Mayfield's not going to start at QB for Tampa. He dislocated his thumb on Sunday. That's a noon kickoff on 95.3. Monday Night Football last night, the Bears dominated the Eagles 27-7. The Bucs open up training camp today under new head coach Taylor Jenkins. Preseason openers next Monday against the Timberwolves. The baseball playoffs begin today with the wild card round. It's the Phillies and the Braves, the White Sox and Astros, the Red Sox and Yankees. Well, the Cubs and Padres tonight, 8:30 over on 1430 ESPN Beaver Dam. Brewers open up their postseason schedule Saturday with the division series. Talk Badger men's hockey tonight at 7:05 on 95.3. It's the Badger Hockey Hour. High school sports from last night. A couple of scores reported. Central Wisconsin Christian girls volleyball swept a triangular, beating Fond du Lac 2-0 in Central Wisconsin Christian, then knocked off Randolph 2-1. Boys soccer, Columbus 11-1 over Janesville Parker. That's your Daily Dodge Sports Center. I'm Wade Bates on 95.3 WBEV.
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7: Two people were killed Sunday morning when a car crossed into oncoming traffic and collided with two motorcycles in the town of Concord. 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

0: Fisher's Piggly Wiggly in Randolph is under new ownership. Chris and Jamie Fisher celebrated with a ribbon cutting and say they'll continue the store's tradition of serving the community. Four people were injured when three motorcycles crashed during a group ride in the town of Watertown Sunday. Three were hospitalized, including one rider with a serious head injury. A 29-year-old Medford man was arrested after a short pursuit in Fond du Lac County Sunday. Deputies say the chase ended on a dead-end road. He faces felony fleeing and eluding, bail jumping, and several traffic citations. I'm Allison Beggs reporting from the Daily Dodge News Center. Submit your news tapes at dailydodge.com.
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4: This week's Fox Brothers Piggly Wiggly High School Athlete of the Week is Bernadette Ramirez of Beaver Dam High School. 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She's this week's Fox Brothers Piggly Wiggly High School Athlete of the Week.
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light south wind, increasing at 5 to 10. Tonight, rain, possibly a thunderstorm. Again, late tonight with a low down to 59. Wednesday, mostly cloudy, an afternoon shower possible with a high near 69. And then Wednesday night, showers and thunderstorms, low down to 60. Showers likely on Thursday with a high near 69. It's currently 47 at 95.3 WBEV. 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They do windows, doors, and more. Jeff Nowicki and his staff do a great job keeping everything looking good in your house. It's 7:36 at 95.3. Gonna check in with Dirk from the YMCA. A lot of stuff going on over there after the Village People.

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1: It is 7:41, and speaking of the YMCA of Dodge County's got a lot of exciting stuff going on, and they figured to bring in Dirk Langfoss from the YMCA to kind of tell us, give us something. Good morning, sir. How are you?
2: Good morning. I'm doing great. Just taking a drink out of the fire hydrant, but life is good, and it's always a pleasure to be on the radio with you.
1: No, well, it's always great to talk to you, too. Are the rumors true that back in the 70s, knowing your career path, that you actually had a tryout with the Village People? Is that true or not?
2: I can neither claim it nor deny it, so...

0: Because I know we're kind of looking at your social media. We're getting close. If people aren't familiar and they've just seen some construction, like like fences and things. Tell everybody what's been going on over the last year or so.
1: Yeah, it's been exciting here. We have a project that are creating a new field house. It will be the Horicon Bank field house. Horicon Bank has. This YMCA would not be open if it were not for Horicon Bank and a slew of many others that have made this possible. But our gym was getting a little tight, and we've had so much growth over the last 4 years. We've had about 81% growth, and so we were feeling a little tight, and so our gym needed to expand. So we more than doubled the size of our gym and created a field house that will have a full-size high school gym. It'll have there's going to be 14 basketball hoops that will be in there for courts, and then there's going to be 6 pickleball courts, 3 volleyball courts, and I think perhaps the most popular piece is going to be the 2 indoor running walking tracks that we will have. And on top of that, we added a childcare wing to our the childcare center that we already have. We served previously about 63 kids. This will now take us to almost pretty close to 200 kids that can be in the childcare center. And then on top of that, we've added 2 playgrounds specifically for the childcare center. So it's a sizable project, but it's wonderful. It's turning out great, and we're coming close to the finish line.
0: So when you say you're coming close to the finish line, when do you anticipate? I guess let's start with the field house. Is it all going to be done at the same time, or when's the gym going to open up first?
1: Well, I think both we're planning on opening both on October 30th, and on that date, we're going to have tours. People can come in and use the gym on October 30th, but for our child care center, we will have tours. Specifically, they have to be guided tours because of the licensing protocols. Where we're at right now, as we speak, yesterday they started striping the lines in the gym, and by the end of the week, they should have that all in place. And then we are waiting on bleachers. We have a bleacher system that's going in that will be able to seat about 262 people in there. We still have some additional hoops that have to be put in, and so they're putting the finishing touches there. And then the big thing with the child care is that we have licensing that will be coming out in a few weeks, and that's a little bit of the delay, is just waiting for state licensing to come through and give the blessing on the child care center. And then after that, October 30th, we launch, and as I said, the gym will be open. The child care, the new wing, will not open until Monday, November 2nd. So
0: can you talk about the child care portion of that? Because you're going from 63 to 200. Obviously, that's a huge thing when it comes to you know, people in the community and quality of life is finding good child care. How big is it that you're able to, you know, expand that to that capacity for child care?
1: It's huge. It seems like an eternity now, but the demand for child care has continually gone up. The center that we have here, we've always been filled with kids, and we could always take on more kids. And this provides an opportunity to offer really world-class child care. When you take a look at this this facility now, with the new equipment that has gone in there, the playground that we have, when you come in and you have your kids in the program, it's not only these beautiful venues in the new childcare section that we have, but there's direct access that the childcare center now has that goes directly into the gym. The gym, we can coordinate off into 4 different sections, so the kids can have sections for themselves. Then on top of it, we provide the swim lessons. it really is just an amazing venue now that we have.
0: Dirk Langfoss from the YMCA.

0: Dodge County. So are you full already with those, with the expanded child care? Is that already full, or is there still opportunity for people to see what's involved or get on a waiting list?
1: Yeah, there's still opportunities to, but I would go as soon as you can, because I believe that once we open, there's going to be people that will be definitely coming in. So the space is definitely limited, but I would get on it as soon as you can.
0: Hey, you mentioned having bleachers and such in the new field house. Is that going to expand maybe some different things that you can do in there where people aren't having to, you know, stand along the side or roll in chairs and such, you know, to kind of get tight against the wall during events?
1: Well, Wade, you probably have been here in January through March on Friday nights, and we've had our basketball leagues going, and we have parents and grandparents all just packed into one part of the gym, and this provides just wonderful opportunities for us that people are not going to feel so pressed in there. As I said, on each side, the total is 262, but each side is 131, and that provides a lot of seating capacity for parents and grandparents. And I think in terms of, like, for example, we have a Christmas program for our child care program, which is one of the cutest events that you can ever go to. And we'll have hundreds of parents and grandparents that come out to this thing. And we had to put up chairs, and it was, you know, standing room only. This allows us the opportunity to have comfortable seating for events like that, or for our basketball, or whatever sport that is that's going on.
0: Dirk, so many great things at the YMCA of Dodge County. I guess if somebody isn't familiar, because you never know if you're driving around in Newtown, where are you located, and how can people find out more about how they can enjoy and take use of the facilities?
1: We're located on 220 Corporate Drive, so, you know, a popular venue that people go to would be Walmart or Menards. Instead of taking that left, you take a right, and we're right there. And you can learn more on our website at theydc.org, or call us at 920-887-8811, or just stop by, and we have great staff at our Welcome Center. They can fill you in on anything that you want to know and help you become a part of the Y.
0: Well, Dirk, it's been fun, you know, driving up 151 all the time as well, because you see it right there, the progress being made, and there's always activity going on at the YMCA of Dodge County. I appreciate the time, and I'm sure we'll be talking with some between now and the 30th of October when we cut the ribbon.
1: Absolutely. And I just want to put in one plug here if I can. WDS has been the general on this job. They have been absolutely outstanding. And I can't thank enough the volunteers and the donors that have made this thing possible. We are going to have this. It's a $5.1 million project, and it will be fully funded by the community, which I can't say enough of this community and the support that they have given to this YMCA.
0: And do you have a giant scissors ready to go?
1: We do. And a giant ribbon. So it's we're excited.
0: Should be great. Dirk Langfoss from the YMCA of Dodge County, thanks for the time. And again, we, you know, give a big thumbs up to everybody in the community for realizing the importance and the value that the YMCA brings. And it's exciting to see this next chapter in their story. Dirk, thanks for the time.
1: Wade, thank you so much. I appreciate you.
0: All right. See you later. Dirk Langfoss from the YMCA of Dodge County here on 95.3 WBEV. Again, checking if you haven't been to the Y. It is so great there. The staff is great. The activities there for people of all ages are awesome. And it is one of the crown jewels of South Central Wisconsin.
2: McGill brings home the pitch. 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
4: 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The sun is out, mostly clear skies. Temps sitting in the, well, we're in, dropped into the low 40s here. When I came in this morning, it was like 52, went down to 47. Now it sits at 48. Last day for some of these great Mr. Pig Fall Celebration specials at Fox Brothers Piggly Wiggly in the Park Village Shopping Center. Their specials always run through Tuesday. 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Also, like Fox Brothers Piggly Wiggly on Facebook. 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
8: From ABC News, I'm Sherry Preston. One of the leaders of the hacking group that hit the FBI is now under arrest. This just in, FBI head Kash Patel says he was picked up in the Netherlands, coming after the group Shiny Hunters says it got in through the FBI jobs site. ABC's Karen Waugh.
9: The notorious hacking group that took responsibility for the breach now claims it will not release the data, suggesting it only carried out the attack to show its capabilities after earlier this year, the FBI exposed details of how the group operates.
8: The Pentagon also revealing it was hacked. About 3 million current, former, and deceased military members may have had their personal information compromised. As leaders in the AI industry head to the White House for discussions with President Trump today, some continue sounding the alarm. OpenAI says it's scrapping the release of its latest AI model, saying it went far beyond what it was authorized to do and didn't meet the company's safety bar.
10: This coming on the heels of Australia's prime minister revealing that an artificial intelligence agent from OpenAI went rogue, attacking a government-run health website, gaining unauthorized access to public and non-public files. OpenAI apologizing to the Australian people, saying it plans to rebuild trust, adding this is a new kind of cyber incident which represents an emerging global challenge.
8: ABC's Mary Bruce. A 2024 rape investigation reopened at the campus of Cornell University. ABC's Aaron Katursky with more on what happened when the woman first came forward.
11: The district attorney who declined to bring charges 2 years ago told us Jane Doe's allegations may be morally disturbing, but her account at the time did not describe a crime.
12: She clearly consented in the beginning, and there was never any indication that she changed that to the things that she participated in.
8: The woman has filed a civil lawsuit against Cornell. It says there were expulsions and suspensions. This is ABC News.
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0: The sun is shining. Going to rebound past 50, going all the way up to 74 today. Rain moving in tonight. Then it's going to be rainy all the way through Thursday night. Could see some heavy rain, according to meteorologist Kara Foster. This hour, going to talk some coffee about 8:15 with Allison Beggs. It's National Coffee Day today. Also, we're going to check in over at Prairie Ridge Health. Christy Lyne, because they have their Volley for Causes that are going on all throughout the region. They've also do some football pink-out games. Talking about breast cancer awareness and raising money for breast cancer research. We'll talk to her about that. The last call today. I'll ask Allison about this, too, when she comes on at 8:15. Which one she wants to take. So we have that. Birthdays and anniversaries. The birthday list is light today. So if you want to add somebody to the list, give me a call at 920-885-4446 or send a text to 920-887-9595. 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
7: 2 people were killed and 2 others were injured in a crash involving a car and 2 motorcycles Sunday morning in the town of Concord. Investigators say a southbound driver crossed into the northbound lane where the collision occurred. The victims were pronounced dead at the scene, while 2 others were treated for minor injuries. The Jefferson County Sheriff's Office continues to investigate. UW Health will take over Marshfield Medical Center, Beaver Dam, November 1st. UW Health Chief Strategy Officer Carrie Gale says patients should expect little change initially, with existing appointments and local care continuing. Changes to signage and staff identification will come first, followed by electronic medical record integration

0: and a new patient portal in the coming months. UW Health also plans to expand clinical programs in Beaver Dam.
1: From a UW Health perspective, we take great pride in being the number one hospital in the state of Wisconsin, 15 years now running. And part of that means having really positive relationships with other health systems across the state who might choose to refer their patients or try to transfer their patients to us, as well as the health plans across the state. And so we really do our best to try to work as broadly as possible with as many health plans, insurers, and health systems as possible.
0: International dairy leaders from Cambodia and Kazakhstan are visiting Wisconsin this week to strengthen trade opportunities for U.S. soy. The delegation will attend World Dairy Expo and tour Hammer and Kalvazangian Farms in Beaver Dam as part of the World Initiative for Soy in Human Health program. Organizers say the visit is aimed at expanding international demand for U.S. soybean products. Your WBEV News will continue in just a moment.
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0: Your WBEV News continues. Fisher's Piggly Wiggly in Randolph celebrated its new ownership with a ribbon-cutting ceremony welcoming Chris and Jamie Fisher. The Fishers say they plan to continue the store's tradition of serving the Randolph community. Four people were injured when three motorcycles crashed during a group ride in the town of Watertown Saturday morning. The Jefferson County Sheriff's Office says the lead rider lost control near County Trunk T and Loam Road, triggering a chain reaction crash. Three people were taken to Aurora Summit Hospital, including one rider who suffered a serious head injury. The crash remains under investigation. A 29-year-old Medford man is facing multiple charges after allegedly leading deputies on a short vehicle pursuit Sunday afternoon in Fond du Lac County. Authorities say the chase began after a traffic stop was attempted and ended on a dead-end road, where the driver was taken into custody without incident. He faces felony fleeing and eluding, misdemeanor bail jumping, and several traffic citations, including a first offense OWI. I'm Allison Beggs reporting from the Daily Dodge News Center. Submit your news tips at dailydodge.com.
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1: 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For today, increasing clouds. Look for a high near 74, the light south breeze. Tonight, rain, possibly a thunderstorm moving in late tonight. And that could be right around 10 o'clock, Kara Foster said. Not going to rain through the overnight. Going to rain Wednesday at some point, Thursday as well into Thursday night. Tomorrow, mostly cloudy. The afternoon showers likely. High near 69. Showers and thunderstorms Wednesday night, 60 for a low. Thursday, showers and cloudy skies with a high near 69. Weather's going to clean up, though, and clear up for Friday in our final brat fry of the season. And I know we're really excited about that this Friday, or last chance. We think, you never know, to get a Pernat's brat and a drink for just $2. And we're going to be at Tommy's Express Car Wash at 1700 Spring Street. You know, you've seen it being built across from Tower Lanes. We're going to be out there from 11 until 1 getting the Pernat's brat and drink for just $2. 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They do windows, doors, and more. It is National Coffee Day today. Allison Beggs has some sort of a coffee every single day. I don't know. Do you have one? I don't know. You didn't bring one in today, though, did you?
2: I have a coffee today.
1: Did you? I didn't see. Oh, I get. Oh, but it's
2: back
1: in your,
2: there.
1: Oh, I guess you're right. And you go through and you buy one every day.
2: I don't buy one every single day. Today, this one I made at home.
1: Oh, but you just have a...
2: It's just a fun to-go cup. Just gets you in the fall spirit, you know?
1: So do you buy to-go cups or do you steal it from somewhere?
2: My mom bought them. Because she thought they were cute.
1: So you have a coffee maker at your house. So is it like a Keurig? Like,
2: yeah.
1: A one...
2: It's just one of those Keurigs. So I literally just have like the K-cups and then I make it that way. But I also do love my Dunkin', obviously.
1: Yes. So when do you start... When did you start drinking coffee?
2: Funny story. So I never liked coffee for the longest time. And my parents were always like, you'll like it someday. Just wait, whatever. And I was just thinking, this is never going to be me.
1: Do you remember the first time you tried it?
2: Yeah, well, I tried it. I've tried it since like, I think the first time I tried it was maybe in like elementary school probably. Okay. And I didn't like it, obviously. And then even in high school, I didn't really like it much. Didn't drink it. And then my junior year of college, when I was studying abroad, my friends would always go to these coffee shops and I felt so left out because I didn't like coffee. Mm-hmm. And so then I started getting coffee there and slowly, I mean, I didn't like the taste at first, but over time it grew on me. And
1: I don't get it. People don't like the taste, but they still get it.
2: Because it's for the occasion of like going somewhere and getting a drink. What's better than that? There's nothing better than getting a drink.
1: In refresh my memory, where'd you study abroad? Where'd you go?
2: Spain.
1: For a year?
2: For 4 months, okay. Like a semester.
1: A semester in Spain. Where in Spain did you go?
2: Bilbao.
1: Did you know, ever hear of Bilbao?
2: I've never heard of
1: what
2: it.
1: What was the name of the university?
2: There wasn't really like a name of the university.
1: It was just the university. Okay. Yeah. So what is your favorite coffee?
2: My favorite coffee, okay, if I'm having it at home, it's probably just obviously the Keurig. I do a little bit of honey and some cream.
1: Okay.
2: Pretty simple. And then if I'm getting coffee somewhere, I love, like, obviously, like I was saying earlier, pumpkin. Pumpkin's great. I've been on the pumpkin train. Okay. I also love any type of brown sugar vibe. Anything like that, honestly.
1: Okay, so I asked a bunch of people this online. How many cups a day do you drink?
2: I'd say no more than two.
1: Okay, so Hammer Time. Gail Hammer never drank coffee until she's about 30 years old when her grandma got sick, and she'd go over there in the mornings and she would beg to have a cup of coffee, a cup of Senka. Oh. What brand do you have? Did you drink?
2: I think the Keurig cups are like Caribou or something.
1: Okay, so a Caribou cup. Senka was instant coffee. She added it to a glass of hot water, and the rest is history.
2: Oh gosh!
1: And she loves all the flavor coffees. Lisa. Light roast with lots of cream, one big cup a day. So if you have one, you drink out of the pot, it's a one cup a day person, right?
2: Yeah.
1: Started when I worked 12-hour shifts and maybe at 20 years old. Jason, 5 a.m., it says 5 cups of medium roast with cream. Barb started when she was 16 years old. So Jason knows what time he has his first cup.

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1: 5 cups a day is crazy.
0: What if they're small shot glasses, like the espressos?
1: Espressos, like, way more. I think it has way more caffeine, though.
0: Okay. Carrie found out in Costa Rica coffee. Costa Rica coffee is your favorite. 3 to 4 cups a day. Mark, there's hot chocolate. And Jeff loves black coffee. Ninja chimed in as well. Ninja is white chocolate mocha hot for me and brown sugar shaken espresso for the wife.
1: Yep.
0: And they have an espresso machine at home that was a $300 investment. But
1: I'm with Ninja's wife on the brown sugar shaken espresso.
0: Okay.
1: So good.
0: So, but he says it's a $300 investment, but if you spend $3 a day in, like, that's like saying it's 5 days a week, that's 30, that's like 10 months it's paid for.
1: That's the thing. I'm kind of considering getting some type of espresso machine because I think it would save me money in the long run. But I also just love the activity of going to get a coffee.
0: Do you go through the drive-thru or do you go in and get it?
1: Dunkin' drive-thru.
0: Okay, so do you try to chit-chat with the drive-thru people?
1: Not really that often.
0: You just go and do they know your voice yet?
1: No, I don't think so.
0: Okay, but you just give. So how would you order? So, welcome to Dunkin'.
1: Okay, pretend you're the Dunkin' worker.
0: Okay, welcome to Dunkin'. Do you have our special rewards card?
1: I do not, no.
0: Okay, well then I think you should consider getting it. Do they have one?
1: They have an app, which That's I have. Insane. I don't know if they have a reward
0: card. Will you be using the Dunkin' app?
1: Yes, I will.
0: Okay, well, then what do I need to say then?
1: What can I get for you?
0: What can I get for you?
1: Hi, can I please get a medium iced coffee with 3 cream and 4 pumpkin syrup?
0: Do you need foam with that?
1: No, thank you.
0: Do you need ice?
1: No. Well, yeah, they don't ask you. Can I get that iced, please?
0: Oh, because they ask you 8,000 questions.
1: Yeah, they do. But would you rather have them ask you no questions and get it wrong?
0: No, I just don't know. Like I said, I refuse to get coffee for my kids because they start asking questions that I can't answer.
1: And then you just start panicking.
0: So I have actually put my kids on speaker when I've gone through the drive-thru. I'm like, oh, they're just going to tell you what they want to answer the questions.
1: You should have, like, recorded a video of them, like, saying their order, and you just play the video for them.
0: But then if they still ask you other questions that I can't answer. Would you like a donut to go with that?
1: I'm okay, thank you.
0: How about a breakfast sandwich?
1: I'm okay. But sometimes, the $6 meal deal, okay, that's where it's at. You get, like, hash browns, a medium coffee, and a breakfast sandwich for $6.
0: I've never had the hash at Dunkin'.
1: Good.
0: You should be a permanent guest on the Dunkin' Match Game.
1: I really should. Dunkin', sponsor me.
0: Like McDonald's.
1: Sponsor solely me.
0: Like McDonald's. Do you want an endorsement for Dunkin'?
1: Oh, I totally would. I'm obsessed with Dunkin'.
0: You should talk to Nick.
1: Yeah, I should.
0: See if you can get an endorsement.
1: But my question for you is, you don't like coffee.
0: Nope, never. I wouldn't know. I never tasted it.
1: Why?
0: Because it's...
1: Sometimes you have to try things out.
0: But as you said, it tastes terrible.
1: But how do you know if you've never tasted it?
0: Because everybody has said that. And I'm never going to taste coffee for the rest of my life. It's just going to be there forever. So I'm not partaking. If this were a national holiday, I would be, which it is. But if it was like they gave you the day off,
1: yeah,
0: I would volunteer to work today and let everybody else who drinks coffee have the day off.
1: Wow, that's so kind of you.
0: Because it's, you know, it's also national. What's biscotti?
1: Oh, biscotti's like not cracker. It's like a bready, but it's like... You dip it into coffee.
0: It's also National Biscotti Day.
1: Biscotti's good. I like that. And it like gets kind of, it's hard at first and then you put it in the coffee and it like softens up.
0: Okay. It's also National Veterans of Foreign Wars Day. Are you a veteran of a foreign war?
1: I am not.
0: Okay.
1: No.
0: So we get coffee and biscotti.
1: When is National Sons Day? Because wasn't it just National Daughters Day?
0: I don't know. I miss that holiday. I'm a bad dad.
1: Yeah. Why didn't you post for your daughters?
0: I forgot.
1: It's okay. My parents didn't either.
0: And then they're going to on National Terrible Parent Day. And then they'll post on me for not. I think it was National Sons Day as well because I think I saw a son thing posted.
1: Oh, it was son and daughter maybe?
0: Yes. Both. Oh, Sons Day was yesterday. Justin should just be co-hosting the show. Maybe he'll be on again on Monday. So, so he
1: shout out Ninja.
0: Justin will be on Monday. So he'll be able to not miss things like that.
1: Okay, perfect.
0: I did not post anything on National Daughters Day, so I apologize. Allison, I won't bother you, I don't think, and for the rest of the show, unless maybe a quick hitter at 8:50.
1: Sounds good.
0: Does that work for you?
1: Yeah, that works great.
0: You don't have any birthdays in your world today, do you? Because we're going to do birthdays in a little bit.
1: I don't.
0: Okay, it's 8:22 at 95.3.
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4: The Packers have added some veteran help on their offensive line. This weekend they signed Laken Tomlinson off the Cowboys practice squad. He was a 2015 first-round pick. Monday they added free agent Mekhi Becton, a 2020 first-round pick with the Jets. Head coach Matt LaFleur is happy to add a pair of veterans to his offensive line.
5: I think it's great. I mean, these guys have played a lot of football, so they know how to play the game, and, you know, the game's not too big for them, but it's certainly, there's going to be a learning curve there.
4: Tomlinson said he's ready to contribute.
6: I feel like I come in and provide some stability, you know, some toughness, some leadership as well. You know, obviously going in year 12, I played a lot of ball, and I feel like, you know, I still got a lot left in the tank, so I feel like I can bring a lot to the team.
4: Packers head to Tampa Bay on Sunday. Baker Mayfield's not going to start at QB for Tampa. He dislocated his thumb on Sunday. That's a noon kickoff on 95.3. Monday Night Football last night, the Bears dominated the Eagles 27-7. The Bucs open up training camp today under new head coach Taylor Jenkins. Preseason openers next Monday against the Timberwolves. The baseball playoffs begin today with the wild card round. It's the Phillies and the Braves, the White Sox and Astros, the Red Sox and Yankees. We'll have the Cubs and Padres tonight, 8:30 over on 1430 ESPN Beaver Dam. Brewers open up their postseason schedule Saturday with the division series. Talk Badger men's hockey tonight at 7:05 on 95.3. It's the Badger Hockey Hour. High school sports from last night. A couple of scores reported. Central Wisconsin Christian girls volleyball swept a triangular, beating Fond du Lac 2-0 in Central Wisconsin Christian, then knocked off Randolph 2-1. Boys soccer, Columbus 11-1 over Janesville Parker. That's your Daily Dodge Sports Center. I'm Wade Bates on 95.3 WBEV.
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0: 920-887-9595 here this morning. Some celebrity birthdays on the list. Bryant Gumbel is 78 today, longtime television journalist, former co-host of the Today Show back in its heyday. Also, Kevin Durant, the NBA multi-time All-Star, Olympic gold medalist, is 38 today. Anybody else on my birthday list that you may have heard of? Andrew Dice Clay. He had his run, is 69 today. Mike Post, who wrote the themes to many TV series, including Magnum P.I., The A-Team, Hill Street Blues, etc., is 82 today. Let's go to the phones. Good morning. Do you have a birthday or anniversary?
1: Good morning, Wade. Yes, I do. My son, Paul, and his lovely wife, Heidi Ryban. She's a mail carrier. And they're their 25th anniversary today.
0: What do you remember about that day 25 years ago?
1: They got married. They live on the Amish country up off of M up there by Salemville. They live by Salemville Cheese Factory. And we stood on top of the little country church, and there's Amish kids rollerblading through the country.
0: Wow. So fun. Where is it? Where's Salem?
1: Bring it up, but that's what I remember.
0: Where's Salemsville? You said
1: Salemville is off of 73. You take County Road M.
0: Okay.
1: It's where all the Amish are. Okay. They're surrounded by Amish.
0: Okay.
1: Yeah. And there's a Salemville cheese factory, and there's a greenhouse people go to and things like that. But I don't know. There's nothing there. I mean, you know,
0: yeah.
1: A church. There's a church there. I think there's nothing there. They're there. So.
0: There's a cool church out there, huh?
1: Little Country Church, you bet.
0: Perfect.
1: You
0: well,
1: bet. Yeah, 25th year today.
0: Hopefully they're celebrating a quarter of a century.
1: Well, you know what else what it was, too, was 9/11. So guess what? My daughter was out east going to school. That was frightful, but I'm not going to go into all that. But, of course, they had to drive back because they didn't take a chance of flying. So, yeah, that's what I remember, too.
0: Well, I'm glad that they gave you 25 years and hopefully another 25 or 50 more, 100 more, 75
1: they're good kids.
0: More.
1: They're just good kids.
0: All right. Thanks, Susan.
1: You bet, Wade. Bye-bye.
0: Have a great day. I always like hearing from Susan Ryband. She knows everything. She's like knows everything that's going on around, which is always great. If I ever have a question, I can just ask Susan. Jerry Lee Lewis was born this day in 1935, passed away in 2022. Also, Gene Autry died in 1998, but he's got a birthday today. Madeline Kahn, loved her in the Mel Brooks movies, including Blazing Saddles. She was in High Anxiety and Young Frankenstein as well. Forgot about that. And there you go. It's 32 days until Halloween this morning as well. It is 8:30. Let's check the news with Allison Beggs on 95.3.
2: Two people were killed Sunday morning when a car crossed into oncoming traffic and collided with two motorcycles in the town of Concord. Two others suffered minor injuries. UW Health takes over Marshfield Medical Center, Beaver Dam, November 1st. Patients should see little change at first, with appointments and local care continuing as scheduled. New medical records and a patient portal will follow in the coming months. Dairy leaders from Cambodia and Kazakhstan are in Wisconsin this week to build demand for U.S. soy. Their visit includes World Dairy Expo and a tour of Hammer and Kavazanjan Farms in Beaver Dam. Fisher's Piggly Wiggly in Randolph is under new ownership. Chris and Jamie Fisher celebrated with a ribbon cutting and say they'll continue the store's tradition of serving the community. Four people were injured when three motorcycles crashed during a group ride in the town of Watertown Sunday. Three were hospitalized, including one rider with a serious head injury. A 29-year-old Medford man was arrested after a short pursuit in Fond du Lac County Sunday. Deputies say the chase ended on a dead-end road. He faces felony fleeing and eluding, bail jumping, and several traffic citations. I'm Allison Beggs reporting from the Daily Dodge News Center. Submit your news tips at dailydodge.com.
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4: Increasing clouds as the day goes along. High near 74 with light south winds at 5 to 10. Rain, possibly a thunderstorm late tonight, 10 o'clock-ish, and raining through the overnight, low down to 59. Mostly cloudy Wednesday afternoon showers as well, developing 69. Wednesday night, showers and thunderstorms as well, low down to 60. Going to rain Thursday as well, most of the day, with high near 69. And then Friday, going to be a fantastic day into the weekend. It is currently 53 at 95.3 WBEV. One-hit wonder. 1998. Fastball. They didn't have anything else? Except for The Way on 95.3.

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1: It is 8:40 at 95.3 WBEV, and you know, we're heading down the home stretch of September. And last week, I was over at the Beaver Dam High School girls volleyball game, and along with Prairie Ridge Health, they held a volley for a cause, and it was a great event. Kind of raised awareness and also some funds for the Prairie Ridge Health. And we're going to bring in Christy Lyon right now from the Prairie Ridge Health Foundation to kind of give us some insight into what's happening with in the partnerships they have with some local events and then some other things coming up. Christy, how are you doing this morning?
2: I'm good. Thanks, Wade.
1: Hey, thanks for having us on. Like I said, I was there last Tuesday night, and I've been there the last few years that you've been involved with it. But can you kind of tell us about the Prairie Ridge Health, the Volley for a Cause, and in the football pinkout games that that you guys are involved with across the region before we dive a little deeper?
2: Yeah, absolutely. So since about 2011, we've been hosting these Volley for a Cause games where we partner with local high schools to help raise awareness for breast cancer within their communities. So like you said, we had Beaver Dam last week, and the week before that we had Sun Prairie East. And then upcoming next week, we actually have five games on Tuesday in Columbus. Fall River and Ryo are playing in Ryo, Partyville, Randolph, and Waterloo. And then we do have incorporated football. So we have Tackle for Cure games where they host Pink Out Nights as well. So on Friday next week, we will be in Columbus. And then we're going to wrap up the event the following week with Poinette football, Poinette volleyball, Marshall volleyball, and Partyville football. So this year we have, I think, 12 different games that we're participating in to help not only raise awareness, but like you said, kind of raise funds to help support our breast cancer program at Prairie Ridge Health.
1: You know, it's really kind of cool to see the youth and the programs and the communities rally around and really embrace these things, because people are coming up with different ideas and what different things they can do. And you have to really like that the youth and then also the people involved really dive into this, don't you?
2: Yeah, it's really fantastic because the schools and the teams actually spearhead it. So they take it and they make it their own. And the team and the athletes are actually really, really involved. So the hospital is there to kind of be the volunteers for them for the event that they create, because they know their community, they know their fans better than we do. And so we're there to help support them as they do the cause, which is really incredible to see the kids get really involved. And it's really neat to see them care about something bigger than themselves, which is really impressive.
1: And I know the Beaver Dam, it was a pretty successful event we had at Beaver Dam. They raised a nice amount of funds for Prairie Ridge Health Foundation as well last week.
2: Yeah, so they raised a little over $1,400. Sun Prairie raised a little over $1,000. So overall, the event typically raises around $20,000 after the whole season is over. Which is incredible, because it is just a testament of this community and how much they give back to local healthcare.
1: Now, can you kind of talk about the funds that get raised there? Where does that go?

0: magnetic smart clips that are placed during a biopsy. So those are like the size of a rice kernel. So they're very small. And then the system allows the 3D surgical navigation that displays the exact depth, distance, and direction of the tumor when they're removing it. So then that allows for less scarring, less healthy tissue being removed. And the current system is a wire, so it's also kind of painful while you wait to have the actual lumpectomy. So this system is significantly more advanced. It was created at UW. Currently the only hospitals that really use it in our area are Frederick, Mayo, UW, SSM. So the bigger ones. And so we'll be one of the only rural facilities that will hold this type of technology, which is really exciting. And then we also use the money to support our WIG program. So Prairie Ridge Health also has a WIG program that provides salon quality wigs for patients who are undergoing chemotherapy. So we have a partnership with Julie and a Step Ahead Salon in Waupun that provides these wigs at no cost for our patients. And then finally, the funds support the education and the kind of the goodie bags that we provide during our walk-in mammogram program that's also at the hospital in Columbus. So this one's specific to the hospital, so you do have to come to the hospital, not the Beaver Dam Clinic or any of our other clinics. But the last Tuesday of every month is walk-in mammogram, so you do not need an order. You can just walk in and get a mammogram. And then for the entire month of October, we'll be doing every Tuesday. So no referral, no appointment needed. You just walk right in and you can get your mammogram.
1: And it's so important, isn't it, breast cancer prevention, the mammogram. Can you talk a little bit about how important it is and when people need to be having that done if they haven't yet, and just and why that's so important?
0: Yeah, absolutely. So breast cancer is the most commonly diagnosed cancer in women. They say 1 in 8 women will experience some form of breast cancer within their lifetime. It is recommended that once you hit the age of 40, that you start getting regular mammograms once a year. So there are lots of programs like ours where you can walk in and get them. The great thing about a mammogram is that it is 100% covered by your insurance, 1 a year. So you do not need to, like I said, you don't need a referral. So you don't have to go to a doctor's appointment first to get a referral to get it scheduled. You can just make the appointment, or you can come to one of the walk-in programs. So they are very important that you get them. The sooner you can get diagnosed, the easier it is to fight the cancer.
1: Talking with Christy from the Prairie Ridge Health Foundation. Now, obviously, breast cancer awareness and, you know, the fight against breast cancer is a 12-month thing, but October is Breast Cancer Awareness Month. There's a lot of stuff going on as well that you guys do to help raise awareness and things like that.
0: Yeah, so we also kicked off last year the Pink and Pearl campaign. So we were the first hospital in Wisconsin to support this program. It was modeled after a program out of Tennessee that is not only raising awareness for breast cancer awareness, but also lung cancer screening awareness. So like I said, breast cancer is the most commonly diagnosed cancer in women, but lung cancer is actually the leading cause of cancer death among women, which a lot of people don't realize that. And that's actually due to when a lot of times when lung cancer is caught, it's caught very late. So we're trying to encourage people who meet the qualifications to come in and get screened for lung cancer as well. And this is for both men and women. In order to get a low dose CT, so CAT scan for you, it is very, very low exposure to radiology. It's very safe. It takes about 45 seconds. It is not a long invasive scan at all. But you do need to be 50 years old and either be a current or past smoker. And unfortunately for this one right now, it's only about a 10-year old technology. So it's new that we're doing these. So you do need to have a referral from your provider to get screened for these. But the more awareness that we can raise for it, the more knowledge that we can bring to people, that's how change happens, where we can get to the point where mammograms are at, where the referral isn't needed.
1: Is there anything else we need to know about what you're doing at Prairie Ridge Health and the foundation these days, Christy?
0: The foundation is always doing things. We are a big event-focused foundation. So we kind of just wrapped up our season, though. We do a lot of fundraising throughout the year. which all of our money this year was actually going towards this

0: system. It's a $80,000 piece of equipment, so we want to make sure that we can fully fund it so that our surgical team is as best prepared as they can be.
1: Now, again, can you list, I know we mentioned some of the Volley for a Causes and the Pink Out games that have taken place, but can you again mention the ones that are happening in the near future so if people come out, they maybe make sure they stop at the ATM or have some extra cash on hand to help out the cause?
0: Absolutely. I would love to. So on Tuesday next week, October 6th, we will have 5 games. So we will be in Columbus. We will be in Rio, where they do a joint game with Fall River. And then we will also be in Partyville, Randolph, and Waterloo. And then on that Friday, we will be in Columbus for football. And on Saturday, we will be in Poinette for the youth football tournament.
1: Awesome stuff. If people are looking for more information, what's the best way or where can they find it?
0: You can contact me at foundation@prairieridge.health or visit our website, prairieridge.health.
1: Well, I appreciate the time and I appreciate all you're doing, getting involved in the community and helping people come together to battle against breast cancer and look forward to chatting with you in the future. Thank you so much.
0: Sounds good. Thanks, Wade.
1: All right. Have yourself a great day. Again, it was a great event that I was able to attend, and the baskets that the kids put together and the different raffles and 50-50 things. And it's a great time to get the youth involved and everybody coming together for a great cause. 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
1: It is 8:53 at 95.3 WBEV. The morning show is powered by Daily Dodge. I was going to talk to Allison Beggs here quickly, but Wally is over there yapping away. Wally, you can dive in here, too, if you want. I don't know if you can
2: Wally, join in.
3: I'd be happy to.
1: I don't know if Wally can, because it's your last call today, okay? Here's a riveting question that we need to answer, okay?
3: Okay.
1: You get one free grocery aisle for the rest of your life. Which one are you taking? It's like supermarket sweep.
2: We were just talking about grocery aisles yesterday.
3: See, my answer would probably be in that little secret corner over there in Fox Brothers Piggly Wiggly, and I think you know where I'm talking about, but they got one of the beverages.
1: Wally's taking the liquor department.
2: He's going straight to the liquor department.
3: It counts, right?
1: Yes.

0: the beer cave. Allison?
1: I am going probably to like the frozen food section, specifically ice cream. Ice cream dessert section.
0: That could be dangerous.
1: Or chips.
0: The liquor department and the ice cream section.
1: I mean, liquor's a close third.
2: Third,
1: probably.
2: Wait, what are you doing?
0: I want to say the soda aisle, but
1: why
0: are none of us taking like the soup aisle or the aisle that's got like at Fox Brothers, the aisle that's got like they got the international stuff, so I could get my tacos, I could get my different soups, I could get all that stuff.
2: Chips and salsa.
0: Yeah, but the frozen food aisle is smart though because there's a wide variety in there.
1: That's what I'm saying. But if you go straight to the liquor section, you're literally going to be completely like, you're not going to be okay. If there's no food in your system.
0: Sean the Painter and Ninjable checked in and said meats. I think I'm going to the pizza aisle, actually. I'm changing my vote.
1: But that's like probably the frozen aisle.
0: Yeah, the frozen, but the pizza corner I'm taking at Fox Brothers.
2: Okay. Specifically the corner with pizza.
0: Yeah, that's all I'm taking is the pizza corner. There's probably hundreds of different kinds of pizzas in there.
2: Oh, yeah. Different brands, different toppings. Okay. You have a million options.
1: Hey, and there's probably different types of, like you could get a deep dish for one, and then for another you could get thin crust.
0: Yes, exactly. You know, Wally, you know your show's in 6 minutes. Do you know what's coming up on Hometown Today?
2: We have AI safety coming up with Kevin Lotto, so that's a good way. If you're new to the AI world, he's going to help us make sure we're doing it the right way.
0: Doing it the right way, being safe, and not be scared.
2: Exactly.
0: So, Wally, look forward to that in a couple of minutes.
2: You're the man, Wade. We'll see you soon.
0: Allison Beggs, anything else going on? Do you got any meetings tonight that you're attending, or is it a pretty light night when it comes to the news stuff?
1: It's a pretty light night tonight, luckily, which is always good.
0: Okay.
1: Yeah, I'll probably just be watching Dancing with the Stars tonight.
0: Is it new? Has it been going on for a while?
1: Dancing with the Stars?
0: Yeah. This season.
1: Well, this is the third week of it.
0: Okay.
1: So, yeah, things are getting real. The competition is getting kind of crazy.
0: That used to be must watch for me.
1: Do you have any? Are you watching this season or
0: no? No, I haven't watched it in probably 10 years.
1: Okay, you need to start it back up.
0: No.
1: Dancing with the Stars have had a complete revitalization. The fans are more engaged than ever. The competition is more fierce,
0: Who are the favorites in Dancing with the Stars season 100?
1: What?
0: Who are the favorites in? Who do you think are the early favorites in season 100 here?
1: The favorites are probably, Harry and Jenna.
0: Harry and Jenna? Which one's the,
1: Ezra and Danielle.
0: Who are the celebrities in those two?
1: Harry is a celebrity.
0: He was
1: in like Grey's Anatomy.
0: Okay.
1: Jenna and Ezra. Ezra's like, he was in the Paralympics. Paralympic gold medalist.
0: Okay.
1: Tyler Cameron's on Dancing with the Stars from The Bachelor.
0: Okay.
1: Connor, you probably wouldn't know. Some of these people, I don't know if you would know.
0: See, back in the heyday, I knew everybody that was on Dancing with the Stars. Is there a token politician on?
1: Oh, Guillermo's on. Guillermo. Do you know Guillermo?
0: From Letterman Show? No.
1: Well, he's on and he's something else.
0: Who's Guillermo and what is he?
1: He's on like Jimmy Fallon.
0: Okay, Guillermo. Okay, yeah.
1: Yeah, he's like the iconic, funny personality.
0: Okay. Who's the token politician? Is there one? They usually have a politician.
1: I don't think there is.
0: No politician that can't dance.
1: No, I'm not sure about that.
0: Okay, and then the side that doesn't back them votes them out right away. So you got Dancing with the Stars tonight.
1: Yeah, DWTS night.
0: Okay, sounds good. And appreciate you being here and helping fill in a few seconds with Sherry being off. And we'll talk to you tomorrow at some point.
1: Sounds good.
0: It's 8:57 at 95.3 WBEV.
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8: From ABC News, I'm Sherry Preston. Before the Senate Judiciary Committee right now, Jack Smith, the special counsel in charge of investigations against President Trump following his first administration. Some Republicans say Smith's probe included their phone records, something they say was a privacy violation. Smith has maintained that in the past he was looking into what calls President Trump had made at the time of his investigations to certain lawmakers. And he also added,
9: the status, power, prominence, or political affiliation of the subject of an investigation must play no role in the decision to investigate, prosecute, or decline to prosecute.
8: Under arrest, one of the leaders of the group claiming responsibility for hacking into the FBI's job site and capturing the private information of thousands of employees and potential employees. He was picked up in the Netherlands, but his group still has the data, says ABC's Pierre Thomas.
10: The key question, what do the hackers plan to do with this massive amount of FBI data? Last night, the group Shiny Hunters telling reporters they don't plan to publish the FBI's private information, suggesting they stole the data to refute FBI claims that they often overstate the scale of their hacks. Clearly, the FBI does not trust them, warning its employees.
8: Some of the biggest leaders in AI research will be at the White House today. However, says ABC Sophie Flay,
11: OpenAI is shelving its next AI model, scrapping its release, saying it did not meet the company's bar for safety and went beyond what it was authorized to do. The Wall Street Journal reports the model wasn't always honest about the work it had done. It follows months of AI agents breaking their own rules, including hacking into another company and targeting U.S. government websites.
8: ABC's Sophie Flay, chipmaker NVIDIA, claiming its new security system can cut rogue agents off within milliseconds if they try to reach prohibited systems. The Dow is down 87 points. 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
3: New fallout and new questions after the reopening of a rape case at Cornell University. A woman says she was raped by multiple men at a frat house in 2024, but no criminal charges were ever filed against her accusers. ABC's Hannah Batah also says, meantime,
4: Cornell's own survey last year found 35% of undergraduate women reported non-consensual sexual contact involving force or incapacitation, up from 20% in 2021. But among women in sororities, it was more than half.
3: The director of engineering for the New York Times Games section allegedly shot and killed by his 77-year-old in-laws in Dublin, California over the weekend. The case reportedly involves a pending divorce, a child custody battle, and accusations of child abuse and domestic violence. Legal expert Stephen Clark.
5: Certainly you cannot take this type of action, even if there is abuse in the home. But it could be a factor in how the case plays out to a jury. If these parents had tried to stop this and it was continuing, you could see the defense make a hybrid of the burning bed argument that this was the only steps they could take, which could reduce the murder charges potentially.
3: Before you reach for that Diet Coke with dinner, listen to this new study. Researchers say in order to get the best night's sleep, you should stop drinking caffeine nearly 9 hours before bedtime. Doctors say caffeine intake closer than that could cost you a lot of good rest. Sherry Preston.
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7: Two people were killed Sunday morning when a car crossed into oncoming traffic and collided with two motorcycles in the town of Concord. Two others suffered minor injuries. UW Health takes over Marshfield Medical Center, Beaver Dam, November 1st. 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New medical records and a patient portal will follow in the coming months. Dairy leaders from Cambodia and Kazakhstan are in Wisconsin this week to build demand for U.S. soy. Their visit includes World Dairy Expo and a tour of Hammer and Cavazanjan Farms in Beaver Dam. Fisher's Piggly Wiggly in Randolph is under new ownership. Chris and Jamie Fisher celebrated with a ribbon cutting and say they'll continue the store's tradition of serving the community. Four people were injured when three motorcycles crashed during a group ride in the town of Watertown Sunday. Three were hospitalized, including one rider with a serious head injury. A 29-year-old Medford man was arrested after a short pursuit in Fond du Lac County Sunday. Deputies say the chase ended on a dead-end road. He faces felony fleeing and eluding, bail jumping, and several traffic citations. I'm Allison Beggs reporting from the Daily Dodge News Center. Submit your news tapes at dailydodge.com.
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9: Sunshine mixed with clouds at times. Today, with daytime highs approaching 74. Winds out of the south, 5 to 10 miles per hour. Thunderstorms likely tonight.

0: Lows level off around 59. Cloudy skies expected. Cloudy skies expected tomorrow. Rain showers likely. High temperatures reach up to 69. I'm meteorologist Jennifer Wojcicki on 95.3 WBEV, powered by Daily Dodge. 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
2: You almost wonder with Mizorowski if he's able to set guys up with his fastball and take a little off and then run it up there at 102 and run it by him. 2-2, and that's what he did. 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
7: 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Wally Lukashinsky will join me a little bit later on in the program. But first up this morning, we've got a Hometown Today replay for you this morning. And this morning, we are revisiting a conversation we got to have a couple of weeks ago with an organization called Family Works, who are doing some great work with helping out with foster care. Let's learn more about them now. Here with that conversation is Wally.
8: We're excited this morning. We are joined by Family Works, and with us we have Rachel Caro, the executive director here in the Southern region, and we have Kimberly Brown, who's a social worker with Family Works. Thank you both so much for being here this Monday morning. How are we doing so far?
9: Thank you for having us. Appreciate it.
10: Yes, it's awesome. Thank you so much. It's doing great.
8: Of course. I always love to get new people in this building, too, because it's a lot of things that I don't really know about right now. And Rachel, I guess I want to start with you a little bit today, because I really don't know much about Family Works. Can you tell us a little bit about what you guys do and what the mission is?
10: I would be happy to. I am very excited to be here. Thank you again so much for having us.
8: Of course.
10: So Family Works is a private treatment foster care agency, and we serve children and families throughout the state of Wisconsin. We are a small agency. We like to say we are a small agency, big impact, big heart. We were founded in 1990 by Joel Ungroth, so we have over 35 years of experience. So we know a thing or two about treatment foster care, and I'm excited to share that with you. So I'll start by every county in the state of Wisconsin has a system in place to provide for children if their parents or their families cannot do so. So we get a call from our county partners, such as Dodge County, Columbia, Jefferson, Dane. If they do not have a foster parent that can meet the needs of a child, that is when they reach out to us as a private treatment foster care agency. And we, throughout the state, we recruit

0: We license and we train foster parents to be able to do this work, to be able to meet the needs of the children that we place in their homes. Again, we are small by some standards. We have about 45 licensed foster parents in the state of Wisconsin, and we are throughout. We do have our main offices in Madison, but we have a northern office in Ladysmith, Wisconsin. If anybody wants to take a field trip up to Ladysmith, Wisconsin, maybe check out the colors. We have about 45 foster families, and we have about 60 respite providers. And just to explain that a little bit, a respite provider is also somebody that we approve to essentially help foster parents. Foster care, as parenting, is tough work, and sometimes you need a break. So a respite provider is someone who comes in and can provide a break for an evening, for a weekend, or maybe longer if the foster family, you know, has a commitment someplace else or a trip. So we, part of the Family Works family, is our foster parents, but also our respite providers. And then we have our amazing social workers like Kimberly. We have about 10 throughout the state. And really, they are the hubs. I mean, we have our two offices, but most of our foster parents are clustered around our workers. And then they go out to the foster families. Kimberly will share a little bit more about what she does later on. But that is essentially what we do. We put children in homes who have the need to be, you know, placed away from their families, and then we equip our foster parents to meet their needs.
1: Well, and I'm glad you ended with that word need, because I imagine that there is quite a need for foster parents in the state. Where's that at right now? What's that look like? What is the current need?
0: The need is very great, and that's actually why we're here today. At any given time in the last several years, we kind of track our numbers. We receive over 900 referrals in a year.
1: Oh,
0: and as I mentioned, we only have about 45, maybe up to 50 families. So you can see the need is great. It takes a little bit of time. So we're in this recruitment process to get through the licensing and to get somebody trained. So we're in a new season of recruitment, and we just really want to get out there and spread the word about the need for foster care.
1: Well, and Kimberly, I'd love to shift over here to you a little bit, because as one of the social workers, I imagine you have a good grasp on what the children's needs are at this point, too. And I imagine 900 referrals, being able to help about 50, there's a lot of need there. But can you tell us a little bit about that side of things from your perspective?
2: Yeah, sure. So, what we say is unique kids, complex needs. And I think it's important that we remember and people understand that a lot of the kids that come to Foster Works, Family Works, they come with a lot of trauma. They have experienced trauma in their lives. So that trauma manifests in different challenges for our kids. And so that could be, you know, social emotional difficulties. That could be behavioral issues. That could be maybe some medical challenges going on, mental health concerns, that sort of thing. But I think, you know, at the end of the day, what these kids need is a supportive, safe, nurturing foster home if they can't be at home with their parents.
1: Well said.
2: Yeah.
1: Well, guys, we got to take a quick break. But when we come back, we have a lot more to dive into. This is something that I think a lot of us, you know it's there, but you don't necessarily have it top of mind all that often. And I'd like to dive a little bit more why people should be thinking about whether they can get involved from a volunteer side or if they can also help become a foster parent. But we'll dive into all that and more with more here with Family Works coming up on Hometown Today on 95.3 WBEV, powered by Daily Dodge.

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9: 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And with us today, this morning, we have Family Works, and we have Rachel Caro, the executive director in the Southern Region, and we have Kimberly Brown, who's a social worker with Family Works. Thank you both again for being here with us this morning. And Rachel, I'd love to reset the scene a little bit for anybody that missed in the first segment. Can you tell us a little bit about Family Works before we start talking about some more specifics with the group?
10: Yes, I'd be happy to. So again, we are a small treatment foster care agency here in the state of Wisconsin. We have our main office in Madison. We have a northern office in Ladysmith. And we are here today to talk about the need for more foster parents throughout the state.
9: Well, and I'd love to dive into that need, too. And I think for a lot of people, every group is different with like the ages that you guys do serve. And for you, at Family Works, is the youth, like you said, a certain cut off? Is it spread out a certain way? I'm not really sure how that works.
10: So we actually work with children from birth to age 21.
9: Oh, wow. All the way up to 21.
10: Yep, the whole gamut. Our biggest group that we work with is probably 10 to 17, and that's the greatest need. But sometimes people will say, well, I really didn't want to work with teenagers. I will say, just come and talk with us and we'll work with you because there is a need for all ages. And you may find that you thought you wanted to work with teens, but then maybe you didn't, or maybe you thought you never could work with teens, but then you'll find out you really like those conversations and you really like their sports and their plays that they're in. And it just, there are

0: Awesome. So we just like to say we have the whole age range. And one need that we specifically have that we are seeing more and more of is sibling sets. So, and that can be a variety of ages and genders.
1: Yes, I was going to bring that up, actually. I wanted to circle back around to that being, you know, when I talked about the complexity of the need of the kids that we serve, sometimes the complexity is the fact that they're part of a sibling group of 2, 3, 4 kids that need to get placed.
2: Yeah.
1: Right?
2: Yep.
1: And so, you know, the research tells us that one of the strongest bonds that a person can have in their life is a sibling bond. And so we at FamilyWorks really try very hard to put these kids in the same home together, if we can do that safely.
2: Absolutely. I know a lot of us out there, we do have siblings, and trying to imagine being separated from my sister, who's my best friend in the world, I can't even imagine that what that would have done to me, what it would have done for her. And it is important to have these great families. And I'm sure there's people out there that are like, you know what, this may be something I'd be interested in, but I don't know if I'd be a good foster parent. And Kimberly, to you, from all your experience, what would you say really does make somebody a good home or a good parent for these kids?
1: I love this question because I feel like there are a lot of misconceptions about what foster care is and, you know, who can do what that person looks like, who can do foster care. You know, a lot of people think that you need to live in a mansion. You need to drive a 12-person cargo van. You need to be a parent yourself. You need to be the perfect parent. You need to be married. And all of that stuff really is, it's not true. It's not really reality for a lot of us. Some people think that you need to have a clear background check in order to be a foster parent. And that's just simply not what it is. That's not real life. The people that we want to hear from and what we're looking for is someone that's passionate about helping children, someone that is willing and able to open up their homes and provide a safe living environment for these kids. We really like to have team players, someone that is a good team player. We do a lot of collaborating with our county agencies. We do a lot of teaming on cases. So those are the individuals that we want to.
0: And a good sense of humor.
1: Yes, and a good sense of humor. We always want to have that good sense of humor along the way. So, yep, those are the individuals that we want to hear from.
2: Well, and I also imagine, too, if you are a foster parent, that's where you both and FamilyWorks, they want to be supportive of the foster parent, too. And Kimberly, what do you guys do to help out these foster parents, whether it's their first time through this or they're old pros at this by now?
1: So like Rachel was saying before, we are a small agency, and that's what I really love with FamilyWorks. That's what I love working with them. I have a very small caseload, so I'm able to, you know, give the time and the attention to each and every foster home, each and every foster kid that we serve. So that's just great. We provide weekly contacts with our foster families. We also provide 24/7 on-call.
2: That's fantastic.
1: Services, yeah. So it doesn't matter the time of day or, you know, the day. It's anytime we are a phone call away. We also host trainings for staff and foster parents as well. So we do these monthly. They're called cluster trainings, but that's, you know, bringing everybody together in the same room and training on a, you know, whatever specific topic that of interest that we want to train on. And again, the respite resources, it's so huge because foster care does not work well without your respite resources. So,
2: well, yeah. Respite, you guys, just for people that just maybe jumped in, I almost recall that they're like trained almost babysitters to like help give these foster parents a breather. Is that accurate? Am I kind of butchering that a little bit?
0: I think it's fair. I think that, you know, they have to go through a little bit more than a babysitter would to be approved, and they do also need some training, and they will work with the foster parent to learn more about that child's specific needs. But the meaning is there. I mean, you're giving the parent a break because, again, as I said earlier, parenting is tough work, just parenting.
2: Yeah.
0: I mean, then we're talking about, you know, you're parenting someone else's child. So we want to make sure, and our children do have extra needs. So, I mean, we want to make sure that we've got all the training and all the support, and that's what Kimberly's talking about. I mean, if we can get them trained

0: and we can team them up. We'd like to say our foster parents do the heavy lifting. We're there to support them.
1: Well, Rachel, if people want to become a foster parent, how does that process look like? How I imagine that's got to be pretty complex, right?
0: It is and it isn't. I like to say that that goes at a speed that you set. If you want to become a foster parent, it's going to go as fast as you want. I mean, we say it can take a couple of months, but we've had foster parents just whip through it pretty quick.
1: Really?
0: But essentially, it is not a tough process. I mean, you fill out an application. We come out and do, we call it a home study. So we're going to come out and meet you and meet your family and get to know you a little bit. We're going to ask you some questions. We do a walkthrough through your home or your apartment to make sure that it's safe. I mean, we obviously want to put children in safe environments. And then Kimberly did mention we do background checks, but there are things that, you know, there are some things that exclude. If there are crimes against children, obviously those
1: are
0: things that are
1: going to exclude.
0: But there's a lot of leeway. I mean, you know, we're all young at some point in time and maybe do things that we shouldn't have. But there are, is a lot of grace. And we always say that if you want to be a foster parent, we can find a way to work with you. I mean, there are some deal breakers, but mostly we can find a way to work with you. And we're going to take it at your speed.
1: Well, Rachel, I would love to ask one more for you, too, because if someone isn't sure if they're ready to be a foster parent, because that's a big commitment that you're making. How else can they help? Is there ways they can be involved and help these kids, help the group?
0: Yep, absolutely. We started our recruitment drive a couple years ago, and we started it with the mentality of everybody can do something. Everybody needs to do something. These are all our children. All of these children need us. They're, you know, the state of Wisconsin, they all belong to us. So if you can't be a foster parent, and not everybody's, you know, that's not everybody's jam, so to speak, we'd love to have you as a respite provider. Again, that can be as little as one night a month. It could be one weekend a month. You know, you're helping foster families doing the heavy stuff, and you're just giving them a break so they can go out and have date night or go bowling or whatever it is that they want to do. Just recharge their batteries.
1: Yeah.
0: And if you can't do that, you can be an ambassador. You can just spread the word about the need and why this is important, and talk to people in your circle, in your community. That may be your coworkers, it may be your church, it may be, you know, whoever it is. Again, your bowling buddies, your reading group, your community, your neighbors. Just spread the word. We, you know, there's a need, and we just want to get that out there. And then we also love volunteers, and that can be with their time, their money, their talents. We just had an amazing company in Stoughton donate 100 backpacks.
1: That's fantastic.
0: So, I mean, we're always looking for those things because, as we all know, raising kids is expensive. So, you know, backpacks. We've had amazing civic agencies that have donated Christmas gifts for our kids. So maybe that's something you can do. We've done a lot of partnering with different churches with that because, again, not everyone's sure. So, I mean, this is a way to just kind of dip your toe in and kind of support foster parents who are doing it. So, and then Kimberly, you have a line that I love, and it's something like, if not you, then who? Can you talk about that? If you don't want to be a foster parent, who do you know?
2: Right.
0: Who can?
2: Yeah. Well, and again, that's just, it's just about spreading the word. Maybe it's not good timing for you, but you might have a best friend that's been talking about wanting to do this type of service for years. Please just keep spreading the word.
1: Well, Kimberly, I'd love to round out today because for people that want to learn more and dive into whether they are going to be a foster parent or however they want to be involved, where can people learn more about Family Works and fostering?
2: Yes, so you can visit our website at www.family-works.com. 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
1: Well, thank you both so much for being here today. I want to give you the last word if there's anything else we do want to hit on. But otherwise, thank you so much for being here and really appreciate getting the word out there on this.
2: Thank you so much.
0: Thank you so much for having us, and thank you for giving us a chance to spread the word.
1: Absolutely. Looking forward to having you guys back next time.
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4: ABC News, I'm Sherry Preston. Former special counsel Jack Smith testifying before the Senate Judiciary Committee about his role investigating President Trump in both the January 6th and the classified documents cases. Smith says his investigation proves beyond a reasonable doubt that the president incited violence on January 6th and stored thousands of classified documents at Mar-a-Lago.
5: I stand by my decisions as special counsel, including my decision to bring charges against President Trump.

0: I made those decisions without regard to President Trump's political association, activities, beliefs, or candidacy in the 2024 presidential election.
1: The president today introducing America.gov, which uses AI to answer questions about government programs. President also welcoming tech leaders to the White House for discussions on AI. Lindsey Clancy back in court. Her lawyer arguing the murder charges against her should be thrown out. This is ABC News.
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3: Now this news update on Wisconsin Radio Network. A UW-Madison fraternity is shut down by its national organization after a hazing incident. Alpha Epsilon Pi issued a cease and desist order after 30 pledges were found in appalling conditions last week. State health officials urge everyone to get the flu vaccine this year. It'll cover the two most common strains of flu, as well as a more contagious strain that hit the U.S. last year. A University of Wisconsin professor says one of the most effective ways parents can support literacy is surprisingly simple. Dr. Mark Seidenberg says parents should spend more time reading and talking with their kids.
4: Put your phone down, put your pad down. Talk to your child, read with your child, monitor your behavior because it's contributing to a lack of experience that's going to be debilitating. It's going to be harmful for the kid if you don't address it.
3: Dr. Seidenberg says early language experiences help to build the foundation children need when they start learning to read. 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
5: The Bucks open their training camp doors today. I'm Bill Scott with sports. They're getting ready to go without Giannis Antetokounmpo for the first time in 13 seasons in Milwaukee. Bucks GM John Horst.
6: This is all about building. It's about building going forward. It's about competing, getting better, doing that together. The group of guys that we're able to acquire, the group of guys that are coming back, the players that we've drafted, the new coaching staff and the system. I think there's an appropriate level of excitement going forward without losing the fact that I think we're all grateful for what we've been able to have over the last decade. And it is different. It's different without 34 here, but that's great, and we're excited to go forward.
5: Baseball's wild card playoffs got underway with four games today in the American League. It's the Red Sox at the Yankees and the White Sox at Houston. National League Cubs and Padres go in San Diego. Phillies take on the Braves in Atlanta. Week three of the NFL season wrapped up last night. The Bears behind third-string quarterback Case Keenum knocked off the Eagles 27-7. Bill Scott, Wisconsin Radio Network.
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8: Sunshine mixed with clouds at times. Today, with daytime highs approaching 74. Winds out of the south, 5 to 10 miles per hour. Thunderstorms likely. Tonight, lows level off around 59. Cloudy skies expected. Cloudy skies expected. Tomorrow, rain showers likely. High temperatures reach up to 69. I'm meteorologist Jennifer Wojcicki on 95.3 WBEV, powered by Daily Dodge. Right now, 58.
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0: And welcome back to Hometown Today here on 95.3 WBEV, powered by Daily Dodge. Wally Lukashinsky, Kale Zomer with you this morning. And we aren't alone because we have the one and only Randy from Professional Floor Covering on the line right now. Randy, how are we doing this morning? What have you been up to?
1: I'm doing good. I've just been working, you know, enjoying this nice fall weather.
0: It's about time we get the fall weather, too. I'm a big fella, Randy. It's like 90 degrees. That's not where I'm at my best. This is the time of year where I feel like Wally gets to come out of his shell.
1: Yeah, I agree. That's, you know, you can actually do something outside. It's nice. It's not overwhelming hot. Yeah, this is the time to get things done, like new flooring.
0: Exactly, because this time of year, you start thinking about the change of seasons and what comes with that. All those family gatherings, all those holidays. And Randy, if people get in now and they decide that they do want new flooring, would they be able to get that done before the holiday season?
1: The holidays are not a problem, yes. We would definitely make that. We do have a lot going on, but I would say three weeks out, probably.
0: 3 weeks isn't bad at all for brand new floors. And Randy, there are so many different flooring options over a Professional Floor Covering. What do people need to be looking for? How do they decide which one's best for them?
1: Well, it's all about preference, you know. Some people like that wood look, LVP. Some people like carpet. I'm kind of a carpet guy. I like it soft and fuzzy and warm.
0: Especially you know, with the winter coming up.
1: Yeah, absolutely. There's nothing like... There's nothing like a nice carpet under your feet when you're walking around your house barefoot and the floors are cold and it's winter and snow's flying. It's nice.
0: It is nice. And having that warm, whatever you decide, warm floor underneath you, it's a great way to start celebrating the holiday season. But I always tell people when they hear Professional Floor Covering, it's not just floors. You guys have so much other options that help improve that home feel in your own place. What other things do you guys have over there, Randy?
1: We've been doing a lot of bathrooms. You know, the showers are quite popular. The cultured marble panels that we put up, that makes a really, really nice, smooth shower, really clean look. Take your tub out, put a walk-in shower in. You know, we've been selling a lot of countertops. We have all the quartz and the granite and the... And the solid surface, all that good stuff. And, of course, we have the cultured marble bathroom tops, you know, the poured one-piece sink and countertop. So, yeah, we've been doing a lot of countertops lately.
0: Countertops been running the mill. But you mentioned the shove-to-tower conversion. And I have a grandmother who's getting up there a little bit where she's struggling to get the legs all high. And how low can you get that shove or tub to shower conversion on the ground? Is it pretty close where it's not much of a step up?
1: Yeah, there's one that's like an inch and a half.
0: Oh, wow.
1: It's pretty low profile.
0: We could actually do
1: zero entry. Those would be tile. You know, you'd have to tile it, which would be zero entry, no curb whatsoever. But the cultured marble has an inch and a half is their low profile unit, which is quite nice.
0: Well, I got to make sure I talk to Mama because I'll tell you what, if she can't get her foot up an inch and a half, we got to have another discussion here, Randy.
1: Yeah, right. Well, we could always build a floor up on the other side to meet it.
0: Well, I'll make sure that Essie Faulkner gets the word out there about Professional Floor Covering. But I know Kale was talking to you during the break a little bit. It's National Coffee Day, Randy. I got to know, what are you throwing in? What's the right coffee for you in the morning?
1: Oh, God, I've already drank a whole pot of Black Rifle. That's my favorite.
0: Do you throw anything in there? You just drink it black?
1: Yeah, just black.
0: Man from my own heart, Randy. Man from my own heart. That's why you're the best.
1: Yeah, that's good stuff. That's the first thing I do when I get here in the morning is I turn that coffee maker on and I celebrate National Coffee Day every day.
0: Well, we celebrate National Professional Floor Covering Day every day, too, Randy. So you ain't alone there.
1: Yeah, right.
0: But tell you what, I know we'll catch up to you next week, but any big plans coming up for you?
1: Not really. I think I'm going to go up north this weekend. Should be some really nice color going on.

0: in this time of year, Kale. It's one of the things that I haven't done since I got here, but I always hear I should be driving up to like Door County or get up north and just make a day of it. Go and like actually plan to do some fun things a couple hours north and get to see beauty that, I mean, frankly, most of the world doesn't get to see.
1: I'm getting to that point where I'll take just like driving through central Wisconsin.
0: It's north to us, right?
1: Right. Exactly. Like, that everybody goes north. Central Wisconsin is underrated, I think.
0: So when you say central, where are you pointing to?
1: Oh, I'd like Wausau area.
0: Wausau?
1: Yeah, Wausau, that kind of area.
0: Well, I've got to take an adventure one of these days. I feel like I keep saying I'm going to do that stuff, and I haven't. You're going to have to point me in the right direction closer to home.
1: There's all kinds of areas you could go in with. If you hit, it's just about timing. Everybody goes up north because it's the earliest timing for the colors to change, because that's happening now, right? They're getting into peak now, where it's going to be a few weeks before it gets into central Wisconsin and then to us. So it's all about timing, but there's some really pretty areas to do that. I'll definitely have to take you on an adventure sometime. But, you know, a nice, you know, drive through Wisconsin to check out the fall colors on a nice, you know, brisk morning. You got to have your nice cup of coffee to go with it, right?
0: Every day.
1: And it is National Coffee Day today, a holiday many of us, I'm sure, are celebrating today. I am. Got my coffee in hand here. But coffee, very popular here in the United States, if you didn't realize. It depends on how you calculate it. There's a lot of different estimates out there. But we spend, as Americans, somewhere around $100 billion a year on coffee. So obviously, it's pretty big here in the States. And I thought we would talk a little coffee today. WalletHub has put out its list of the top coffee cities in America. They look at factors like local coffee popularity, amounts of coffee roasters and shops per capita, and coffee spending, as well as coffee prices. And it's a list of they took 100 different cities that they looked at, but we're going to look specifically at the top 10 cities for best coffee cities in America. And I'm going to have you take a couple of guesses, because there should be some obvious ones on this list.
0: You think Pacific Northwest and you think Northeast when you think coffee. And with that, Seattle is my first guess here.
1: Seattle is an excellent first guess. For many years, it would have been number one on the list, but it's actually fallen to number five.
0: Interesting.
1: On the list. So in the top 10, but it's fallen halfway down that top 10 list. For a lot of years, that you know, Seattle ruled the world when it came to coffee. So Seattle comes in at number five. What are some other obvious ones you think of?
0: I want to stick in the Northwest for one more guess, because I think Portland, Oregon makes a lot of sense here.
1: That would be a fantastic guess. Number two on the list.
0: All right. So we got really the two big cities.
1: Yep. There's one more out west that I kind of think of.
0: And was it one of the, it's not in either of these states, is it?
1: No, it's not.
0: It's not.
1: A little further south.
0: I was going to say San Francisco, then.
1: San Francisco is the other one that comes to mind for me. Big coffee drinkers out there. Number seven on the list.
0: Okay.
1: So we've got 7, 5, and 2. I'm going to have you guess one more, because I am surprised you're not going to throw this one out there.
0: That means it's got to be either one of my places here. So how about Pittsburgh, Pennsylvania?
1: Pittsburgh, Pennsylvania seemingly loves their coffee. They're number 9 on the list of best coffee cities in America.
0: I think that we'd be sitting at 20 if it wasn't for my sister. So big shout out, Amber, here.
1: That's a big one. Number 10 is Austin, Texas.
0: Okay, I wouldn't have got that.
1: I would not have guessed that. As I said, number 9 is Pittsburgh. Number 8, Oakland, California.
0: Interesting. I would not have guessed Oakland either.
1: Number 7, San Francisco. Number 6, Tampa, Florida.
0: Nope. Nothing in the Northeast yet.
1: It's a lot of warm weather
0: coffee
1: cities here. Number 5, Seattle. Number 4, Long Beach, California. Starting to see a trend here. Apparently, Californians love their coffee. Number 3, Miami, Florida.
0: Miami.
1: Number 2, Portland, Oregon. And number 1 on the list, I wouldn't have even put this in the top 10.
0: I would have said Boston would have been my last guess.
1: And Boston would have been a great guess, right? Like, you think Boston Tea Party. They're number 18 on the list, okay. So they're just outside the top 10. But number 1 on the list for best coffee cities in America is Orlando, Florida.
0: I guess because of all the people visiting, perhaps.
1: All the vacationers. I mean, this is how my brain, like, I'm not a iced coffee drinker. Those who know me know I only drink hot coffee. I don't. It's something about it. The thought.

0: lot of cold coffee just grosses me out. Clearly, America has fallen in love with iced coffee because I think, what, 1, 2, 3, 4, 5, 6, 7 of the top 10 are warm cities, are hot cities. So they're probably drinking mostly iced coffee.
1: You might be right. See, and for you, I'm kind of closer to you, I should say. I think 99 out of 100 times when I have coffee, I have a hot black coffee, nothing in it. But that 1 out of 100, like last week I was at Good Call Catering. Well, a few weeks ago I was at Great Harvest, and I get the caramel, like, latte, the iced coffee that way.
0: Okay.
1: On a rare time, it's like a little treat for Wally in the morning. So
0: there you go.
1: Every now and then you got to whip it out.
0: By the way, their study also found a few other interesting things when they looked at average spending on coffee per household. There was a 5-way tie for the top city in America that spends the most money per household on coffee. It was a 5-way tie between Irvine, California, Seattle, Washington, San Jose, California, San Francisco, California, and Fremont, California. I mean, everything's just expensive in California, clearly. Yeah. Percentage of households that own their own coffee makers, the top five were San Jose, California, Irvine, California, Scottsdale, Arizona, Gilbert, Arizona, and Fremont, California. Again, a lot of warm states, a lot of hot states, which is odd.
1: Any percentages for that? Like, how many people own? Because I feel like everybody owns a coffee maker now.
0: It does not.
1: No.
0: No. Hold on. Wait a minute. No, it does not show me the percentage wise. There was also another study that came out recently that actually looked at the most popular type of coffee drink by each state, like, you know, lattes versus espressos versus just
1: cappuccinos,
0: straight up coffee. And what was interesting was espresso was the top drink in 28 different states. So espresso was by far the most popular type of coffee drink.
1: I think it's awful.
0: Oh, really?
1: I hate espresso.
0: Oh, I love some espresso. So espresso was most popular, number one in 28 states. Lattes are the most popular in 14 states. And cappuccino was the preferred coffee drink in 11 states. Here in Wisconsin, we were in that latte. Latte was number one in Wisconsin. So that makes up most of the United States. There was a few outstanders. There was a couple states that actually had a tie between two different types of coffee drinks. California was tied between cappuccino and espresso. And then North Dakota, Nebraska, and Alabama were all, they each had a tie between cappuccino and lattes. Connecticut had a 3-way tie for their top coffee drinks being a cappuccino, an affogato, or a latte. And then there was 3 outstanders. Nevada, their favorite type of coffee drink was an affogato. Are you familiar with an affogato?
1: I still have no idea what that is.
0: It's coffee with ice cream in it.
1: Oh, okay. Yeah. So you got your root beer float, but it's
0: affogato. Exactly. Okay. Louisiana was an outlier. They were the only one where the top coffee drink was a cafe au lait.
1: Sure.
0: No idea what that is. And then Georgia was the only state where the top type of coffee drink was black coffee.
1: Hey, those are my people.
0: I was going to say, you belong in Georgia.
1: See, how do you have it? Real quick before we go to break.
0: I'm typically a latte guy.
1: Okay.
0: Yeah, I'm usually a latte. I'm kind of a snobby coffee. But to be fair, I don't go crazy. Like, I'm not a fan of, like, the pumpkin spice lattes. I don't mind, like, a good, like peppermint one at Christmas time, but otherwise I'm just like a straight up, give me a vanilla or a caramel latte.
1: All right, we're not that far apart.
0: But I like my coffee. Either way, whatever I do with my coffee, I just like it like uber sweet. My wife will take, I'll have a coffee. It's like, can I have a sip of your coffee? She's like, sure. She's like, oh my God, is there any coffee in that or is it just pure sugar and cream?
1: Yeah, my dad drinks chocolate milk. That's the way we always
0: basically,
1: talk
0: about it. It's like adult hot chocolate.
1: That's all it is. Well, go get your coffee. We'll be back here in a few minutes with the end of our hometown today, let you know what's coming up in the South Central Wisconsin area. That's next on Hometown Today on 95.3 WBEV, powered by Daily Dodge.
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2: 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Kale, what's coming up a little bit later here?
3: Well, I find myself feeling very odd this week. Yesterday, I was totally thrown off and confused, and I thought it was maybe because the kids had off school yesterday, and I had the afternoon off of work, and I thought maybe that was throwing me through a loop. And then I realized this morning, I'm like, no, I think I just feel odd because for five nights in a row this week, there's no Brewers baseball.
2: Yeah.
3: And my brain doesn't know what to do.
2: It's weird.
3: It's very, after 162 games, it is very weird to suddenly go 5 days with no Brewers baseball. But it's not over. We know there will be Brewers baseball. But obviously, we got to find out who the opponent's going to be in the NLDS. And that's going to be either the Cubs or the Padres. And that wild card series gets underway tonight. That'll be over on our sister station, 1430 ESPN Beaver Dam, if you want to catch that, if you feel like staying up late. It's like a 9 o'clock first pitch, so I know there's some Cubs fans around here, so yeah, so you're going to be up late tonight to watch your Cubs fall to the Padres. We did pose the question on our Facebook page, who you'd rather face in the NLDS, the Padres or the Cubs so far. It's 2-1 Padres over the Cubs that people want to face. I'm very, very torn on that, by the way, because initially, I was like, give me the Padres all day. We've conquered the Cubs. We don't need to deal with that again. But now I'm like, I don't know. They're actually the scarier team. Like, I can't believe I'm saying this, but the Cubs feel like it would be too easy.
2: Well, it's interesting you bring that up because I talked with Gabe Knights on the Damn Sports Show. He's over there at ESPN Milwaukee, and he's the biggest Brewers diehard fan out there, too. And I was asking him that very question. Who do you prefer? And he says, I know.

0: why everybody wants to avoid the Cubs, but they're the team that has the flaws right now that feels like the Brewers match up really well. The bullpen.
1: Well, yeah, look at what happened in the regular season.
0: Yes.
1: I've never felt more confident going up against the Cubs.
0: Well, and the Padres just got off a torrid stretch in
1: September.
0: That's
1: just it.
0: They are so hot right now.
1: That's what scares me. They are on a streak right now. Like, it's a little scary. So we'll see. Either way, it's going to be fun. What we do know is there will be Brewers baseball come this weekend, the NLDS, either versus the Padres or the Cubs. So we'll see what happens there. And do want to mention, too, before we get out of here today, one thing when I looked at the schedule for the Brewers, obviously they've got the NLDS coming up starting this Saturday and then possibly up to, you know, going into middle of next week. And then should they have the good fortune of moving on to the NLCS, they would start playing later next week. But here's the good news. They don't play either way next Saturday, October 10th, which is perfect because that gives you an excuse to head over to Marsh Haven Nature Center for Hops at Marsh Haven. That's Saturday, October 10th from 4 to 8 p.m. Really fun event. They're going to have a number of local craft brewers scattered around the grounds. You get to kind of walk the trails, enjoy all the beautiful nature out there while trying some really good beers. And you'll get an 8-ounce collector's glass mason jar to sample and then bring home with you. It's $40 in advance, $45 at the door. All proceeds will go towards building a natural playground at Marsh Haven. So if you want to get your tickets, though, they're only selling a limited amount, so make sure you don't wait till the last minute. Because they say a certain price at the door, that'll be assuming that's if there's even any left at the door, which there may not be. So if you want to get your tickets, visit the website, Marsh Haven Nature Center's website. You can get them right there.
0: You won't regret it. It's a blast out there, Matt, and the team does a great job. We hopefully will see you out there on October 10th. But we also hope to see you tomorrow morning as we're back here with more Hometown Today at 9 o'clock with another edition here on 95.3 WBEV, powered by Daily Dodge. 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
7: From ABC News, I'm Sherry Preston. Former Special Counsel Jack Smith continuing to maintain before the Senate Judiciary Committee this morning that he stands by his decision that charges were warranted against President Trump in both the cases he investigated, January 6th and the classified documents. Smith telling senators he still stands by what he found out.
8: Rather than accept his defeat in the 2020 presidential election, President Trump engaged in a criminal

0: In the town of Watertown, Sunday, three were hospitalized, including one rider with a serious head injury. A 29-year-old Medford man was arrested after a short pursuit in Fond du Lac County Sunday. Deputies say the chase ended on a dead-end road. He faces felony fleeing and eluding, bail jumping, and several traffic citations. I'm Allison Beggs reporting from the Daily Dodge News Center. 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
2: Sunshine mixed with clouds at times today, with daytime highs approaching 74. Winds out of the south, 5 to 10 miles per hour. Thunderstorms likely tonight, lows level off around 59, cloudy skies expected. Cloudy skies expected tomorrow, rain showers likely, high temperatures reach up to 69. I'm meteorologist Jennifer Wojcicki on 95.3 WBEV, powered by Daily Dodge. 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

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Anita Ward is going to get the hour started here with Ring My Bell, and then we have Escape, aka the Pina Colada song by Rupert Holmes. That is coming up right now on 95.3 WBEV, powered by Daily Dodge.

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6: ABC News, I'm Sherry Preston. Former Special Counsel Jack Smith testifying before the Senate Judiciary Committee about his role investigating President Trump in the January 6th and classified documents cases. Smith says he stands by his assertion that charges against the president were warranted.
7: Our investigation developed proof beyond a reasonable doubt that President Trump engaged in serious crimes against our nation. If asked whether to prosecute a former president today, based on the same facts, I would do so regardless of whether that president was a Republican or a Democrat.
6: Republicans on the panel claim Smith acted unethically when carrying out his investigations. The court case for Lindsey Clancy has concluded for the day. There were no decisions made on the possibility of dropping charges, only that Clancy has another court hearing November 2nd. President Trump today unveiling America.gov, a site that uses AI to answer questions about government programs. This is ABC News.
8: Now, this news update on Wisconsin Radio Network. The Wisconsin Elections Commission is reviewing election fraud. The reports compiled by WEC staff show a very small number of votes cast in the last dozen elections have been from felons or have had substantiated fraud claims. A University of Wisconsin literacy expert says falling behind in reading can affect a student's performance across the classroom. UW-Madison professor Mark Seidenberg says struggling readers often have a harder time keeping up in other subjects. Milwaukee officials are promoting public transportation as part of a week without driving. Steve Fuentes is president and CEO of the Milwaukee County Transit System.
9: For 1 week, from October 1st through October 8th, as much as possible, utilize another form of transportation, because MCTS matters not to just those who use it, but it matters to the region.
8: Especially with gas.

0: gasoline well over $4 a gallon. Officials say now is a great time to ride the bus and save some money while helping to protect the environment. 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
1: Sunshine mixed with clouds at times today, with daytime highs approaching 74. Winds out of the south, 5 to 10 miles per hour. Thunderstorms likely tonight, lows level off around 59. Cloudy skies expected. Cloudy skies expected tomorrow, rain showers likely, high temperatures reach up to 69. I'm meteorologist Jennifer Wojcicki on 95.3 WBEV, powered by Daily Dodge. Right now, it's 64 degrees.

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1: Why do we buy the expensive toilet paper? 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
2: 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For women who have to use toilet paper

0: 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Jim Ryan, ABC News.
1: ABC News correspondent Will Reeve is sharing his journey fighting cancer. This summer, he underwent surgeries and two rounds of chemo to fight testicular cancer, which doctors said spread to his lymph nodes. He has a message for men who may be hesitant to go to the doctor if they feel something is wrong.
2: Don't be scared. This is not an epidemic. It is a rare cancer. But you should go get yourself self-checked. If you feel something wrong, say something about it. Go to the doctor, report your change, and you will end up okay almost always.
1: Reeve saying he's now cancer-free. Today is National Coffee Day. You might want to think about when to have that last cup. Research in Australia says that to get the best night's sleep, you really ought to stop drinking coffee early, as in 9 hours before bedtime. The study found that caffeine intake closer to bedtime could cost you 45 minutes of sleep. I'm Wayne Cabot, ABC News.
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4: Sunshine mixed with clouds at times. Today, with daytime highs approaching 74. Winds out of the south, 5 to 10 miles per hour. Thunderstorms likely. Tonight, lows level off around 59. Cloudy skies expected. Cloudy skies expected. Tomorrow, rain showers likely. High temperatures reach up to 69. I'm meteorologist Jennifer Wojcicki on 95.3 WBEV, powered by Daily Dodge. Right now, it's 66 degrees.
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1: 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Powered by AI, President Trump launching a new government website designed to be a central place to get answers and services.
2: With America.gov, the federal government no longer stands in your way, and it stands only at your service, and that's what we're doing. We're simplifying it, we're glamorizing it, we're making it what it should be.
1: He says Americans can now renew passports or change their names that way, but those features don't yet appear to be available. Trump's saying the new site will be using AI, evidence, he says, of the need to let it grow unregulated. His meeting at the White House today may be challenged. The tech bosses say it should be regulated. CEOs of Anthropic, Google, NVIDIA, Palantir, Meta. New York's governor calling for an outside counsel to investigate Cornell University's response to a woman's claim that she was gang-raped by seven frat brothers 2 years ago. At the time, prosecutors said there wasn't enough evidence to charge them. This is ABC News.
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3: Sunshine mixed with clouds at times today, with daytime highs approaching 74. Winds out of the south, 5 to 10 miles per hour. Thunderstorms likely tonight, lows level off around 59. Cloudy skies expected. Cloudy skies expected tomorrow. Rain showers likely. High temperatures reach up to 69. I'm meteorologist Jennifer Wojcicki on 95.3 WBEV, powered by Daily Dodge. Currently 68.

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7: Politicians love to make big promises, but if you look at their record, you'll find out what they really value. 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Tiffany even voted to give data center operators a $68 billion tax cut while electric bills went up. Do you think data center operators need billions in tax cuts? David Crowley has an agenda focused on the basics. As a county executive, David Crowley worked with both parties to balance the budget, create jobs, and lower property taxes. Crowley has three daughters and a bipartisan approach to getting things done. So what plan is better for you? Congressman Tiffany's extreme agenda or David Crowley's plan to focus on the basics? Paid for by Protect Our Wisconsin.
8: Some ups and downs on the grain market Tuesday, but there's some reasons for that. Hello, I'm Larry Lee for the Midwest Farm Report from World Dairy Expo. 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He tells Midwest Farm Report one concern with selling grain is the tariffs currently in place.
9: One thing we were really focusing on, at least I was the 10% tariff that's out there on U.S. grains going into China. That includes soybeans and everything else. They decided to remove or eliminate the tariff on corn, wheat, rice, cotton, as well as other crops of that nature. But they left a 10% tariff on soybeans. So that immediately kind of sent the soybean market into shock.
8: It was a mostly dry week until Sunday, and that allowed farmers to make good progress on harvesting silage and seeding winter wheat and cover crops. Topsoil moisture is a little bit shy, 63% adequate, only 6% surplus, and a lot of the ground is short on moisture. 92% of the corn's in the dent stage, 70% of soybeans are dropping leaves now. More news after this.
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8: A Wisconsin family is celebrating a big purple ribbon in the cattle shows, and that is Lazy M. Jekyll Zella EXP, a cow from Britton Allen from Stitzer.

0: Woman has been named prime minister in Morocco, a Muslim nation, which will be hosting the 2030 FIFA World Cup along with Portugal and Spain. Not exactly the day the music died today, but Spotify reportedly has been down or not updating for many of its users around the world. Spotify saying it's aware of the issues and is checking them out. Wayne Cabot, ABC News.
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2: Two people were killed and two others were injured in a crash involving a car and two motorcycles Sunday morning in the town of Concord. Investigators say a southbound driver crossed into the northbound lane where the collision occurred. The victims were pronounced dead at the scene, while two others were treated for minor injuries. The Jefferson County Sheriff's Office continues to investigate. UW Health will take over Marshfield Medical Center, Beaver Dam, November 1st. UW Health Chief Strategy Officer Carrie Gale says patients should expect little change initially, with existing appointments and local care continuing. Changes to signage and staff identification will come first, followed by electronic medical record integration and a new patient portal in the coming months. UW Health also plans to expand clinical programs in Beaver Dam.
3: From a UW Health perspective, we take great pride in being the number one hospital in the state of Wisconsin, 15 years now running. And part of that means having really positive relationships with other health systems across the state who might choose to refer their patients or try to transfer their patients to us, as well as the health plans across the state. And so we really do our best to try to work as broadly as possible with as many health plans, insurers, and health systems as possible.
2: International dairy leaders from Cambodia and Kazakhstan are visiting Wisconsin this week to strengthen trade opportunities for U.S. soy. The delegation will attend World Dairy Expo and tour Hammer and Kavazangian Farms in Beaver Dam as part of the World Initiative for Soy and Human Health Program. Organizers say the visit is aimed at expanding international demand for U.S. soybean products. Your WBEV News will continue in just a moment.
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2: Your WBEV news continues. Fisher's Piggly Wiggly in Randolph celebrated its new ownership with a ribbon-cutting ceremony welcoming Chris and Jamie Fisher. The Fishers say they plan to continue the store's tradition of serving the Randolph community. Four people were injured when three motorcycles crashed during a group ride in the town of Watertown Saturday morning. The Jefferson County Sheriff's Office says the lead rider lost control near County Trunk T and Loam Road, triggering a chain reaction crash. Three people were taken to Aurora Summit Hospital, including one rider who suffered a serious head injury. The

0: Crash remains under investigation. A 29-year-old Medford man is facing multiple charges after allegedly leading deputies on a short vehicle pursuit Sunday afternoon in Fond du Lac County. Authorities say the chase began after a traffic stop was attempted and ended on a dead-end road, where the driver was taken into custody without incident. He faces felony fleeing and eluding, misdemeanor bail jumping, and several traffic citations, including a first offense OWI. I'm Allison Beggs reporting from the Daily Dodge News Center. Submit your news tips at DailyDodge.com.
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4: Cloudy skies with a few peaks of sun this afternoon, with daytime highs approaching 74. Winds out of the south, 8 to 15 miles per hour. Thunderstorms likely tonight, lows level off around 59. Cloudy skies expected. Showers likely tomorrow, high temperatures reach up to 69. Cloudy skies expected. I'm meteorologist Jennifer Wojcicki on 95.3 WBEV, powered by Daily Dodge. Currently 70.
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8: The Packers have added some veteran help on their offensive line. This weekend, they signed Laken Tomlinson off the Cowboys practice squad. He was a 2015 first-round pick. Monday, they added free agent Mekhi Becton, a 2020 first-round pick with the Jets. Head coach Matt LaFleur is happy to add a pair of veterans to his offensive line.
9: I think it's great. I mean, these guys have played a lot of football, so they know how to play the game, and, you know, the game's not too big for them, but it's certainly there's going to be a learning curve there.
8: Tomlinson said he's ready to contribute.
10: I feel like I come in and provide some stability, you know, some toughness, some leadership as well. You know, obviously going in year 12, I played a lot of ball, and I feel like, you know, I still got a lot left in the tank. So I feel like I can bring a lot to the team.
8: Packers head to Tampa Bay on Sunday. Baker Mayfield's not going to start at QB for Tampa. He dislocated his thumb on Sunday. That's a noon kickoff on 95.3. Monday Night Football last night, the Bears dominated the Eagles 27-7. The Bucs open up training camp today under new head coach Taylor Jenkins. Preseason openers next Monday against the Timberwolves. The baseball playoffs begin today.

0: today with the wild card round. It's the Phillies and the Braves, the White Sox and Astros, the Red Sox and Yankees. Well, the Cubs and Padres tonight, 8:30 over on 1430 ESPN Beaver Dam. Brewers open up their postseason schedule Saturday with the division series. Doug Badger men's hockey tonight at 7:05 on 95.3. It's the Badger Hockey Hour. High school sports from last night, a couple of scores reported. Central Wisconsin Christian girls volleyball swept a triangular, beating Fond du Lac 2-0 in Central Wisconsin Christian, then knocked off Randolph 2-1. Boys soccer, Columbus 11-1 over Janesville Parker. That's your Daily Dodge Sports Center. I'm Wade Bates on 95.3 WBEV.
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4: The Packers return to work on Monday following their mini bye. I'm Bill Scott. While the players were away, management came to the quick conclusion that if they're going to save this season, they were going to have to improve their offensive line. So the Packers added Laken Tomlinson from the Cowboys practice squad over the weekend.
5: I feel like I come in and provide some stability, you know, some toughness, some leadership as well. You know, obviously going in year 12, I played a lot of ball, and I feel like, you know, I still got a lot left in the tank. So I feel like I can bring a lot to the team.
4: And Monday, the Packers added another veteran in Mekhi Becton. Matt LaFleur asked if they can help right away.
6: Potentially. I mean, we haven't been out on the field with them yet, so it's tough to say. But I think as we progress through the week, we'll have a better indication of that.
4: I'll have more from Titletown after this.
7: When you take your first bite of that cheese curd delight, that's a soybean.
8: We know you're trying not to recreate that Lady and the Tramp moment with that cheese curd, but this is your sign. Just go for it.
7: When it's crispy outside and it's melty inside, that's a soybean.
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7: So when you grab one more curd and you know it's absurd, that's a soybean.
8: Wisconsin soybeans, behind the bite, behind the crunch, behind the craving. Visit wisoybean.org. You know you want to.
4: Packers coach Matt LaFleur confirming Monday that edge rusher Micah Parsons will not be practicing with the team this week.
6: No setbacks, just part of the process. He's got to get cleared before we can let him get out there.
4: The Packers will get a look at rookie quarterback Jalon Daniels when they face Tampa Bay, as Baker Mayfield suffered a dislocated thumb. Mayfield expected to miss 3 to 4 weeks. I'm Bill Scott. More from Titletown tomorrow on the Wisconsin Radio Network.
0: That's your Titletown Report for today on 1430 ESPN Beaver Dam. 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
9: From ABC News Tech Trends. President Trump and House Speaker Mike Johnson are expected to meet with top tech leaders today in Washington. Attendees at the luncheon will include Anthropic CEO Dario Amodei, who's issued dire warnings about the potential for AI to disrupt human life as we know it. Mark Zuckerberg, the head of Meta, will also be there. He's pushed back on calls to collectively slow down AI development, saying every lab has the responsibility and incentive to move at the pace required to train its models safely. American consumers are increasingly turning to artificial intelligence tools to help with their online shopping.
10: What we're finding is that consumers trust the results they're getting from the AI platforms and are very confident and satisfied with those results.
9: That's Vivek Pandia, lead insights analyst for Adobe, who says AI traffic to U.S. retail sites this holiday shopping season is expected to rise 130% year on year. With Tech Trends, I'm Mike Dubusky, ABC News.
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3: From ABC News, Wall Street Now. Stocks were down at the midday on news of Treasury bonds. Yields on 30-year bonds climbing to just over 5.6%, the highest figure we've seen since 2002. Aura, the maker of some popular smart rings, now says it's postponing a planned initial public offering, citing uncertainty in the market. Speaking of IPOs, we're getting some new details about Anthropic's plans to go public. Reuters has gotten its hands on the company's prospectus, which finds the Claude maker is eyeing a $2 trillion valuation and that its revenue grew to $4.6 billion last year. Net losses, however, according to Reuters, totaled $42 billion. The company is expected to go public before the end of the year. Today, that company's CEO, Dario Amodei, is at the White House alongside other tech leaders discussing recent AI hacking incidents. Meta CEO Mark Zuckerberg and NVIDIA CEO Jensen Huang also attending that luncheon. Mike Dubusky, ABC News.
4: What follows is an important question from Milwaukee County Judge David Borowski.
5: Why is the Sheriff's Department handing laptops or iPads to defendants?
4: There's only one reason, and that's David Crowley. David Crowley gave tablets to every inmate in Milwaukee County, regardless of their crime. And what happened next? A domestic abuser used a county-issued tablet to contact and threaten his victim more than 1,500 times. A triple murder suspect used one to intimidate a witness. Another inmate accessed child pornography. And who signed off on the program? David Crowley. Not once. Twice. David Crowley even authorized the program again in 2025.
5: It's preposterous.
6: He's right. I'm Tom Tiffany, and as governor, I will protect victims and not give violent criminals the tools to harass them.
7: Paid for by Tiffany for Wisconsin.
8: These are your political insights from ABC News. Tuesday will bring a host of tech giants to the White House, including NVIDIA CEO Jensen Huang, Palantir CEO Alex Karp, and Anthropic CEO Dario Amodei for a luncheon to discuss the impacts of artificial intelligence. This happening against the backdrop of many of those same company heads issuing dire warnings over AI. President Trump has repeatedly said the threat of AI's potential is a hoax. The Trump administration has spent at least $1.7 million to air three different TV ads featuring the president, which could violate federal propaganda law. The White House calls them PSAs. Senate Minority Leader Chuck Schumer.
9: I'm calling on the administration to reveal which agency aired this illegal propaganda, on whose orders, and exactly at what cost to the American taxpayer.
8: The ban on certain Canadian goods entering the U.S. is now in effect. It restricts most Canadian alcohol, dairy products, and motorcycles from being sold here in the U.S. I'm Stephanie Officer, ABC News.
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13: The Oasis documentary Don't Look Back in Anger is coming to streaming. The acclaimed film that documents the band's first performance together after 15 years will come to Disney Plus and Hulu on October 9th. Disney is the parent company of Hulu and ABC News.
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0: is the third Minions prequel film and features a stacked voice cast, including Jesse Eisenberg, Jeff Bridges, and Allison Janney. Minions and Monsters will stream on Peacock October 28th. Damn Yankees is swinging back to Broadway. A new revival of the classic musical will feature an updated book and lyrics. Neil Patrick Harris and Julianne Hough will star as Applegate and Lola, respectively. Damn Yankees returns to Broadway March 24th. And happy birthday to Grammy-nominated singer Halsey, who's 32 today. Brian Clark, ABC News.
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4: Rising gas prices and the issue of traffic congestion and pollution within major cities have combined to surprisingly create some affordable travel choices. 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
6: Snap to Penix in the pocket, waiting, looking, throws late over the middle.
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6: 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And the Atlanta Falcons, as time winds down, score a 35-14 win over the Packers.
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9: ABC News, I'm Wayne Cabot. One of the world's most intense roller coasters is being shut down for good in California. After 100 brain injury claims, including two women who suffered severe brain hemorrhages this summer. ABC's Alex Stone.
10: In recent months, there have been claims and lawsuits alleging serious injuries from the ride, including some that led to deaths after riding X2. In a statement, Six Flags Magic Mountain says X2 consistently passed safety tests, but they have decided to close the ride permanently because it's the right thing to do.
9: Lindsay Clancy's lawyer now says there wasn't enough evidence to prove that she killed her children. Kevin Reddington says that the case was all circumstantial. Unclear after today's court hearing if prosecutors will retry the case. Sources tell ABC News the Trump administration used money from the Department of Homeland Security to pay for new TV ads featuring the president. The White House calls the ads public service announcements, but Democrats say that they look like campaign ads. This is ABC News.
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13: Skies with a few peaks of sun this afternoon, with daytime highs approaching 74. Winds out of the south, 8 to 15 miles per hour. Thunderstorms likely tonight, lows level off around 59. Cloudy skies expected. Showers likely tomorrow, high temperatures reach up to 69. Cloudy skies expected. I'm meteorologist Jennifer Wojcicki on 95.3 WBEV, powered by Daily Dodge. Currently 70.
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0: now open in Beaver Dam. They're talking just 2 minutes in and out. 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
1: It's that time of the year again where we begin to see a rise in respiratory illnesses. Viruses tend to spread well in the fall and winter months as the temperatures drop and people stay indoors. The CDC already warning that strep throat infections are beginning to increase as kids are back in school. Meanwhile, common cold viruses are also on the rise. There's no vaccine for these illnesses, so prevention includes staying home when you're sick, washing your hands, and cleaning surfaces. While still currently low nationwide, flu and RSV are also expected to begin increasing in the next few weeks. Last season, CDC numbers show flu infected an estimated 32 million Americans, leading to nearly 400,000 hospitalizations and 25,000 deaths. Flu shots are available now and recommended for everyone over the age of 6 months. RSV is the leading cause of infant hospitalizations, and protection is available for those infants as well as older adults and pregnant women who can get a shot in late pregnancy to protect their newborns. Health officials say getting vaccinated is one of the best things you can do to reduce your risk of severe illness from these viruses, including hospitalization and death. With your Medical Minute, I'm Yuri Benajab.
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3: Now this news update on Wisconsin Radio Network. I'm Raymond Newport. Several Wisconsin Starbucks are among hundreds of locations being closed nationwide. We get more from Bob Haig.
4: That includes a Starbucks on South Park Street in Madison, which opened just last year. Located blocks from the popular locally owned Cargo Coffee, the Park Street Starbucks is among 250 closing nationwide. The company said that's due to lower than expected customer experience levels or financial projections and represents about 1% of all stores. Two other Wisconsin Starbucks are closed on Brady Street in Milwaukee and Washington Street in Two Rivers.
3: Manitowoc, the latest community in Wisconsin, not renewing its contract with Flock Safety. Manitowoc Mayor Justin Nichols saying the city has notified the company and asked Flock to remove the cameras installed under their agreement as soon as possible. That's your news. I'm Raymond Newport. This is Wisconsin Radio Network.
0: It's time to turn on to the next page on the latest stories from the great outdoors. 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
5: I'm Rob Gerisline, and this is From the Pages of the Outdoor News, brought to you by Onyx Fish. An ongoing outbreak of epizootic hemorrhagic disease has been confirmed in wild deer in Washington County, and suspected cases are also being reported from Dodge, Milwaukee, Ozaukee, and Waukesha counties. In Wisconsin, deer populations have limited previous exposure to this virus, so death rates from it in our white-tailed deer herd have been quite high. More details when we return, but first.
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5: Deer in southeastern Wisconsin are suffering the state's worst outbreak of epizootic hemorrhagic disease since the viral disease first appeared in 2002. As of mid-September, there have been nearly 1,500 cases of the disease, with over 1,100 dead deer in five counties. Washington County has been hit the hardest. Whitetails stricken by this virus often die in clusters near ponds, creeks, or other water sources where they've been drinking to battle thirst, dehydration, and high fevers caused by the virus. Deer typically die within a week of being bitten by the small fly or midge that carry the disease. EHD outbreaks typically wane by late September as temperatures drop and early frost kill biting insects. Wisconsin's latest EHD case on file is October 8th.

0: The virus that causes EHD does not infect humans. Therefore, people are not at risk when handling infected deer. This has been from the pages of the Outdoor News. Learn more at OutdoorNews.com.
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2: Major League Baseball Wild Card Playoffs on tap today. I'm Bill Scott with sports. Four separate best of three series determining matchups for the divisional playoffs, which will start this weekend. Football Badgers getting ready for their Big Ten home opener against Michigan State on Saturday. Coach Luke Fickell says it'll be interesting to see how his team responds from last week's upset road victory at Penn State.
3: This is just another opportunity for us to kind of reiterate some of that about what this journey looks like and how you got to be able to continue to do the things you do and believe in the things you believe in and be who you want to be, regardless of, you know, having an incredible game and having excitements like that and maybe even some people talking about you a little bit different, but the maturity is going to be tested.
2: Bucks are tipping off their NBA training camp today, the first in the last 13 seasons without all-star forward Giannis Antetokounmpo. Hockey is back. The NHL regular season gets underway with five games on tap tonight. The Packers off today. They'll resume practice tomorrow, getting ready for Sunday's game at Tampa. Bill Scott, Wisconsin Radio Network.
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5: Some ups and downs on the grain market Tuesday, but there's some reasons for that. Hello, I'm Larry Lee for the Midwest Farm Report from World Dairy Expo. 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He tells Midwest Farm Report one concern with selling grain is the tariffs currently in place.
6: One thing we were really focusing on, at least I was the 10% tariff that's out there on U.S. grains going into China. That includes soybeans and everything else. They decided to remove or eliminate the tariff on corn, wheat, rice, cotton, as well as other crops of that nature. But they left a 10% tariff on soybeans. So that immediately kind of sent the soybean market into shock.
5: It was a mostly dry week until Sunday, and that allowed farmers to make good progress on harvesting silage and seeding winter wheat and cover crops. Topsoil moisture is a little bit shy, 63% adequate, only 6% surplus, and a lot of the ground is short on moisture. 92% of the corn's in the dent stage, 70% of soybeans are dropping leaves now. More news after this.
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5: A Wisconsin family is celebrating a big purple ribbon in the cattle shows, and that is Lazy M. Jekyll Zella EXP, a cow from Britton Allen from Stitzer. That cow took home the purple banner in the International Junior Milking Shorthorn Show. Showman Britton Allen is 20 years old and grew up working on his grandparents' dairy farm. He says the animal has been his ever since she was born. And he says he got his start in showing cattle from his Uncle Mike, who's big in milking shorthorn dairy shows. On the markets today so far, corn is down about 0.75 cents, and soybeans are trending up 6.25 cents. Class 3 milk for September up a penny, but October and November all down. Remember, the Midwest Farm Report team is at World Dairy Expo, and we'll be bringing you the stories from Expo all week. For the Midwest Farm Report, I'm Larry Lee.
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3: David Crowley thinks he can be governor, but he made a mess as Milwaukee County executive. Crowley failed to renew the county health plan. Here's what the press had to say.
4: Milwaukee County's healthcare debacle, health insurance for thousands of employees and families lapsing without notice.
5: County Executive David Crowley sent out a statement saying mistakes were made.
6: The county still needs to get answers about what the heck happened.
3: But when reporters asked David Crowley,
6: "Do you know what went wrong here?"
3: Crowley shook his head and walked away. If that wasn't enough, Crowley mismanaged the county budget so badly he gave residents their largest property tax hike in 15 years. He nearly doubled the sales tax and slashed funding for health and transit services for citizens in need. David Crowley, incompetent, unprepared, unfit to be governor. Paid for by Right Direction Wisconsin PAC, not authorized by any candidate or candidate's agent or committee.

0: Welcome to the playlist on 95.3 WBEV, the best of the 80s, 90s, and early 2000s. Cale Zomer hanging out with you on this Tuesday afternoon. Well, every year we inevitably get into this debate of how early is too early to decorate for Christmas. And we're not even to October yet, so we know it's not yet. But the question right now is, when is the appropriate time to decorate for Halloween? We're just a couple of days away from October, about a month away from Halloween. Well, a new online poll asked people that very question, and here was the results. 3% said you can start decorating for Halloween on Halloween. Okay, that seems a little extreme. I mean, most years, most communities have their trick-or-treat before Halloween even happens. Another 3% said you can decorate for Halloween before Labor Day. I mean, really? Like, coming home from the Dodge County Fair and throwing the Halloween decorations up seems a little crazy. 6% said never. Yeah, okay, party poopers. 16% said the appropriate time is sometime between Labor Day and September 30th. 18% say the right time is between October 16th and October 30th. And the overwhelming majority, including me, says sometime between October 1st and October 15th. I'll even give you the final few days of September if they happen to fall on the same week as October 1st. So if you were out there this past weekend taking advantage of the nice weather and starting to get the Halloween decorations up, no judgment against you. I get it. Although I admit, it felt a little odd putting those pumpkins out this week when it was 75 and sunny, feeling more like mid-June than late September.
1: Big brats and big bucks.
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1: ABC News, I'm Wayne Cabot. The men who hold the keys to artificial intelligence are at a White House lunch sitting down with a president who is resisting their calls to regulate. The risk, they say, is too big to ignore.
2: People who are attending this luncheon at the White House include people like Dario Amodei, who's been one of the largest voices when it comes to raising concerns about what goes wrong with artificial intelligence. Earlier this month, he wrote in a blog post that there's the potential that within the next year, AI could take over the entire internet.
1: ABC's Mike Dubusky, Cornell University, saying it is sharing the concerns about campus culture and will cooperate as investigators reopen a case of alleged gang rape 2 years ago by seven frat brothers. At the time, prosecutors said that there wasn't enough evidence to charge them. Six Flags Magic Mountain, California, closing its X2 coaster after claims of two deaths and more than 100 brain injuries over the years. This is ABC News.
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4: Snap to Penix in the pocket, waiting, looking, throws late over the middle.
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4: Intercepted. Xavier McKinney at the 45-yard line. Down he goes.
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9: Now this news update on Wisconsin Radio Network. I'm Raymond Newpert. Manitowoc will not be renewing its contract with Flock Safety. We get more from Ryan Braum.
10: Manitowoc Mayor Justin Nichols issued a statement saying that the city has notified the company and asked Flock to remove the cameras installed under their agreement as soon as possible. He said that Flock owned the cameras in the city, which is why they have not been bagged or altered in any way. Mayor Nichols added that the cameras remain deactivated and that the city did not experience any data selling or tracking concerns reported in other communities.

A complaint charges a Fox Valley bar owner illegally kicked out a blind patron and his guide dog. That incident happened last Wednesday at the Flagstone Bar and Grill in Grand Chute. Patron Connor Kane and his service dog were escorted from the bar by owner Jesse Valeri and several staff members after being told no animals were allowed under any circumstances. Valeri offered an apology and a statement that he thought that health codes preempted the Americans with Disabilities Act. That's your news. I'm Raymond Neupert. This is Wisconsin Radio.

0: are.
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4: Cloudy skies expected this afternoon with daytime highs approaching 74. Southerly winds 8 to 15 miles per hour. Cloudy skies expected again tonight. Thunderstorms likely. Lows level off around 59. Chance of rain showers tomorrow. Daytime highs approaching 70. Cloudy skies expected. I'm meteorologist Jennifer Wojcicki on 95.3 WBEV, powered by Daily Dodge. Currently 72.

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95.3 WBEV, powered by Daily Dodge. This is the playlist, the best of the 80s, 90s, and early 2000s. Killzone with you on this Tuesday afternoon. And sure enough, fall is with us. We know the fall equinox has happened. The days are getting shorter. The mornings are getting crisper. The leaves are starting to change color. And you really know it's fall because we're ready to wrap up our 2026 WBEV Broad Fry season. That's right, our very last Broad Fry of the year.

0: is coming up this Friday, October 2nd. We'll be over at the brand new Tommy's Car Wash in Beaver Dam, right there on North Spring Street. They just opened up last week. We'll be there this Friday from 11 a.m. till 1 p.m. Get that Pernod Brat with a soda or a water for just $2. Again, that's this Friday, 11 to 1 at Tommy's Car Wash, North Spring Street in Beaver Dam.
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1: ABC News, I'm Wayne Cabot. The Supreme Court has just ruled that migrants may be deported to third countries without notice. The justices pausing a lower court order that said the Trump administration couldn't continue a policy that has deported 25,000 people that way already, according to human rights groups. The Venezuelan DoorDash driver shot in the back by ICE in Austin is now being charged by the feds with causing the officer to fire his pistol, allegedly by trying to hit the officer with his car. Data centers will soon become very popular with people, says President Trump after meeting at the White House with AI companies that need those power-hungry centers for computing power. The president reported the meeting was friendly, but there was no word on the AI guardrails the leaders say they want. There is, though, an executive order coming, he says.
2: Renaming artificial intelligence, because it's not artificial. We all agree on that. And we're going to be renaming it superintelligence, officially renaming it.
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6: 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I'm Raymond Newport. Several Wisconsin Starbucks are among hundreds of locations being closed nationwide. We get more from Bob Haig.
7: That includes a Starbucks on South Park Street in Madison, which opened just last year. Located blocks from the popular locally owned Cargo Coffee, the Park Street Starbucks is among 250 closing nationwide. The company said that's due to lower than expected customer experience levels or financial projections and represents about 1% of all stores. Two other Wisconsin Starbucks are closed on Brady Street in Milwaukee and Washington Street in Two Rivers.
6: Manitowoc, the latest community in Wisconsin, not renewing its contract with Flock Safety. Manitowoc Mayor Justin Nichols saying the city has notified the company and asked Flock to remove the cameras installed under their agreement as soon as possible. That's your news. I'm Raymond Newport. This is Wisconsin Radio Network.
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10: At first, it was just for fun. A little blackjack here, some slots there. A couple of scratch-offs, just a little action. I'd win a bit, lose a bit, whatever. But then it became constant. It was all I wanted to do. I was lying to my friends and family, telling myself I've got this, when I really didn't. The truth, you don't need a jackpot to win. 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
1: 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And the Atlanta Falcons, as time winds down, score a 35-14 win over the Packers.
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0: soon. Financial aid is available for those who qualify, including VA benefits.
1: Two people were killed Sunday morning when a car crossed into oncoming traffic and collided with two motorcycles in the town of Concord. Two others suffered minor injuries. UW Health takes over Marshfield Medical Center, Beaver Dam, November 1st. Patients should see little change at first, with appointments and local care continuing as scheduled. New medical records and a patient portal will follow in the coming months. Dairy leaders from Cambodia and Kazakhstan are in Wisconsin this week to build demand for U.S. soy. Their visit includes World Dairy Expo and a tour of Hammer and Kazajan Farms in Beaver Dam. Fisher's Piggly Wiggly in Randolph is under new ownership. Chris and Jamie Fisher celebrated with a ribbon cutting and say they'll continue the store's tradition of serving the community. Four people were injured when three motorcycles crashed during a group ride in the town of Watertown Sunday. Three were hospitalized, including one rider with a serious head injury. A 29-year-old Medford man was arrested after a short pursuit in Fond du Lac County Sunday. Deputies say the chase ended on a dead-end road. He faces felony fleeing and eluding, bail jumping, and several traffic citations. I'm Allison Beggs reporting from the Daily Dodge News Center. Submit your news tapes at dailydodge.com.
2: Cloudy skies expected this afternoon with daytime highs approaching 74. Southerly winds 8 to 15 miles per hour. Cloudy skies expected again tonight. Thunderstorms likely. Lows level off around 59. Chance of rain showers tomorrow. Daytime highs approaching 70. Cloudy skies expected. I'm meteorologist Jennifer Wojcicki on 95.3 WBEV, powered by Daily Dodge. Currently 73.
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0: The best of the 80s, 90s, and early 2000s. This is the playlist from 95.3 WBEV. Hopefully you've got a smile on your face on this Tuesday afternoon, or maybe you've already dropped a curse word. Well, if you haven't dropped a curse word yet today at this point, you're better than most of us. There's a new study out, and it showed that the average American utters their first curse word of the day by 10:54 a.m., and if you think that's bad enough, about a quarter of us actually don't usually make it till 9 a.m. I'll be honest, most days I'll be lucky if I get out the door in the morning without dropping one. It found that the biggest causes of stress for Americans is financial worry and not getting enough sleep. But unfortunately, it seems stress is an inescapable part of life. The average American experiences over 1,200 stressful events every year, which comes out to about 100 per month or more than 3 per day. But of course, we know that's much higher if you're a Chicago sports fan.
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0: All I can tell you is that these big, powerful, very rich, very smart companies are going to be making massive contributions to communities.
1: The president hosting a lunch with AI leaders who fear out-of-control intelligence. The president saying the answer is self-regulation. OpenAI not commenting on a New York Times report that months before OpenAI's artificial intelligence went rogue, two employees raised an alarm and were ignored. This is ABC News.
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6: 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I'm Raymond Newpert. Manitowoc will not be renewing its contract with Flock Safety. We get more from Ryan Braum.
7: Manitowoc Mayor Justin Nichols issued a statement saying that the city has notified the company and asked Flock to remove the cameras installed under their agreement as soon as possible. He said that Flock owned the cameras in the city, which is why they have not been bagged or altered in any way. Mayor Nichols added that the cameras remain deactivated and that the city did not experience any data selling or tracking concerns reported in other communities.
6: A complaint charges a Fox Valley bar owner illegally kicked out a blind patron and his guide dog. That incident happened last Wednesday at the Flagstone Bar and Grill in Grand Chute. Patron Connor Kane and his service dog were escorted from the bar by owner Jesse Valeri and several staff members after being told no animals were allowed under any circumstances. Valeri offered an apology and a statement that he thought that health codes preempted the Americans with Disabilities Act. That's your news. I'm Raymond Newpert. This is Wisconsin Radio.
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11: Cloudy skies expected this afternoon with daytime highs approaching 74. Southerly winds 8 to 15 miles per hour. Cloudy skies expected again tonight. Thunderstorms likely. Lows level off around 59. Chance of rain showers tomorrow. Daytime highs approaching 70. Cloudy skies expected. I'm meteorologist Jennifer Wojcicki on 95.3 WBEV, powered by Daily Dodge. Currently 73.

0: 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Never get caught off guard with the latest weather conditions and cancellations at DailyDodge.com. 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
1: 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I'm Pam Yonke. 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
1: For Logan and Jacob Harbaugh from Marion, Wisconsin, World Dairy Expo is a family tradition, and it's a tradition Jacob says they're happy to carry on.
4: You know, both my brother and I were involved in sports throughout school, but towards the end of our school careers, we kind of decided that we were more interested in this and more excited about this. So we decided to spend a little bit more time in the barn at home, and especially in that month of September and starting in the springtime of that year, moving towards Expo with this as our last goal. And it's just kind of like our version of sports growing up, and we kind of grew into that and evolved, and we've been here, and it's our favorite week of the year.
1: Jacob Harbaugh, along with his brother Logan, an example of the generational effect that World Dairy Expo has on families. Remember, that show continues through Friday afternoon. In fact, big happenings today at World Dairy Expo. Later this morning, they'll be opening a time capsule that was sealed 30 years ago during the 59th World Dairy Expo in 1996. It will share facts and figures about the show and the dairy industry at that time. After the time capsule is revealed, Dane County officials are going to share proposed plans for renovations of the Alliant Energy Center. That's the facility that World Dairy Expo uses. World Dairy Expo has been involved in the conversations as these plans have been developed, but this will be the first reveal. 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

0: Activities, beliefs, or candidacy in the 2024 presidential election.
1: Smith calls it an outrage that so many deputies were fired over their work. Republicans claim it is Smith who weaponized the Justice Department by going after Trump. You're listening to ABC News.
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4: It's about time, say lawyers for people who say they suffered brain injuries, that one of the country's best known and most intense roller coasters is closing permanently.
5: North of L.A. at Six Flags Magic Mountain, the park announcing it is permanently closing X2. The roller coaster is known for being one of the most intense roller coasters in the world. Recently, there have been claims of severe injuries, including some that led to deaths after riding X2. Now, in a statement, Six Flags Magic Mountain says while X2 consistently passed a multitude of safety tests, they have decided to close a ride because they believe it's the right thing to do. X opened in 2002 and it reopened as X2 with a new seat design in 2008. Alex Stone, ABC News, Los Angeles.
4: An Ohio man who called 911 to report that an intruder broke into their home and fatally shot his wife was found guilty today of murdering the mother of two. Caleb Flynn, a pastor who once appeared as a contestant on American Idol, faces life without parole. A Florida mother is accused of leaving her 4 children home alone while she took a carnival cruise to the Bahamas. She was gone 4 days. The father of one of the kids got suspicious when he saw her post of her cruise ticket on WhatsApp. He says he went to the home and found the blinds drawn and the kids hiding in the bathroom. The mother was cuffed as she stepped off the cruise ship. Wayne Cabot, ABC News.
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9: Two people were killed Sunday morning when a car crossed into oncoming traffic and collided with 2 motorcycles in the town of Concord. 2 others suffered minor injuries. UW Health takes over Marshfield Medical Center, Beaver Dam, November 1st. 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Dairy leaders from Cambodia and Kazakhstan are in Wisconsin this week to build demand for U.S. soy. Their visit includes World Dairy Expo and a tour of Hammer and Kavazanjan Farms in Beaver Dam. Fisher's Piggly Wiggly in Randolph is under new ownership. Chris and Jamie Fisher celebrated with a ribbon cutting and say they'll continue the store's tradition of serving the community. 4 people were injured when 3 motorcycles crashed during a group ride in the town of Watertown Sunday. 3 were hospitalized, including 1 rider with a serious head injury. A 29-year-old Medford man was arrested after a short pursuit in Fond du Lac County Sunday. Deputies say the chase ended on a dead-end road. He faces felony fleeing and eluding, bail jumping, and several traffic citations. I'm Allison Beggs reporting from the Daily Dodge News Center. Submit your news tapes at DailyDodge.com.
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3: Thunderstorms likely tonight. Otherwise, cloudy skies expected. Lows level off around 59. Southerly winds 8 to 15 miles per hour. Cloudy skies expected again tomorrow. Chance of rain showers. Daytime highs approaching 70. Showers likely tomorrow night. Lows level off around 61. Cloudy skies expected. I'm meteorologist Jennifer Wojcicki on 95.3 WBEV, powered by Daily Dodge. Right now, 74.
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0: 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Kilzomer here with you on this Tuesday afternoon. And make sure you mark your calendars for this Thursday, October 1st. 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
1: ABC News, I'm Wayne Cabot. President Trump is defending data centers as being good for communities and saying the concerns about rogue intelligence are misplaced, suggesting companies can self-regulate.
2: Whoever wins SI, because now we're calling it again super, we're using the word super, because the other word is a fake word. It's just not a, it's not an appropriate word.
3: But
2: whoever wins SI is going to win.
1: The Supreme Court says the Trump administration can send migrants abroad to third countries, not their own. The attorneys that sued over the deportation said the order today is devastating to people put on a plane before they ever have a chance to raise a claim. In the trial of the Ohio pastor accused of killing his wife,
4: we, the jury in this case, being duly impaneled and sworn, find the defendant, Caleb C. Flynn, guilty of aggravated murder.
1: He claimed that intruders broke in and killed her. This is ABC News.
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6: David Crowley thinks he can be governor, but he made a mess as Milwaukee County executive. Crowley failed to renew the county health plan. Here's what the press had to say.
7: Milwaukee County's healthcare debacle, health insurance for thousands of employees and families lapsing without notice.
8: County Executive David Crowley sent out a statement saying mistakes were made.
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11: Now this news update on Wisconsin Radio Network. I'm Bob Hague. The city of Manitowoc, the latest in Wisconsin to not renew its contract with Flock Safety. Mayor Justin Nichols issuing a statement saying the city's notified the company and asked Flock to remove the cameras installed under their agreement as soon as possible. Several Wisconsin Starbucks, among hundreds of locations closed nationwide, including one on South Park Street in Madison, which opened just last year. Two other Wisconsin Starbucks are closed on Brady Street in Milwaukee and Washington Street in Two Rivers. The Watertown School District pulls the plug on a Flashdance performance, the interim superintendent canceling the production of the 1983 movie for the spring musical next year, saying he received concerns. The movie was rated R, but the high school choir director modified it for a younger audience.
12: When it comes to accurate, reliable election information for Wisconsin voters, visit the official site. 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It's the big cheese, you could say. 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
1: Thunderstorms likely tonight, otherwise cloudy skies expected. Lows level off around 59. Southerly winds 8 to 15 miles per hour. Cloudy skies expected again tomorrow, chance of rain showers. Daytime highs approaching 70. Showers likely tomorrow night, lows level off around 61. Cloudy skies expected. I'm meteorologist Jennifer Wojcicki on 95.3 WBEV, powered by Daily Dodge. Right now, it's 71 degrees.

95.3 WBEV, powered by Daily Dodge. This is the playlist, the best of the 80s, 90s, and early 2000s. And right now it is time for your five random facts before 5 o'clock for this Tuesday afternoon. Random fact number one today: it is illegal to fraudulently present yourself as a member of the clergy when in Alabama. Comes with a max penalty of $500 fine and 1 year in county jail. I guess next time I go down south, I'll make sure not to use my nickname Chaplain Kale, or things could really go south quickly. Random fact number two: which one's older, Netflix or Google?

0: You'd think Google. Nope. Actually, Netflix is technically a little older, founded in 1997. Google, founded in 1998. Random fact number three today. When Montenegro became an independent country, it stopped using its old .yu domain names for websites from Yugoslavia, and it changed its domain for websites to .me. So that's right. The domain names for websites there went from you to me. .yu to .me. Think about that one. Kind of funny. Random fact number four. You know how they say we spend a third of our lives in bed? Well, it's kind of similar for cars, but on a more extreme. The average car spends 95% of its lifespan parked. Should really make more use of those. And finally, random fact number five. If you call Jeff Bezos a clown, you're not technically right, but you're not far off. Ironically, his biological father was a unicycle rider with the Ringling Brothers Circus. That is your five random facts before 5 o'clock for this Tuesday afternoon. Jeff Hall will have the Barn Show coming up on 95.3.
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8: The people behind the scenes of the World Dairy Expo's home are thinking about the future. Hello, I'm Larry Lee with the Midwest Farm Report. World Dairy Expo has been held at the Alliant Energy Center since it started 60 years ago. There have been some additions and improvements since then, but Kevin Scheibler, the center's executive director, says it's time to plan for the future, starting with major renovations at the Coliseum.
9: We really have a three-phase approach. It's strategic in its nature in that one phase moves the next phase forward. And it all starts with the Coliseum. Coliseum is great. It is a entertainment driver. It has been a beacon of entertainment and excitement for the 60 years it's been there. But it's fallen into disrepair. And while it still services the needs of the World Dairy Expo, it doesn't for the other events that we need. Used to do about 110 events a year. This year, we're lucky if we'll get 40 event days out of it.
8: More news after this.
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1: A Wisconsin man has been named the World Dairy Expo's Industry Person of the Year. Corey Geiger now works as a dairy analyst, following the markets and trends inside the industry, but he has stayed involved with dairy cattle since he was a teenager and has learned a lot since then.
2: It's humbling. I never been out of the state of Wisconsin until my 18th birthday. Never been to World Dairy Expo until I was a member of the Wisconsin 4-H judging team in 1990. And I had a lot of mentors in my life that saw something in me and mentored me, right? And I'm here because of them. They're woven into my DNA. I think that first moment where, like, I started believing in myself was about my 16th birthday. I got to go to the Wisconsin Junior Holstein Convention for the very first time, and I'm hearing about the award honorees, and I'm like, I guess I'm doing all those things, and maybe I should get more involved in this.
1: You'll be honored at World Dairy Expo during a banquet tonight. On the markets Tuesday at Chicago, corn was down and soybeans went up 9.5 cents or better. Class 3 milk futures were all down. For the Midwest Farm Report, I'm Larry Lee from World Dairy Expo.
3: All right, thank you very much. It is about a half a minute shy of 5 o'clock at WBEV Beaver Dam, but I don't think anybody will mind. Boys, girls, kids of all ages, it's time for the Tuesday night Barn Show Happy Hour.

the album Let's Go Dancing, that is the Broken Hearted Polka by the late, great Don Peachy and the Boys and Girls from Burnett. That didn't sound very brokenhearted to me. That sounded like kind of a happy tune. Anyway, from Let's Go Dancing, 2 minutes after 5 o'clock, we make our way to that mythical hour of 6 o'clock on the Music Week, I like to call it. It is the music department's, at this radio station's, Super Bowl week. It is our World Series week. It is whatever you want to call it. But, yeah, we've got nothing but you, me, and the radio and the tunes after the barn show till 5 a.m. all week long, chomping at the bit. And we don't just play the same 20 records over and over. Not us. No, no, no. We're going to do another hour of the 70s music in 70, in, at 7, I mean. And we'll make some noise on the night shift, and we'll look at today's date in rock and roll history. And

11 p.m. hour. And then we'll roll the calendar back to the beginning of time for tomorrow's date in rock and roll history at midnight on the Insomnia Show. Always something on your radio. I'm Jeff Allfullivet, as always. We've got 73 degrees out there with, it says clear skies here, but looks like it's clouding up to me outside that big bay window. Let's see, the wind's out of the south at 8 miles an hour. Pressure's going down, folks, 29.91 inches of mercury, no precipitation, 51% humidity. Sun's going down at 6:38 tonight with a last quarter of the moon showing. Rain and possibly a thunderstorm later on tonight with a low of around 59. Mostly cloudy with an afternoon shower possible and a high near 69 tomorrow. Winds will be out of the south at around 10 miles an hour. And Wednesday night, showers and thunderstorms with a low of around 60. Showers likely on Thursday as well. Cloudy with a high near 69. Phones are open and working. 885-4446 for voice calls. 887-9595 for the ever-popular text line. Birthdays and anniversaries on the list so far. We've got a 25th wedding anniversary here. Paul and Heidi Raybrand. Also, Don Horn on the birthday list for today. And I've got a 70th anniversary today for Dave and Billy Call, celebrating their 70th anniversary. 70 years of Huggy Bear and Kissy Face. Guess who gets to take the Barn Show getaway car tonight on the closing credits? I mean, 70 years. Wow, that is quite the milestone. What can I say? All right, it is Euchre Night at the Thirsty Beaver, 500 Madison Street. Going to let the cat out of the bag. Cindy Lou Who and I are going to go down right after the Barn Show and check it out. Taking the lead from Charlie Dern. So I figure I can report on it a lot better if I go down and actually see it happen. So hang on to something down there, all you Euchre players. There's going to be a Barn Show inspection. Let's put it that way. So, Denvis, if you're listening, behave yourself. All right. Now there's nowhere left to go except for back into the music. The Ridgeland Dutchman up next. And the Four Beers Polka on the Tuesday night Barn Show Happy.

Michelin Dutchman and the Four Beers Polka. That may or may not apply to my role model, Leroy Godfrey, and myself. As I promised Leroy I wouldn't talk too much about our trip to Watertown on Saturday. Not because we were doing anything wrong. It was because Leroy, being the Polka Hall of Famer drummer, international Polka Hall of Famer drummer that he is with the Don Peachy Band, he was up to some secret, you know, Polka Hall of Fame stuff yesterday. That's what I like to say. Anyway, he said he couldn't come to the radio, so I promised him that I would wait until Tuesday to talk about it. But yeah, we met at the Moose Lodge down there in Watertown, and we helped Leroy and his lovely wife, Darlene, celebrate their 30th wedding anniversary with a big group of friends. There was a couple birthdays involved as well. And boy, oh, holy mackerel, did we have a good time with Leroy and Darlene. What a professional he is. I mean, he made sure that everybody in the room, I mean, individually, I mean, he didn't like, you know, get on a soapbox or anything. But, I mean, he took us all around the room and introduced us to just about everybody who was there. And I got to meet a lot of folks that listen to the show every day. And tell you what, it doesn't get any better than that. It was a great way to spend a Saturday afternoon. And big thank you to Leroy and Darlene for inviting us. All right. So there you go, Leroy. I waited with bated breath all day yesterday because I promised you that I wasn't going to I wasn't going to spill the beans until today when you could actually listen. All right. Well, let's see here. We got Bear Hansen leaving for Spain and Italy on Thursday morning. And tomorrow he has obligations that won't allow him to listen. So he has one request for the kid from Iron Ridge, but he's not going to be greedy and ask for a Friday double play. But the goat farmer will fit the bill. Now, Bear says he hopes everyone stays safe and go Brewers. And since with the time change, he won't be able to see a single game for the first series. But you can always check in with us, Bear. And we'll keep you abreast of the scores. Anyway, because we are a full-service radio station here at 95.3 WBEV. All right, crank your woofers and tweeters up for the kid from Iron Ridge. And a new hit to the Barn Show Top 40 playlist. By popular demand, the Leroy Goat Farmer Spid Peeper.

Leroy Gold Farmers Bid Peeper, the pride of Iron Ridge, going out to Bear Hansen, who's headed off to Italy this week. Holy mackerel. That boy gets around, that's for sure. All right, Joe Weber. Up next, he'd like to hear the ever-popular Don Peachy and the boys and girls from Beaver Dam making an encore with the ever-popular Horsey, Keep Your Tail Up.

0: That's going out to Joe Weber. That is Horsey Keep Your Tail Up, Don Peachy, and the boys and girls from Burnett. Well, let's hop in the Barn Show getaway car and head on down to Columbus to check in with Kurt Hansen at Mid-State Equipment.
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0: 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Good Time Dutchman up next doing a Mac Davis tune. It's hard to be humble when you're perfect in every way.

0: be humble. That is the Good Time Dutchman on the Tuesday Night Barn Show. Happy hour, 22 minutes after 5 o'clock if you're scoring along at home and staring at your digital. Well, we made it back from Columbus with the Barn Show getaway car. Let's stop in over on the beautiful east side of Beaver Dam before we bring it on back to the ranch and check in with Jeff Nowicki and the gang at Hometown Glass and Improvement.
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All right, they'll take good care of you at Hometown Glass and Improvement. Don't forget, they do garage door openers as well. They did a great job for me a couple months ago, and they'll come over and do a great job for you as well. All right, on the instant request line, let's see, music director Linda from Jefferson would like to hear Bernie Roberts with Oscar Howard and Blondie doing a waltz, taking us to news time, or partway to news time anyway. Until I Hold You Again.

Rico going out to request by request down to Jefferson to music director Linda Bernie Roberts and Until I Hold You Again. Well, we're going to head over to Ripon for this next one. Tuba Dan and the Family Band taking us to news time with the Sugar Time Polka on the Tuesday night Barn Show Happy Hour.

0: Scuba Dan and the Family Band and the Sugar Time Polka. 529 at WBEV. Time for news. 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
1: From ABC News, I'm Wayne Cabot. President Trump is defending data centers as being good for communities, and after a lunch with AI executives, said that concerns about rogue intelligence are misplaced.
2: President Trump said Tuesday he and a group of top tech leaders had signed a voluntary agreement on developing artificial intelligence technology.
3: Well, I think I'm seeing tremendous self-policing, and they understand that they have to self-police.
2: Asked whether this accord was binding in any way, President Trump said it's, quote, morally binding. The White House did not provide details, but House Speaker Mike Johnson says the agreement includes a statement of standards and sets internal controls and internal and external reviews of AI technology. Karen Travers, ABC News, the White House.
1: Meantime, OpenAI is not commenting on a New York Times report that months before OpenAI's artificial intelligence went rogue, two employees raised the alarm with top executives and were ignored. A jury today found an Ohio pastor guilty of murdering his wife to continue an affair. ABC legal analyst Bernarda Villona says the jury convicted Caleb Flynn on the strength of voluminous text messages read aloud in court by his mistress.
4: They already heard the evidence that they needed to hear. There wasn't a need for connecting the dots because usually you wait for closing arguments for the prosecution or the defense to be able to argue the evidence. But here was clear cut. The text messages spoke for themselves.
1: Flynn, known to some as an American Idol contestant, he faces life in prison. The government can send migrants to third countries with no notice, no chance to appeal, says the U.S. Supreme Court, 6-3. The Venezuelan DoorDash driver shot in the back by an ICE agent last weekend in Austin was arrested today by federal officials. They claim it was his fault he got shot, that he drove into the ICE officer, forcing the gun to go off. Pope Leo sending his Chicago White Sox a good luck letter ahead of the playoff matchup and called sport the school of life. You're listening to ABC News.
0: All right, thank you, ABC. And now it's time for Barn Show News. We head over to the Barn Show Newsroom in the Slumberland Furniture Studios at 100 Bill McCullum Way. Here is WBEV's Allison Beggs.
5: Two people were killed Sunday morning when a car crossed into oncoming traffic and collided with two motorcycles in the town of Concord. Two others suffered minor injuries. UW Health takes over Marshfield Medical Center, Beaver Dam, November 1st. 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New medical records and a patient portal will follow in the coming months. Dairy leaders from Cambodia and Kazakhstan are in Wisconsin this week to build demand for U.S. soy. Their visit includes World Dairy Expo and a tour of Hammer and Cavazanjan Farms in Beaver Dam. Fisher's Piggly Wiggly in Randolph is under new ownership. Chris and Jamie Fisher celebrated with a ribbon cutting and say they'll continue the store's tradition of serving the community. Four people were injured when three motorcycles crashed during a group ride in the town of Watertown Sunday. Three were hospitalized, including one rider with a serious head injury. A 29-year-old Medford man was arrested after a short pursuit in Fond du Lac County Sunday. Deputies say the chase ended on a dead-end road. He faces felony fleeing and eluding, bail jumping, and several traffic citations. With your Barn Show News, I'm Allison Beggs.
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7: The Packers resume workouts tomorrow, getting ready for Sunday's road game at Tampa Bay.

0: I'm Bill Scott with sports. Green Bay, which ran the ball just 9 times in their loss to Atlanta, dead last in the NFL in rushing now. Coach Matt LaFleur asked how he can stick with the run when it's not working.
1: Sometimes you got to stick with it, and sometimes in early in games it may not be working to the level that you would like to in terms of the run efficiency, but I think they're like body blows in a boxing match. You just got to keep throwing them, and there's a lot of things that play off the run game, so we got to do a better job. I got to do a better job with that.
0: Bucks open their training camp doors in Milwaukee today. The new look team working for the first time in 13 seasons without all-star Giannis Antetokounmpo. Baseball's wild card playoffs underway. 4 games on tap today, including the Cubs and Padres in the first of a best 2-of-3 series in San Diego. The winner gets a date with the Brewers and the divisional playoffs on Saturday. Phil Scott, Wisconsin Radio Network.
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3: Thunderstorms likely tonight. Otherwise, cloudy skies expected. Lows of aloft around 59. Southerly winds 8 to 15 miles per hour. Cloudy skies expected again tomorrow. Chance of rain showers. Daytime highs approaching 70. Showers likely tomorrow night. Lows of aloft around 61. Cloudy skies expected. I'm meteorologist Jennifer Wojcicki on 95.3 WBEV, powered by Daily Dodge. Right now, it's 71 degrees.
4: 71. It was 73 when we started the barn show. 2 more pit stops to make. We got some hot off the presses livestock closing numbers. We'll start over in peaceful Reeseville at the Milwaukee Stockyards.
5: Cattle were trading steady at the Milwaukee Stockyards on Tuesday at the close trading. High yielding cutter utility cows, $1 to $1.15. Premium normal cows, $1.15 to $1.25. Lean cutter calves, $80 to $1 with canners and shells below. The bull market up to 150. Common good bulls 130 to 140. 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Lightweight boning calves 50 and down. 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
6: 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And the low yielding selects a regular. And underfish Holstein steers never, $180 and down. Market cows, high yielding cows, $110 to $125. Cutter utilities, the lower yielding cows at $75 to $109. And the lower yielding canners, shells, trim and doubtful health at 30 to 74. Market bulls 150 to 180 and the calves sold by the head. Quality Holstein bull calves 750 to 940 per head. Second cut calves 550 to 740 per head. 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Our next auction will be Wednesday, September 30th, starting at 11 a.m. with fed cattle, followed by bulls and cows. This is Leo Amon Equity Livestock in Lamira with this marketing update, and we thank you for your business.
4: Big thanks to everybody who helps us put on the bottom of the hour news break. We had our own Allison Beggs with the news.

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Bill Scott from Wisconsin Radio Network with the sports, Jen with the weather, and Gary and Leo with those livestock numbers. Well, we're back with the second portion of the show, and there's room on the dance card. 885-4446, 887-9595. Get those last-minute requests in, and don't wait so I can get them played. Sometimes you all wait until like 5 minutes before 6 o'clock, and you want a four-minute song, and it's like, come on, folks. Work with me here. Anyway, Stephen Vern Meisner, the late, great Meisner boys. Vern was the old man. Steve was the kid. The album is called The Way It Was Meant to Be. Red Lips and Red Wine on the Tuesday night Barn Show Happy Hour.

Vernon C. Meisner, the old man and the kid, the late great Meisner boys, from The Way It Was Meant to Be, Red Lips and Red Wine, as we make our way to that mythical hour of 6 o'clock on the old barn show happy hour, brought to you in part by our friends at Waterloo Ag. 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

at the Waterloo Ag Service over there in Waterloo. Well, we haven't heard from Roger Bright and his brother Notso yet tonight. Here's the maybe polka as we're starting to wind things down on the Tuesday night Barn Show Happy Hour.

Roger Bright Band. Roger Bright and his brother, not so, as Uncle Bill used to always say, maybe polka, as we're starting to wind things down on the Old Barn Show happy hour. Well, let's see. We haven't heard from Nader over there in Horicon lately, but I'll bet you, I'll just bet you, he's still looking for that Kishka. Here's the Good Time Dutchman.

0: There you go. That's a good time. Dutchman sending that one out to Nader over there in Horicon. And who stole the Kishka? Nader's been looking for that Kishka for as long as I've been associated with the Barn Show. And that's a long time, kids. You know who else has been around for a long time? Beaver Gunite.
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0: There you go. They'll take good care of their... down there at Beaver Gunite, right down by the post office. All right, we are starting to get to the end of the road here. We got time for a couple more tunes before Eddie Rivers gets here to play us out on that steel guitar. How about the Jerry Schneider Band, In the Dark Polka?

the Dark Polka, the Jerry Schneider Band, just about putting the lid on another episode of the Barn Show Happy Hour on this Tuesday afternoon. What you doing tonight? Are you a euchre player? You might want to stop down at Thirsty Beaver, 500 Madison Street in Beaver Dam. They do a euchre tournament on Tuesday nights, which gave us the inspiration to do our own euchre tournament at the Dodge County Fair. And just for fun, just for grins, just for giggles, Cindy Lou Who and myself are going to pop in there in about 25 minutes after the barn show. So hang on to something down there. Anyway, Chris and the Riverbend Dutchmen are going to take us up to Eddie Rivers, who's tuning up that steel guitar and getting ready to play us out. This is a nice one about fall, when the gold is on the leaves on the Barn Show Happy Hour.

at the old barn show happy hour tavern this afternoon. Not going to lie, the phones were kind of quiet. Text line was kind of quiet. But we muddled through it as good as we could. We'll try again tomorrow. Same bad time, same bad channel. Barn Show produced, as always, by Brandon Vick. Our bartender tonight, you may know him from cocktails on North Center Street. The owner, Brian Wheeler, helping us out tonight. Tending bar, keeping the drinks flowing, and the laughs are very hearty when Brian is behind the bar. That is for sure.

0: when it reopened as X2 with a new seat design in 2008. Alex Stone, ABC News, Los Angeles.
1: Although the U.S. Mint stopped producing pennies back in 2025, legislation passed through Congress this week that will formally end their production after more than 234 years. The bill now heads to President Trump's desk, where he will likely sign it into law. Dave Packer, ABC News.
2: Thunderstorms likely tonight. Otherwise, cloudy skies expected. Lows level off around 59. Southerly winds 8 to 15 miles per hour. Cloudy skies expected again tomorrow. Chance of rain showers. Daytime highs approaching 70. Showers likely tomorrow night. Lows level off around 61. Cloudy skies expected. I'm meteorologist Jennifer Wojcicki on 95.3 WBEV, powered by Daily Dodge. Currently, it's 69 degrees.
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0: Gwen Stefani, no doubt. Taylor Swift, Cyndi Lauper before that. A little girl power on a Tuesday night. Tom Petty kicking off the set. Welcome in to the Tuesday night soiree. It is Music Week on WBEV-FM. Brewers will be back in action this weekend. Lots of sports on the dial, but it's not on our dial. It's all happening on 1430 ESPN, starting tomorrow with the Barry Alvarez Show at 6 p.m., the Luke Fickell Show at 7:05, Inside Beaver Dam High School Athletics coming your way at 8 o'clock, and at 8:30, it's the Major League Wild Card Cubs at Padres. 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Our weather for tonight, rain and possibly a thunderstorm later on with a low of around 59. Mostly cloudy tomorrow with an afternoon shower possible and a high near 69. South winds around 10 miles an hour. And for Wednesday night, showers and thunderstorms with a low of around 60. South winds at 5 to 10. We'll take a break when we come back. Always something there to remind me. Naked Eyes up next. 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
1: Chaka Khan. Chaka Khan. Chaka Khan. Chaka Khan. Chaka Khan. Let me go.

0: All right, the Tuesday night soiree continues. We'll have a 70s hour for you next hour. We'll make a little extra noise on the night shift from 10 until midnight, featuring today's date in rock and roll history in the 11 o'clock hour. And then at midnight, we crank the calendar back to the beginning of time, the beginning of rock and roll time. We're not going back that far tomorrow morning. I think our journey is going to start at 1965. Sometimes I like to start that show at midnight with something from the 50s. Just to get your attention on modern FM stereo radio, but didn't get the opportunity tomorrow morning. We start in 1965 with Donovan, of all people. Right now, let's get the news update from ABC. When we come back, Justin Bieber, oh, I like the song that's coming up next. You can just go ahead and love yourself on 95.3 WBEV. That and more. Don't go anywhere.
1: ABC News, I'm Dave Packard. Tech leaders meeting with President Trump today, discussing AI amid warnings to slow down development before it poses serious threats to humanity. After the meeting, the president claiming the AI companies will be responsible for self-policing the technology.
2: They love our country and they love the world, and they came together and they did something that few people really, it's almost like a constitution. In a way.
1: New York's Governor Kathy Hochul today calling for an outside independent investigation into Cornell University's response to a Jane Doe allegation of a gang rape at a fraternity. The case is being reopened nearly 2 years after prosecutors declined to file charges, the university saying it will work with officials. A massive cyber attack at the FBI, hackers stealing personal data on potentially tens of thousands of employees, and Kentucky State Trooper killed during a traffic stop on Interstate 65. Authorities are searching for the suspect and warning that person may be armed and dangerous. This is ABC News.
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2: Thunderstorms likely tonight. Otherwise, cloudy skies expected. Lows level off around 59. Southerly winds 8 to 15 miles per hour. Cloudy skies expected again tomorrow. Chance of rain showers. Daytime highs approaching 70. Showers likely tomorrow night. Lows level off around 61. Cloudy skies expected. I'm meteorologist Jennifer Wojcicki on 95.3 WBEV, powered by Daily Dodge. Currently, it's 69 degrees.
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0: David Byrne and Talking Heads, Once in a Lifetime. I'm looking at my music feed, and their Stop Making Sense album was released in September of 1984, the Talking Heads Live. That's when David Byrne put on the huge white oversized suit. It was back in the Ronald Reagan era, not going to lie. That one from 1980. When we come back, David Lee Roth on Easy Street, Hall & Oates, and more. It is the Tuesday Night Soiree on your hometown station, 95.3 WBEV.
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